0: So much so that she forced me to watch it again on Friday night, Saturday night, and I still hold my opinion. It's not in my top 10.
1: I now see Richard Roper's comment. Seems like he's flexing. Everybody wants some. Never heard of it. Never heard of it at all. Do you know, Sam, have you seen Everybody Wants Some?
2: No.
1: I haven't either. Maybe Everybody Wants Some 8, but not this one. Like, there's none of that. Like, I've never, ever heard of that movie before. Monty, at all?
3: No, I have no idea.
1: He was trying to flex of the movie that nobody ever heard of.
0: Like, that was the thing. Like, they would start with a compliment, and then they would throw you some information that made them look smart. That's a very common tactic on this tweet.
1: He did give you 2 thumbs up and 5 baseballs, though, Richard Roper.
0: I'll take those.
1: Sandlot, more Sandlot. And then Sir... I don't even know if this is his real name. He may be the only person out there who didn't care for Bull Durham. Interesting. How did you make the graphics so good?
3: AI? I don't think I watched Bull Durham.
1: I didn't see The Natural on you.
0: Wait a minute. You haven't watched Bull Durham?
3: I don't think
0: so. Oh, please do.
3: I don't know if I am.
0: I beg you to do it. I want your review. But
3: I don't know.
0: It's like my entire 53 years of watching movies, and I have a favorite movie, and there's someone on the show that hasn't seen it once. You have to watch it just at the very least so I get your review. But Dan, you bring up a good point. So the graphic that I made was made AI, and that was a separate tangent to this reaction of people calling me a bad guy for wasting the water to do the AI graphic.
1: I think they think it's more official. If you would have just put up this tweet on your own, I don't think it would have gotten nearly the response.
2: It catches the eye.
1: Yes, because it was a graphic, it makes it seem like this is an authoritative list. And then you put the years that were next to it, which I don't know if that was you or AI. And
0: that was me.
1: I think that added it. 80s, late 80s were quite the time for baseball movies.
3: Yeah, everybody loves lists, but you're right. Making it into a graphic is more eye-catching. If you would have just written it out, people probably would have just scrolled right by it. Like, without even paying attention, they would have just scrolled right. In fact, I probably would have liked it without really knowing what it was. Just been like, oh, like Jason Stewart, whatever.
2: And
3: I did not see this, though. I did not see this tweet.
0: Yeah, I noticed. I noticed you didn't see it. You didn't like or share it.
3: I just liked it. I'm going to comment.
0: By the way,
3: forgot the Sandlot.
0: By the way, that Bull Durham, the most commented criticism of Bull Durham is that it's a chick flick. So if anything, you should watch it because you're a chick, Monty, because there's a great love story, great writing, and baseball is a background.
3: Who is it? Kevin Costner?
0: Yeah, I'm looking forward to you seeing it. I would love to see it for the first time.
1: A young Glenn Powell starred in Everybody Wants Some.
2: Noticed that.
1: 2016. You looked that up as well, Sam?
2: I was looking at it. I've never heard of this movie. Yeah, it came out in 2016. I was just going to
1: 87% on Rotten Tomatoes.
2: Okay. Well, Roper's a movie guy, so maybe that's a hidden gem we're missing out on. But Jason, so The Sandlot came out when you were 17. So this was 33 years ago.
0: I'm a little older than the crew that.
2: So your reasoning
0: crew
2: for
0: watching it.
2: Yeah, your reasoning was like this was more for like 10 to 12 year old kids, or like younger kids, because it's about kids that age.
0: I think I missed it.
2: And maybe you were just a little too old for it to really rein you in with the magic. And because like when I saw it, I was 7 years old.
0: Oh, your wheelhouse.
2: Yeah. And then all like the stuff with like getting the ball back from the dog and all the contraptions they make to try to get the ball back. And just like, it's sort of a 4th of July movie. It's a summer movie. Like there's a lot of reasons to like The Sandlot.
1: And Sandlot, with this generation now making a lot of waves on social media.
3: Coming back,
1: coming back that way as well. You've seen Sandlot?
3: Yes.
1: Okay, but you haven't seen Everybody Wants Some? And you haven't seen Bull Durham?
3: No.
1: What are you most likely to watch this week, Bull Durham or Everybody Wants Some?
3: Bull Durham.
1: Okay, there it is.
3: What is Everybody Wants Some? Is this a baseball movie?
1: Yeah, this is the one with Glenn Powell. College freshman meets his new basement.
3: About.
1: Yes. An unruly group of disco dancing, skirt chasing partiers as they navigate their through the freedom and responsibilities of unsupervised adulthood. There it is.
3: 2016.
1: Well,
3: yeah.
1: Jason Stewart got everybody on their toes this past weekend. I love it when friends of mine are responding and they don't necessarily know the connection. maybe I'll give you Simon's number and you guys can go head to head about Bad News Bears.
0: Sounds good. Just give it out right now.
1: Yeah. She's Monty Bolaños. I'm Dan Beyer. That's Jason Stewart, Isaac Lohenkron, and Iowa Sam. LeBron has yet to make his decision. And now, according to Isaac in the news he was reporting, it could be a while longer for the Clippers to find out when the NBA makes their decision. Yeah, it's all next here on Fox Sports Radio.
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0: YouTube video or whatever is going to be put out there. That's what I think we're waiting on. I don't think we're waiting on LeBron deciding his pros and cons, which is not a hot take. It's just, I think that's how coordinated this announcement is coming. Whereas the NBA is just finding out more and more.
1: As we wrap up, any feelings that he's not going to Cleveland and that he's going to the Warriors?
0: No, I still
1: you're
0: think.
1: You still think it's Cleveland? Yeah, I do too. But I feel like Warriors are picking up steam here.
0: And I felt bad for Minnesota when they're like, we feel like we're still in it. Newsflash, no, you've never been in it. Talk to you tomorrow.
1: Bye.
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0: Christopher Fett.
1: One guy is happily divorced. One guy is happily married. One guy gets called daddy by his three beautiful daughters. Aww. One guy gets called daddy after a credit card approval. One guy won a state high school basketball championship. One guy only covered a state high school basketball championship. One guy does voiceovers for fast food chains. One guy only eats fast food. Does this seem weird to anybody else?
2: Hey, I heard that.
1: Can this sports writer and this sports fan share a radio show without driving each other crazy? 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Here's Kelvin Washington.
3: All right, Ephraim, I got to admit, it's like
4: what are you saying? It's right on the line.
3: It's right on the line. If you're watching the All-Star game, it's the Odd Couple, hour number two. It's dope and strange and a little too historical right now what they're doing. So they're doing the they're announcing all the players. And
4: the starters, yep.
3: They're coming out and they're, you know, little drummer boys. And they're signing looks like a Declaration of Independence. And they're coming out of a Liberty Bell. Obviously, they're in Philadelphia, so it's perfect for the 250, America's 250. So it's dope. But it's they're going heavy on that particular era of American history.
4: Is that somebody holding a tray with some drinks back
3: there?
4: Yeah.
3: It's a little heavy on that era of American history. It wasn't the best for everybody. It's just all I'm saying. But I'll tell you what. Baseball, they're going all in.
4: Well, yeah, it's a spectacle.
3: They're not playing around.
4: But that's what you want. I think, on large part, baseball misses in terms of marketing and how to do things.
3: I agree.
4: It's good to see them go all in on this and America's 250th birthday.
3: In Philly, too.
4: In Philly.
3: Yeah.
4: It you can lean into it a little bit more than previous years. Well, look, it's an all-star game. It's supposed to be entertaining. You're supposed to entertain the masses, not just the people in the stadium, but also the people at home, like us, watching.
3: Yeah.
4: You know, and it's holding up. It looks exciting. It looks fun. It looks like yesteryear.
3: A little proclamationist.
4: Oh, man.
3: Shout out to who is that? Dave Robinson. Oh, he came.
4: Okay,
3: boy,
4: Dave. They running out there. It's hard to run with all them.
3: Yeah, he stopped early, didn't he? Okay, there he is.
4: No, Dave, you sign on the back. No. Sign on the other side, Dave.
5: Ephraim ain't going to make it another 2 hours.
3: Ephraim ain't going to make it 2 hours. We thought Rob ain't going to make it 4 years. You ain't going to make it two more hours.
5: USC Chris, get ready.
3: USC Chris, your dream come true. Me and you.
4: I'm here, man. I'm here.
3: Michigan men getting ready to do this because... Yeah, I'm just saying. It's dope, but it's a little.
4: No, it's good. It looks great.
3: It does
4: it's
3: look great. Man. And it is hour number two.
4: He's not going to make it. He started it.
3: You ain't have to finish it.
4: I'm a co-host. He's leading. I'm following. We both falling off the cliff.
3: Check out the YouTube. We are on the YouTubes right now, man. Shout out to all the YouTubians and all the Odd Mob weighing in on the comments. We appreciate it. Odd Couple, just search us there. Look at Elijah putting that up. Click subscribe, like, share, comment, all that good stuff. We appreciate it. All right, Antonio Daniels coming up in about 25 minutes or so. Looking forward to seeing what AD has to talk about. Always great chatting up with him. We got Trash Talking Tuesday, your chance to hop in on anything. Anybody can get trash. Anybody can get the smoke. You can do that as well. All right, we talked about this a little bit yesterday. We more focused, Rob G, on the top 10 on ESPN's quarterback list. On that list, Lamar Jackson was number 5. On the NFL's top 100 player list, he was number 69.
5: Yeah, it's a tough scene for Lamar Jackson. All right, now, this is not the first time he's done this, but, you know, 2023 was all the way down to 72.
3: Yep.
5: Both years, before that, he was ranked 2nd. So 1 year he fell 71 slots, 1 year he falls 67 slots. Mm. And Lamar Jackson, which was shocking me, we talked about it off the air. I've always been of the belief that the people who are negative about Lamar Jackson, both currently and long-term, are media members, are newspaper writers, are talking heads. And the people who are his biggest supporters are current players, former players. Like, man, you don't appreciate how electric this guy is. Well, apparently not, because the NFL 100, a group of his peers, twice now has voted him right around the 70th best player in football.

0: and they're tripping. And I get it. Ephraim, you know this. I don't remember exactly when it started, but I'd imagine you probably had a chance to vote on this back when you were playing. They always do the 100 players. And one of the things they're heavy, the emphasis on is
1: just for the record, okay. Didn't exist by the time I finished.
0: It sounded like you weren't there.
2: Well, seven years and four scores.
0: Yeah, sound like back then. When did you play again?
1: My last year was 2010.
0: Let me put some respect on your name. Dang, I'm feeling like you. I'm with Rob right now.
1: I'm 50.
0: Yeah. All right. Well, with that being said, your juniors,
1: yes,
0: they get a chance to vote. And you look at it like this. One of the criteria they really try to emphasize, Ephraim, is it's current, right? It's not lifetime legacy.
1: No.
0: It's coming out of last season. Here we go. Who are your players? And so, obviously, we know that was not his best season last year.
1: No.
0: Being Lamar.
1: He played 13 games.
0: 13 games, injured. And he played, it was weird because even when he played, he wasn't quite as bad as you may think. And I'll give you some of these numbers that are in favor of him. So when you look at what he was still able to do, even despite being that, he finished last year fourth in passer rating, higher than seven Pro Bowl or Pro Bowl alternates. And the last time he felt as low, it was as Rob, you just mentioned that. But when you look at his numbers, he was still solid. And I think that's, to me, the indicator of what I'm about to go to. You can put up 72. They did a couple years back. Mm-hmm. You can put up 69 this year. Fact of the matter is, Lamar Jackson, I fully expect to have a bounce back year. You hear him about him showing up to OTAs, which he normally doesn't do. He's showing up. They got a new coach who's been there before.
1: That's why he's showing up. Have to be there. Go ahead.
0: Get there. Build that rapport. Be the leader of the team. Showing up. You got mentor there as a coach. I think a huge part of that is going to be great, that the defensive side can be better. They tried to get better towards the end of last year, but it's too late. They lost some games that he balled out in. And you're like, how did we lose this? You know what I mean? I had a great game. Offense put up a bunch of points.
1: Yeah,
0: we
1: the
0: still
1: first
0: lose.
1: Game.
0: Yeah, exactly. So I think he's going to have an absolute monster year. I think he's going to put up crazy points. I think he's going to be as efficient as he ever has always been. And what's interesting about him is some they had, of course, an anonymous defensive coach for him said, what's so impressive is he's gotten better as a passer. He's more of a complete passer. It's impressive. I really didn't respect the passing game as much before in his career, but the last time he played him, he was much better. He can dice you up. And I say that to say, he had the highest passer rating, 147.6 yards per attempt and completion percentage just a season ago. We talked about this year in, year out, that it's not just the legs. He's dicing people up. I mean, how regular is it to see 200 yards, three touchdowns through the air, another 110 rushing, and one touchdown on the ground? Like, he's been spectacular, and I've said it for years, since I've been on the show now, almost 2 years, that I thought he was the best player in football because of it. Now, last year, again, Josh Allen, to his credit, has taken that spot. We'll see what happens this coming year. But I expect a full bounce back. I expect the team success, then to get right back, one of the best three teams or so in the AFC, have a real chance to contend to make a deep playoff run. And I expect him to be right back there, MVP candidate, and doing what Lamar does and making us go, oh, yeah. Lamar, Roy Jones Jr. said, y'all must have forgot. I don't buy any of this. I think teams are still scared of him. I think they know who he is. And they just put him down because of last year at 69. He ain't the 69th best player. I don't even think he's the fifth best quarterback. And if they're going based off last year, fine, I'll give you that. Okay. But Lamar Jackson is
1: well,
0: still
1: he couldn't be based off last year because Patrick Mahomes on the list
0: well,
1: was
0: number two. Yeah.
1: So what are we doing? I'll say this.
0: Well, that don't make sense. The last 5 years of what he's been.
1: The last full season Lamar played, which was the 2024 season, not last year. He had over 4,000 yards. He had 41 touchdowns and 4 interceptions.
0: That's ridiculous. Ridiculous.
1: Along with 915 yards rushing, 4 extra touchdowns. So that's a total of 44 touchdowns and 4 giveaways. And he didn't win MVP.
0: Josh Allen won that year.
1: Right?
0: Yeah. So, and a lot of people thought it was reversed. He should have won that year and maybe Josh the year before.
1: For whatever reason, if a player in any year puts up those types of numbers, that has MVP all over it. Mm-hmm. He didn't get it. He got hurt last year. I think the Harbaugh, Lamar Jackson connection coach player. I think it ran its course.
0: I agree. And that's fine,
1: a lot
0: too.
1: Of things start coming out. It happens. They had been together the entirety there. I think John, it was time for John to move on, which he has now. He's in New York now, whole new situation. Lamar is engaged at OTAs, working, learning the new offense. Lamar Jackson, if you don't believe he's still one of the most dynamic players in all of football, then you're not really watching football. And I talked about Patrick Mahomes yesterday on the show, and I was hypocritical of him. Because for the last 3 years, he steadily declined, right?
0: Mm-hmm.
1: And when you look at Patrick Mahomes at his numbers, and although the team was good, he wasn't good.
0: Right.
1: If Lamar's not good, the team's not going to be good. And I think that's the difference there, right? Like, the year before last, Patrick Mahomes had one of probably his worst seasons, and they were 15-3.
0: 15-2. Yeah.
1: Right? If Lamar has one of his worst seasons, we're not even talking about Baltimore and the playoffs.
0: The same thing with Josh Allen. They're right? built where they everything relies on them.
1: And that goes for you know, coaching. It goes for the entirety of the team, all of those things. Lamar Jackson is a spark plug, and if you plug him into any car, he's going to make the engine run. And so him coming off injury, a new lease in life, up for an extension. He wants some more bread. I'm looking for him to have a phenomenal, sensational year like we've grown accustomed to him doing in the regular season. Now, the playoffs, that's a whole nother conversation.
0: He and Justin Herbert got a little of that.
1: Can't get right. And what happens as a player is that thing, that proverbial rock on your shoulder becomes a psychological thing,
0: mm-hmm.
1: more so than anything. Now it's the night before the playoff game, you're saying, I got to play good in this game. So if your mentality is, I have to play good in this game, then it takes away from the natural progression of you just going out there and balling out. It happens all the time. Yep. I've suffered from that. I remember the first time after going back to Atlanta, after I left there in free agency, all night I was like, man, I'm gonna go out there, and this had been years.
0: Mm-hmm.
1: I hadn't played Atlanta again at home for 5-6 years after I had left there, and I went out there and I had probably one of the worst games I had ever had. I was so focused on the wrong thing. It happens all the time. Athletes put a lot of pressure on themselves outside of the pressure you're already under to go out there and perform, and at the quarterback position, hearing all the naysayers and understanding you've yet to bring your MVP talent to the postseason. And this is the year. Remember that in 2024, that was the year.
0: Yeah.
1: Right? Lamar Jackson was clearly probably the MVP of the league. Everybody was looking to see what he did in the playoffs, and it didn't work out for him again. There is and Josh Allen is in the same boat. Josh Allen's in the same boat. People are expecting these two guys to be competing for Super Bowls. And it just hasn't worked for them. A lot of that is, you know, Patrick Mahomes had a lot to say about that.
0: He might have something to do with
1: that. But this year, I think it's really wide open. Patrick coming back off injury. Josh Allen coming back off, being the MVP. And then you have Lamar Jackson coming back off.
0: And Joe Burrow.
1: They've gotten some defensive players. I have zero confidence it's not even him. It's the organization.
0: Okay.
1: I have zero confidence in the Bengals the fact that they kept the coach. And I was just like, all right, well, here we go.
0: I'm just simply based off of his talent.
1: Yes.
0: He's very talented, the offensive side of the ball.
1: But Joe has been to the Super Bowl. So I want to take him out of that, because even though he went early, he's gone to the Super Bowl. He's beat Patrick Mahomes.
0: Drake May is probably determined to say that I'm not a fluke. Many people may. I don't think the talent's a fluke. The team success, I think people are. Y'all had a lucky schedule.
1: Yeah.
0: At AFC, this is a year where a handful of teams are going to be fun.
1: Look at Denver.
0: Bo Nix
1: is coming back.
0: He's got to be saying, if I don't get injured, they're playing in
1: the Super Bowl. Hands down, we know what that is.
0: And if CJ Stroud, they done
1: beat him. I don't know what they beat him into a haircut. I don't know what is happening.
0: He beat himself into a haircut. Man, that man.
1: You can't play worse. The good news for Houston is he can't play any worse Ephraim. He can't.
0: Ephraim?
1: I can't.
0: That it man might happen. Say, hold my beer.
1: Seven picks?
0: That was, man.
1: In two games?
0: They,
1: seven?
0: They beat him to a haircut.
1: And you can't play any worse. It's all ups. That defense was so good last
0: That's
1: year.
0: That's why I bring them up is that it he's got a
1: so
0: shot.
1: Good.
0: If you are just mid, you don't even
1: average.
0: Have to be. If you are just mid, you guys were in the Super Bowl and probably winning it or at least competing. Got a shot. But he was out here like, nah.
1: What's the average quarterback that right now that if they were on that team, they would have had a good, better shot?
0: I'll throw that to you next. Give it to you. Who that could have, we talked about, could have been them. They could have won a Super Bowl. It is the Odd Couple on a Trash Talking Tuesday. That's coming up in about 30 minutes. AD coming up about 15 minutes as well. Can't wait to chop it up with him. Stick with your boys. Fox Sports Radio.
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0: party, Rob G, Ephraim, I get to the party, Rob G said, all right, cool, enjoy. And that man hopped in an Uber on me. Facts or no facts, Rob
1: G? You leaving out a lot of context.
0: No.
1: That was a room that a facility that held like 150 people.
0: True.
1: And there were 400 people in there.
0: Oh, true.
1: And it was 95% dudes.
0: Oh, well,
1: just all hugged up on each other. What's up? What do you think about what's going on this weekend?
0: But the food was great and you ain't even eat it.
1: Nah.
0: Shout out to Colin Cowherd. He had the bomb food at his. That's when you know you old. Obviously, I'm not going for the ladies. I'm not a big drinker. So I'm just there to mingle, rub elbows. And then next thing I know, Ephraim, I was in a corner eating so many duck tacos.
1: By yourself?
0: Just
1: away from the party?
0: It got embarrassing, actually. Because they weren't in, don't think corn tortillas. They were in, an Asian infusion noodle, but in the shape of a tortilla.
1: Almost like an open wonton.
0: Yeah, man. No. Colin Cowherd, no. I don't know about nothing else, but the food at that party, shout out to...
2: I don't know nothing about nothing else.
0: Elijah, put the camera on me. Colin, shout out to you, brother. You put a party together. The food was bomb. I'm telling you, I don't know nothing else, but the food was bomb. They brought up these wings, and they had an Asian seasoning on them. The lady knew me by name at that point because I was acting like I was hanging. Shout out to Covino and Rich. They thought I was there for them to talk to them. Y'all were just by the wings. Man, that lady said, let me guess. You want more? I said, you're not going right. I was Rob Parker for a minute. How he be, Rob G, at the party.
2: Rob Parker.
0: Yeah, Ethan, you got to see him. It's concerning.
2: The man bets wings.
0: I get that because you don't want to always put money on it.
2: He bets wings.
0: No, you don't. You can't understand. I can't overstate how bad it is when watching him eat. Am I lying, Rob G?
1: You ain't lying.
0: It's a work of art.
2: Wow.
0: And that's why it's also a work of art to see him lose the weight, because he will put it on. That man is a polar bear. That man will put on the blubber, burn it off with the hype. It is remarkable to watch. All right, he ain't here, by the way. Rob's gone. We got Ephraim in on the Odd Couple, Kelvin Washington, on a Trash Talking Tuesday, which is coming up in about 20 minutes or so. In a handful of minutes, we're going to have Antonio Daniels coming up. We'll talk some NBA. We got Summer League. We still got where's LeBron going beat, all that good stuff. We'll get to that in a minute. You threw out something. You were talking with Amar. We were getting there. What were you about to tell me? Ask me. You were asking me.
2: I was asking you.
0: Do you remember?
2: It wasn't Lamar. It was we were talking about Houston. And,
0: oh yeah, CJ Stroud,
2: average quarterback. And I said, which average quarterback in the league would Houston would have had a better opportunity to go further in the playoffs other than CJ Stroud last year?
0: And his name Sam Mills.
2: It could be,
0: they just ran with him.
2: I personally, in the wild card round, I would have put Sam Mills in. And at
0: Davis Mills.
2: Yeah, Davis Mills. At halftime, I would have brought him out of the divisional game. I would have brought him out and put him in the game. But I also said, if they did that, then the CJ Stroud in Houston experiment is over.
0: Do you have a problem with that?
2: Well,
0: He had a bad second.
2: When you don't have a replacement. Now, they're what you don't want to do, you know there's talent there. You've seen the talent. What you don't want to do is make it. And this is what you as a coach, they would have probably won that game.
0: That's what I'm saying, Ephraim.
2: Yeah, but they would have lost.
0: But we might have had a Super Bowl ring. We might have had a Super Bowl ring.
2: I don't know if Davis Mills would have been able to beat that Seattle defense.
0: But our defense, if I'm them, I'm saying now I would have kept been, up in it as well.
2: Now, that would have been a hell of a matchup.
0: I agree. I would have still gone for Seattle for the offensive side of the ball would have been better for Seattle.
2: Yes.
0: Without a doubt. With JS saying the running game, Kenneth Walker the third and all that. So I would have gone with them as well to win it. But my point is, dude, you can't be the reason we lost, right? Yeah. That's all we ever ask is, you understand, you don't have to be perfect. You don't have to be Sam Darnold in the Super Bowl. Wasn't perfect. Second half, no turnovers, was 10 of 14, I believe it was, 115 yards or so. Hey, we got it done. Boom, we win a Super Bowl. You can't be the reason. C.J. Stroud was singularly
2: the reason.
0: The reason. They kept giving him the ball. Here you go. Try again. Okay, we got it back for you. He like, yeah, cool. Interception. Boom, three and out. All right, here you go. Here's the ball again. Just, and maybe we can just kick a field goal. Just don't turn it over. Interception.
2: It was really bad.
0: Yeah, Rob G.
1: Quick question for the update.
2: Yeah.
1: More likely to happen, C.J. Stroud returns to Pro Bowl form, or C.J. Stroud is on a new team next season? Last year of his contract.
2: C.J. Stroud on is another on team. A new team next year.
0: Wow. It's too many. Listen, the NFC has the better teams, in my opinion, like teams. The AFC has the better quarterback names. So if you're talking about Pro Bowl form, I mean, shoot, look at the guys he's going to have to be better than in the AFC, right? We named so many of them already.
2: Arizona would love C.J. Stroud. Arizona would love C.J. Stroud. I think Carolina will love C.J. Stroud.
0: Over Bryce Young?
2: 1,000%.
0: I think Bryce Young feels like, if y'all put me on a real team, I think he looks at Sam Darnold and is like,
2: the size, the size thing. Sam Darnold's a big quarterback. The size thing for Bryce Young, it's you can see it happening. The game is too big, so to speak.
0: Figuratively and literally?
2: Amen.
0: All right. Well, game wasn't too big for Antonio Daniels. NBA champ, he's going to join us here in a moment right now. USC, Chris, getting you updated.
3: Boy, we finally started this MLB All-Star game. I was about to lose my mind. They were going through, like, carnival stuff and, like, all this stuff. And
0: boy, they went through all 250 years. they gave you all 250.
3: All the history, including the stuff you forgot about.
0: They skipped
3: more than a few things.
0: They skipped a little bit.
3: It was the abridged version of America.
0: Maybe.
3: Yes, but we are underway in Philadelphia. Christopher Sanchez on the bump to start for the National League. Mike Trout at bat leading off for the American League. So we'll get you more as the MLB All-Star game goes on. The Athletic is reporting the NBA's investigation into the LA Clippers has grown in scope and is no longer just about salary cap circumvention with the aspiration deal, but now includes other improper expenses provided to Kawhi Leonard by the team, as well as a possible second unreported endorsement deal with a different company. This expanded investigation has caused delays into any possible ruling. You guys will probably want to see out there, there's been some people reporting about some of the other stuff that's come out, including one of these deals trying to look Kawhi Leonard make look like a superhero blended with a tree. It's very weird. Trained to push past the pain, not athletes, just people trafficked every day right here in the United States, sometimes by someone they trusted during the World Cup. Help us break the silence. Visit bluecampaign.gov/World Cup to learn more. Will Spain punch their ticket to the final in New York? It's their trying to play to win their second World Cup title. They defeat France 2-0. First goal came after a Lamine Yamal was fouled in the 22nd minute, drawing a penalty kick converted by Spain. Then Pedro Porro put in the insurance goal in the 55th. They await the winner of England and Argentina. That showdown coming Wednesday at 3 p.m. Eastern at Atlanta Stadium. And a little bit of cross-pollination of international drama. The International Olympic Committee has been asked to investigate whether FIFA President Gianni Infantino, who is an IOC member, was involved in the decision to suspend U.S. forward Falarin Balogun's one-match World Cup ban. Guys, this is like asking a wolf to investigate a fox for stealing chickens. Back to the Odd Couple.
0: All right, I see what you did there. USC, Chris, appreciate it. It is the Odd Couple. Kelvin Washington, Ephraim Salaam, who is in for Rob Parker on this Trash Talking Tuesday. Join now our man, the hardest man, working man in show business, Antonio Daniels, NBA champ, SiriusXM NBA Radio, Pelicans TV color analyst, Fox Sports Radio NBA analyst as well, A. Daniels 33. AD, what up, bro?
4: Kelvin, Ephraim, what's up, fellas?
2: What's happening, AD?
0: AD, man,
4: how are you guys?
0: Good, brother. You get a break at anywhere. You hit the seasons long. You do your thing. You work hard. You already take a little vacay with the family at all?
4: No, volleyball nationals, as soon as the season was over, went to Vegas, got back from Vegas last night, so,
0: AD, you know. Man, you know, the Lord did tell us we got to rest on at some point, the Sabbath.
4: I, you know what? I'm going to tell you what my rest was. Rest was going to Vegas with my wife. We celebrated 22 years
0: of
4: marriage on the 10th of July, and no kids. So that was the epitome of rest.
0: Hey, you know what, AD? I'm jealous. Boy, I be trying to get these kids. Somebody come back. Mama come watch these kids. Somebody come get these kids. I get it, brother.
4: I feel that.
0: Hey, let's get to this. I want to start with, actually, since you were at Summer League, kind of a twofold question. One, how cool has it been, give or take the last decade, how Summer League has become a real deal? We had a little conversation earlier with Deion Taylor about that. And then just any standouts. I mean, Caleb Williams, you know, that's when you too much football.
2: Too much.
0: Caleb Wilson, he's looked incredible so far, a couple of games that we've seen him. But just anybody stand out to you so far?
4: Well, first, the first part of your question, yeah, Summer League's awesome. Now, it's really the only time throughout the course of the year where Vegas becomes the heartbeat of all basketball.
0: Right.
4: Of all basketball. Because it's not just the NBA Summer League, right? You have the NBA Summer League that's going on there. All 30 teams are not participating. You have college players that are working out there. You have the EYBL tournament that is going on there, which is high school.
0: Yep.
4: So you have AAU, which is middle school, and you know, so you have so much. The WNBA, Caitlin Clark was playing against the Las Vegas Aces down nice. There. It's like the heartbeat of all NBA basketball. Retired players, retired executives. It's a awesome time just to go to Vegas and network. And if you love and are passionate about the sport, there's no better place to be as far as basketball is concerned.
2: About Summer League, we just got the news that A.J. DeBron says he's done playing. That's the trend now, right? You play a couple games and then you're done. Why is that?
4: This is what the NBA has become.
2: Right.
4: This is part that the NBA has become now a managed lead. Injury management, load management, everything management. This is no different. Before, and again, I'm not real big on comparing and contrasting generations, but this is Summer League we're talking about. You know, and you have guys that are going out in Summer League, and let me get this out the way first. I've never been that big on Summer League because it's a no-win situation for guys. It's a no-win situation. So when you look at a guy like Caleb Wilson, right?
0: Mm-hmm.
4: Played incredible. Right? Played incredible in his first couple of games. A.J. DeBonza, Darren Peterson. When they play well, you know what the narrative is?
2: They're supposed to play well.
4: Yeah, or they're playing against guys who probably won't be on NBA rosters next year.
2: Right.
4: So it doesn't really matter. But then when they struggle, now it's used against them. Oh, that guy's going to be a bust. Man, what my team should have done is they should have took. So it's really become a no-win situation for guys.
0: So you must listen to the Odd Couple because that funny. You sound like Rob Parker.
4: Yeah, the guy can't win. You go out and you kill. Like, oh, well, he's supposed to kill. You know, these guys are going to be playing in China next year. And you go out and you struggle. It's like, oh, man, this guy's a bust. So it's really a no-win situation for players. For me, I just enjoyed the networking and watching the potential that some of these young players have shown. The Darren Petersons, the A.J. DeBonzas, Burris, Caleb Wilson, these guys have been fantastic.
2: And look, and that's my problem with it. I love it. My whole question is, if you're going to not let them play in that environment for the entirety, it's only a couple more days of competing, and then the playoffs start, and then, you know, most of the teams will be eliminated anyway. But these guys are going to play. They're going to go play somewhere. So why not allow them to continue to play in a controlled environment and in refereed games where you can monitor them and all that? These guys are going to go wherever they're going to go and continue to play. We have plenty of guys getting hurt in the Drew League and pickup games. So why wouldn't you just let them play? Because they're not going to stop playing until training camp.
4: Well, I'll be honest with you, because guys don't play as much as they once did. You're right. You may go and you may play in the Drew League or a league here and there, the crossover with Jamal Crawford. You may do that. But outside of that, guys aren't playing like they once did. Mm. Guys are doing more working out than they're doing playing. You know, so a lot of times you can catch a guy in a gym or two or three guys in the gym with a trainer and a chair and a cone working out as opposed to actually 10, 15, 20 guys in the gym getting up and down like guys used to do. This is, and again, we don't have enough time to have this conversation, but this is the big reason why I feel like so many guys are injured now, because they're not playing as much as they once did. They're not. So their bodies aren't conditioned to play and endure the rigors of an 82-game season, because they're not preparing for that now.
2: That's a good point.
0: Well, and the craziest part is, dude, that's the whole point of load management. Yet there's no data that shows if you load manage, you won't get injured, because all these guys are injured more than historically.
2: A lot of training, a lot of overtraining.
0: For sure. Antonio Daniels on with the Odd Couple on a Trash Talking Tuesday. Kelvin Washington, Ephraim Salaam, who's in for Rob. I want to go here. I mean, we're still on LeBron alert.
4: Yep.
0: We're still on watch to see where this all plays out. Some people I've seen reports of it's down to Cleveland and even Golden State got back in this thing. Some saying Cleveland and Miami. For you, for your own, I want to mix it up a little bit.
4: Okay.
0: Not just logically, for your entertainment purposes, where would you like to see them go? Like, oh, that would just be a fun watch, NBA League pass watch.
4: Oh, you mean for me, like what would be an awesome 2K team?
0: Yeah.
4: Awesome team to play on 2K?
0: Yes.
4: Golden State.
0: Okay.
4: But I mean, realistically, that would be awesome. Like, think about if you put in 2K27. And you can be LeBron and Steph and Jimmy Butler and Draymond Green and Kristaps Porzingis all on the same team. Or Cleveland, right? Where you can be Donovan Mitchell or James Harden or LeBron James with Evan Mobley and Jared Allen. Heck, I mean, Miami would be fun.
0: Right.
4: It wouldn't be the same because you have Giannis and you have Bam and you have LeBron. But for entertainment purposes, I think it's Miami or Golden State, because the biggest star that LeBron is potentially rumored to join is Steph Curry. We saw the last time these two were on the same team, which was in
0: the Olympics.
4: Oh, man, listen, if that wasn't primetime entertainment, like, yeah, I get it. But the thing is, he's not going to win there. He's not going to win in the West. I will say it again. I will hold to that. He has a much better chance of getting to the NBA Finals in the Eastern Conference than he does in surpassing Victor Wembanyama and the San Antonio Spurs, Shai Gilgeous-Alexander, and Oklahoma City Thunder. Good luck.
2: Do you think that's his priority, is to get back to a Finals?
4: I can't see LeBron James simply playing now just to play.
0: I don't know, AD.
4: Just to sell tickets.
0: I don't think
4: just
0: it's. I think he's side questing.
4: He's the only player that is currently playing that when you have the GOAT conversation, what does everybody bring up when you start having the GOAT conversation with him and Michael?
2: Championships.
4: Right.
2: Well, let me ask you this. This is a great question. Great segue into if he does join, say, Cleveland, or he joins anybody who can compete, the Knicks,
0: Spurs.
2: If he just Spurs. And they do go to the finals, and they do win, and he's not the finals MVP. Does that hurt his legacy more?
4: At 41?
0: Yeah.
2: I'm just letting you know.
0: Yeah, I mean, that's going to be it. You're right. People will bring it up.
4: And I'll tell you, this is the narrative around LeBron, though. Like, the goalpost is always moving.
2: True.
4: It's always moving with LeBron. Like, this is the thing. Now we are saying at 41, and I don't know what it'll be at that time. He may be 42. At 42 years old, if he's not the finals MVP, we're going to hold that against him. We wouldn't have done that with anybody else throughout the history of the sport. Nobody.
0: Shoot, Kobe wasn't for the first three of them.
4: Right. Yeah. We would never do that with anybody. A 42-year-old and saying, hey, you know what, man? I know he won the championship, but he wasn't the best player on the team. So, I don't count that. Like, come on, man. But that speaks to how great LeBron has been. That speaks to the power of longevity.
0: All right, we got to end it there, AD. Appreciate you, as AD. Always, man. Keep working hard, get you some breaks up in there, brother. Get you some rest.
4: Always.
0: No doubt. Hey, on the way, Trash Talking Tuesday, 877-99 on Fox, 877-99 on Fox. Your chance to trash whomever, whatever. You can do that next. Trash Talking Tuesday. We'll hear from you. It's the Odd Couple, Fox Sports Radio.
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0: Brett Banger, good choice, Miss Mary, on the ones and twos. Hey, big shout out to Antonio Daniels. Always great to chop it up with AD, man. Love it. One of the best in the business for sure. So great to hear that. Rob G will get that up on the podcast. And if you miss any of today's show, be sure to check out the podcast. Just search The Odd Couple wherever you get your pods. Follow us, rate it 5 stars, give us a review, all that good stuff. So again, just search The Odd Couple wherever you get your podcast, and you will be good to go. Appreciate that. Still a lot left next hour. The Kawhi story, USC Chris up during updates. It's just getting weirder and weirder. So we'll get into that a little bit. And also we got the All-Star game, just to give you an update where we are on that. Last I saw was 2-0. I kind of looked away. I have to get you to 3-0 now. American League up 3-0 in the bottom of the first. They're up 3-0. So we'll keep you updated throughout that as well. Anything you want to hate on right now? Or trash, I should say?
1: Nah, man, I'm a peaceful man.
0: You are a peaceful person until somebody gets you going, then you trash them.
1: Then they got to go dumping out the trash. Yeah. What do you want to trash
0: now? I'm just trying to think if there's anything I want to trash right now. Miss Mary Mack always got something to trash. What do you want to trash?
1: I'm going to trash mayonnaise.
0: Mayonnaise is trash.
1: Mayonnaise is trash. Even your special mayonnaise, Mary.
0: Man, you lucky Alex not here. That was a little crazy. Raji, what you trashing?
2: You didn't even let me get to trash.
0: Oh, what you trashing? Okay, I'm trashing you hesitating.
2: I'm more mad about France and how they lost today.
0: Cut her mic. All right, you've been talking about France all day.
2: I have. No, because genuinely, here's the thing. I wasn't initially like, I wanted them. I thought they were going to win the whole World Cup. We all did, Mary. Yeah. Okay. Anyways, but I wanted to see for the finals a France and England, like a repeat of Champions League, because I'm an Arsenal fan. So I really wanted to see it happen. But the way they played, it was like, what the heck was going? It was really poo-poo ball for all 90 minutes.
0: You ain't happy about it. You know what I'm trashing? I'm trashing being an adult.
2: Agreed.
1: Man.
0: Today, this guy's waiting on me right now to pay him. They just, a whole new hot water tank and all that stuff. I had to do that. Great work. He shows him all the pictures. He took care of everything. But so that's a certain amount.
1: Yeah.
0: Had to help some family out. They had some issues. Some home things happened. Some stuff you got to do. Who you think helping with that?
1: Get in line, bro.
0: And then, Rob G, you've heard me complain over the 2 years. I need a whole new refrigerator. Oh. By the way, I'm trashing all this new technology. Better washer and dryers. They're ergonomically correct and they're earth and they're friendly and they're green. Yeah, but they don't work like the old white ones you had in the 80s and 90s. This new refrigerator that I got. We got this refrigerator. We've had it for a while. It stopped working so long ago. The dude was like, I ain't going to lie to you, man. These trash. This is the worker. He came out, looked at me, said, don't tell nobody, but these are trash.
1: What kind is it?
0: Samsung.
1: No. Can't do it.
2: What is wrong with you?
1: They make TVs, bro.
3: Whirlpool, Frigidaire is where you need to be.
1: That's it. Whirlpool
0: and
1: Frigidaire.
0: And I'm going old white ones, too.
1: Whirlpool Frigidaire. That's the only brand you buy when it comes to refrigerators. Everybody else, they make other stuff.
0: They good tablets.
3: And your fridge don't need a TV.
1: They don't need none of that, man.
3: They don't need
1: Keep
3: no Wi-Fi.
1: Keep it cold and frozen.
0: USC Chris, my bad.
4: No, I was going to jump in on the trash. And by the way, Frigidaire, I got one myself just recently. So, wreck it there. I'm going to trash, and sorry, Kelvin, a little bit on this. I'm trashing Spectrum. One of their sales representatives opened a second account in my name. And I just got a call today. Even though they said they had taken everything off the bill, they're still trying to go after me for about like $60, basically double dipping on my cable internet bill.
0: That sounds like you might have an ex-girlfriend or something.
4: It's been like a 4-month affair just trying to be hey guys, you signed me up for internet twice and you're charging me twice.
0: I can understand your frustration with that. I can get that. You just better make sure.
1: Okay, I'm going to call it and get that taken care of.
0: I got you, man. I'll make a call real quick.
1: He can make a call.
0: The only thing I will say, sometimes, you know what I mean? It is them family members who put stuff in your name. You don't even know it.
1: You don't even know it.
0: Then your uncle put something in your name, man.
4: That's why I'm trashing. I know you're right here, and I know you got connections.
0: Yeah, I got some connections.
1: Connect.
0: You know, I ain't gonna lie. They love.
4: We'll talk off the air.
0: I love them over there. They love me too. Even though it's a completely separate division, but they.
1: It doesn't matter. It's all connected.
0: No, don't say that. It's all good people just get carried away. They ask for everything.
1: I got my cell phone here, Kelvin.
0: I think Rob Parker has even asked me some stuff. Kelvin, matter of fact, he did. We ain't even in a show yet together. He was asking me, do you get a family and friend discount? Bro, we ain't did one day of the show yet. We ain't even a that couple yet, let alone an odd
1: one. That's why he picked you. Yeah. That's why he picked.
0: He's so mad. Every day he wakes up, instead of being happy, like, there's my man on TV giving me the news, he turns the TV right back off. Ain't that crazy?
1: Discount.
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4: MLB All-Star Game is in the second inning. Cody Bellinger drove in two runs. And on the next at-bat, Ben Rice singled to center and scored another run. Currently 3-0. American League on top. We're in the second inning. Eduardo Rodriguez is pitching for the National League, facing off against Mike Trout.

0: Calvin Washington.
1: Hour number three on the iCup on a Trash Talking Tuesday. Calvin Washington, Ephraim Salaam, appreciate you being here with us for hour three. Again, shout out to AD, joined us not too long ago. As always, we appreciate it. Still this hour, we got last call. We also got a game, I mentioned it. Kawhi Leonard's story just keeps getting weirder and weirder.
2: Yeah.
1: I mean, it just, but there's also a question I'll have for you with regard to that. So we'll get to that a little bit later on as well. Be sure to check out the YouTube channel. We're on it right now. Shout out to Elijah's, got us looking good up there. Go check it out on YouTube. Just search the iCouple FSR. You'll find us there. Hit subscribe, like, share, comment, all that good stuff, man. We appreciate it. So go find us on YouTube. Let's see where we are. Last I looked, it was 3-0. Where are we with the All-Star game? Let's see what we got. Where we are with that.
3: 3-0.
1: 3-0 still?
3: 3-0 still.
1: All right, 3-0 still. AL up in the All-Star game. Which does lead me to this conversation, Rob G. You have the All-Star game. You had the home run derby last night. And Rob Parker and I have had this conversation a few times. So I'm glad you're here to just kind of get your thoughts on this. Where we are, where baseball, you have Jordan Walker, who won the All-Star home run derby. And the idea of where we are when it comes to specifically African-Americans, not Afro-Latino, but blacks here in America, and where they are when it comes to baseball. Here's what Jordan Walker, St. Louis Cardinal, winner of the 2026 home run derby, had to say about this.
4: I want to be a role model for the black kids, you know, and I want more black kids in baseball. So hopefully this, you know, raises some awareness. You know, I know a lot of them like playing like basketball, football route. I want them to know the baseball route's open to them too. And there's a lot of good kids who are athletic enough and mentally strong enough, black kids that are, can play this game, and I want to see them do it.
1: And that leads to a great question. Where are the black kids that play baseball? Are they coming? You meaning are they 8, 9, 10, 11 right now? When you look at where they were historically, you're looking at the era of the, obviously, it took Jackie Robinson and, you know, to get this whole thing rolling. But you start looking at the 60s, especially the 70s, the 80s, and the 90s. I mean, you're looking at eras where you had 18, 20% of teams were black.
2: Yeah.
1: Not teams, but players in the league were African-American. And it was just normal, right? To have a few guys on the team, 4, 5, 6 guys, 7 guys on a team. You didn't even think twice about it. And you were just looking for the best athletes, white, black, and at that point, Latino, black. It didn't matter. And then all of a sudden, there was a massive decline. And, I mean, when you start to look at the numbers, it's staggering. Like a handful of years ago, we were down to 6% of the players. I mean, and it's just, is it because other sports? And the only conclusion I've had, shout out to Nomar Garcia Parr. I had this conversation with him speaking of Spectrum. He's with Sportsnet LA, obviously all under Spectrum. He came across the hall and joined my show. And he was just talking about so many things. Him as a, you know, a local guy here in LA who's involved in baseball. And he was talking about how one problem baseball is starting to have is the same thing a lot of sports. You know this as a coach. It's starting to price people out.
2: Oh, yeah.
1: And it's getting where gone are the days you just played at John Smith High. And you were good there. That's all that mattered. Now, if you are on this travel team that goes here, this club team that travels there, it's going to cost this. Your parents want to come, so they're going to have to pay for this into the room. And you got to. And he was saying how it's getting to where it's only the only people who have money, and that can be black, doesn't matter. But it's becoming where you're limiting kids.
2: It's expensive.
1: It's expensive. If you don't have money, you can't play. And again, that's not saying black people don't have money. Clearly, I'm not saying that. What I'm saying is you're already shrinking a pool that's already limited as well, just based off population numbers. So now you're limiting even more. And he was just saying how it's that and just how we're not highlighting it to and going to those neighborhoods and kind of spreading the love and joy of baseball. And so I just thought about that. When I heard Jordan Walker say that, I was like, wow, that's a great point for him to use this platform, this huge moment, to say, yo, I'm trying to get some more black kids to play the game. And I'm like, obviously, basketball, football, track. And then those last kids who maybe are trying to figure it out, it's between you get a little baseball here, you get a little tennis here, you know what I mean? You're kind of getting those last few kids that are parsed between the handful of other sports. But the bulk is going to basketball. The bulk is going to football. Maybe track as well. And you got young kids who play baseball.
2: Yeah.
1: Is this just I'm young and I'm playing now? Or is this a passion I want to play throughout my scholastic career?
3: So I talk about this a lot. And when you talk about the scholastic career and all of that, one of the things is, number one, baseball back, you know, in the

0: 70s, 80s, early 90s used to be the most popular sport in the country.
1: Mm-hmm.
0: That is no longer the case. The strike early in the 90s really took a lot out of baseball.
1: As a whole, yeah.
0: Because it opened up the door for college football and the NFL. And they seized that moment.
1: Kicked the door.
0: They kicked the door down. They're not giving it back.
1: Right.
0: So, my kid, my son, who's 12, played, both of my sons, the first thing they played was soccer and then baseball. And my son, when he was nine, Elijah, they won the 9U championship, Sherman Oaks Little League. It was amazing. And he played one more year, 10. And then after that season, we got to the semifinals and he lost. And after that season, he said, I think I'm done with baseball. I think I just want to focus on basketball.
1: Mm-hmm.
0: And I'm going to give you guys what I think is happening and the correct assessment of especially, of, you know, African-Americans and youth sports. Number one, if you have a multi-sport athlete and they're leaning to one of those sports other than baseball being their favorite, whether it's football, whether it's basketball, the thing is, my son is a phenomenal basketball player. That's what he wants to do. He wants to go to the NBA.
1: Uh-huh.
0: He'll have a shot. He's got the DNA. He's going to be tall. He can play. He's got to put the work in.
1: Right.
0: The problem with leaving for 3 months and playing baseball is when you come back to basketball, those same kids that you were better than when you left
1: mm-hmm.
0: are now better. And now you're catching up. This is a real thing. When you step away from something at that age for that long and try to come back because these with these reclasses and all of that, my son is as a real 12. He turned 12 3 weeks ago. He's in the seventh grade.
1: Right.
0: There is a 14-year-old in the seventh grade right now. I'm not lying.
1: No, you're right. I know.
0: So you have a kid 2 years older than my son playing in the same age group. That's the problem with AAU, number one. That's a whole nother tangent that I'll get off on, you know, eventually. But so now he doesn't want to take those 3 months away from basketball. He wants to continue to play and train so he can continually get better and not be behind the eight ball when it comes to coming back to a sport. I know a kid who's tremendous. He's unbelievably talented. Plays. He's a pitcher, he's a quarterback, and he plays basketball. He's not getting better at basketball. Basketball is so technical in terms of your skills have to increase dramatically. Your ball handling, your shooting, it has to increase dramatically because those are the jumps these kids are showing. Now, fast forward to high school. What's the number one currency for a high school kid? The number one currency.
1: Clout.
0: Clout, popularity.
1: Popularity, yeah. Social media, yeah.
0: What other sports, that if you're a great pitcher or a great point guard or a great quarterback, which is last on that list?
1: Pitcher.
0: Because the way baseball is set up, you'll play games during the school. Kids will be in class. No one will be at the games except for the opposing team, parents, and some scouts.
1: Mm-hmm.
0: That's the only people that go to baseball games unless it's a night game and so on and so forth. Friday night lights. Whole town shut down to come play to watch football. Basketball, three times a week. Gym is packed on Friday night. Right? This is what you're competing against. These athletes, these African-American athletes who are good athletes, are now seeing the currency shift with the other sports. Oh, I'm good at baseball, but everybody wants to see me play football. Everybody wants to see me play basketball. And Major League Baseball has a marketing problem.
1: Yeah.
0: Best player in Major League Baseball right now.
1: I mean, Aaron Judge or Ohtani or, you know.
0: Who's the best player?
1: I'm going to go Ohtani because he's pitching. And
0: he's the best player. He doesn't speak English. How many commercials have you seen with Ohtani?
1: I've seen the New Balance.
0: That's it. Yeah. They're not. Tell me, the kids who are not even stars yet, those first, AJ DeBonsi just launched his commercial with his shoe already. Ja Morant has a hottest selling shoe. He don't even play.
1: That's big facts.
0: But you understand, that's what you're marketing to. These kids are seeing that. These kids want to be a part of that. They want to go to the Nike EYBL. They want to go play in 365, the Adidas circuit.
1: I mean, I'll give that's you an what's example. Happening. Let me give you another example of this. LaMelo Ball. Been injured. I read his games per year. It is staggering.
0: Staggering.
1: How few he's played. Shoe selling out. The guy.
0: Well, it is.
1: Big social media. Him and his brothers live streaming. Everybody. Like, they're huge.
0: Guess what you don't get space. As a kid on social media? A big following doing.
1: Baseball.
0: That's just what it is.
1: All right. Now, everything you said, I get and I agree. Let me throw some counterpoints to this, though. Who's the best basketball player of all time?
0: Michael Jordan.
1: He played baseball. LeBron James, till his junior, after his junior year, he cut because they made, hey, you going to the league. You might want to stop. But he played football.
0: Yep.
1: Allen Iverson didn't even really like basketball like that.
0: Mm-hmm.
1: Football was his favorite sport. For those of you who don't know, Bubba Chuck is what they call him. Bubba Chuck was a quarterback. Have you ever seen Randy Moss, center field, Mr. Basketball, Mr. Football, ran the 100 yards and 200, I believe. Ridiculous. Go look it up. Center field. I mean, looking like you think Aaron Judge is playing in center field. Go watch him. My point is, some of the people we deem the Deion Sanders, best athletes ever, Bo Jackson, so on and so forth, they all play multiple sports, and we consider them the GOATs of their sports. Wilt Chamberlain, running track. Jackie Robinson was Dagner better at track and baseball, basketball than he was baseball. So, like, why all of a sudden did history, who's shown us the GOATs that we all revere and we look up to and we say, that's the standard, now we're like, no, that ain't the standard no more. You got to specialize and only do that. Like, when did that happen? So you're telling me, and I'm not saying you're wrong, your kids are older than mine, I'm going to just be getting into that, I got young girls, but like, I'm like, man, so when did history change when most of these guys, John Elway, they said he could throw a baseball from home plate over out in the center field. Like, these guys that we look at, the best quarterbacks, the best this, they all play multiple sports. I mean, look at all the, Kyler Murray, first number one pick in baseball, number one pick in football. So, like, when did all of this change where you have to only play one? Or you get what I mean?
0: You can't survive now playing multiple sports at that level. The thing that's really changed the landscape is NIL. Now you don't have to make it to the pros to get paid.
1: You don't. These kids.
0: So think about it. This is a whole, parents are strategizing. There are high school kids making NIL money. It is no longer make it to the league or bust. So if you have a shot, if you have a kid who can get drafted in baseball in the first round, get drafted in football in the first round, or get drafted in basketball in the first round, which one are you picking? And you might say, well, I'm taking baseball because he has a longer career.
1: Maybe.
0: Guess what? How many first-round draft picks in baseball spend 4 years in the minor leagues before they even get to the show?
1: Well, that's big facts.
0: It takes so long to get to the spot. These A.J. DeBonsa, Peterson, Cam Boozer,
1: they're
0: all ready.
1: If nothing else happened,
0: household names.
1: And if nothing else happened, they're set.
0: They're already household names. Who was drafted in the first round of the Major League Baseball draft? And where are they right now? That's what I'm talking about. Social media, NIL, and popularity. You're going to grab. We don't see any MLB commercials. We're not inundated with these superstars in MLB like we are in these other sports.
1: And I think also the infusion of pop culture. There's not a lot of, obviously, the stars, pop stars. I mean, you see not even just hip-hop stars. You see Taylor Swift at the Knicks game. And
0: It's a whole movement.
1: It is a whole thing. But going back to the original point. So if you're, you know, Jordan Walker, who, obviously, black player, doing his thing, winning the home run derby.
0: Well, it was like him against the world out there in that home run derby, huh? Like, it literally, it, The way they kept flashing back to the, I was like, what is happening right now?
1: I wasn't enthused, you saying?
0: I was like, hey, man, what is, it literally felt like.
1: Maybe, you know, maybe because it's Bryce Harper and Philly in Philly.
0: It was a Philly, yeah, right? Philly, like, yeah. But it looked, it was optically.
1: Did it look like the beginning of the
0: optically the All-Star game? It felt a little, I was really looking like, man.
1: They had the white wigs on.
0: Just
1: there.
0: Imagine, yeah. Just imagine the pressure he was under and yeah. to be able to perform like he did. Shout out to him because yeah. that was like, brother, it's you against the world out here. He had to hit the home run on the last ball to get one to break the tie.
1: Yeah. No, and like I said, look, credit to him for doing it, and I credit him for saying, hey, man, it's a good sport. It's a great sport. I love it. Just get some more out there. And I just thought it was interesting because last point, I mentioned the numbers. I want to reiterate the numbers again. So throughout, I mentioned the 70s, 80s, and 90s, kind of the, you know, the, mm-hmm. the run where baseball was still a big thing, big deal. You had up to 19%. And sometimes in the 70s, in certain cities, it got up to 27%. But the players were African American. Then the 2010s, it dropped to 8%. And then in the 2020s, we got down to 6%. Mm-hmm. So it's increasingly, it's fallen, it's gone lower. Right now, present day, we're sitting anywhere between 6.2, 6.8. And so that's where to me is like, wow, it's gotten interesting. Now, obviously, there's a whole different conversation in diaspora. We can start talking Afro-Latina, you know, that's a whole nother thing. But Latino. But that was, I thought it was a great conversation.
0: Well, there's less white players playing.
1: Yeah.
0: I mean, you know, so we could say American players.
1: Yeah, period. 877-99 on Fox. What do you think? And I'm glad you said that, too. Just a conversation of even just maybe American players. Is basketball because of NIL, because of social media? Obviously, football because it's king in our sport. Is something else? Is baseball being sneaky right now with the young kids? You know, want to hear from you. Where are we with baseball, specifically with American players, but even more in particular with African Americans? Is there a way to get more involved? Maybe you know in your town, your area where you are, what you're seeing. Let us know. We want to hear from you. It's the Akab. We'll take some calls on it. 877-99 on Fox on this Trash Talking Tuesday. Ephraim for Rob. Kelvin Washington, stick with us, Fox Sports Radio. And I got to tell you about Kalshi, of course. If you've been keeping up with the tournament, you know all about it. Let's talk about it. The tournament's heating up right now here in the States and in North America. 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Argentina has been winning these games by the skin of their teeth. 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
0: S-1. 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

0: up. Let's talk about it. Rob, hustle up and get in there.
1: I think they are playing it knowing this ain't what you about to do playing.
0: Come on, man.
1: I think they are playing it. Like, just from a recreational, still use other muscle, keep you in shape. But I don't think they're focusing. We're talking about, because this conversation got really interesting.
0: Well,
1: really,
0: let Rob bring up what he said.
1: Well, we got a lot to get. We got to get the phones.
0: Yeah. Okay, well, let's just and then we'll go to
1: the calls. Well, let me bring it back. I come on a Trash Talking Tuesday.
0: I took over.
1: Fired up. Kelvin Washington, Ephraim Fired Up Salam, and on his Trash Talking Tuesday. Shout out to everybody on hold right now. 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It is the way tire buying should be. All right, let's take a couple of calls here. And we're basically asking, it was really interesting, Jordan Walker, he brought up, hey, I won this home run derby and I want to do it for more. I want to get more young African-Americans involved in baseball. It's a great sport and want to get into play. We're saying, why hasn't it been? We're only at about 6% of the players right now are African-American, whereas back in the 70s, 80s, 90s, it used to actually be in the about anywhere from 17 to 27% at one point. It's peaking during the 70s. So what changed? How do you get more? Is it the emphasis on NIL, on the popularity of basketball, popularity of football? Let's take some calls on this. 877-99 on Fox. Who we got?
0: We got Josh in Spokane. You on the Odd Couple with Ephraim and Kelvin. What you got?
2: Hey, man. So I have an 11-year-old who plays club ball year-round, but I also throw him in other sports. And the baseball here is huge, but the amount of the black kids in that sport is so little here compared to all the other sports. Like, it's insane. I think his league, there is literally, I think, two.
1: Wow.
2: Out of, like, probably hundreds of kids.
1: Two. And you know what? No, I appreciate the call. Thank you so much. And that weighs on a kid at times. I'm going to tell you this real quick, 20-second personal story. After basketball, freshman year high school, I played tennis.
0: Mm-hmm.
1: And that was just like, I just, for some reason, a basketball court where I lived, there was a tennis court. And I always found myself looking at it. I started to watch Pete Sampras, Andre Agassi, that whole era of the 90s. And I was like, man, you know what? I'm going to do it. Me and my mom didn't know much. We bought a racket. We didn't even know what the best to buy. I played. And I used to have all my boys who ran track run by. Yo, Dub, what up? Stay black. You're talking 95 or whatever it was. I don't know. And so it would became lonely. It was the only kid out there. You know what I mean? All my, and it just, it can wear on you. Yeah. Where you like, you know,
0: of course it can.
1: And so I can see, to his point, those two kids, if his parents or, you know, had that stick-to-itiveness, no, you're going to be all, keep fighting, keep doing your thing, keep growing, keep getting better. It makes you go, man, forget it. I'm out. You know? Let's take another call. Who we got?
0: We got Dre and Mass. You on the Odd Couple with Kelvin and Ephraim. What you got?
1: What's up, Dre?
0: What up, Dre?
3: How you doing? Thanks for taking the call. Listen, I do think that we have participation in baseball, but I think it's regional, right? I think you have a high participation in the South, right? Texas, a lot of ball players, specifically Kyler Murray, who was drafted by the NFL and Major League Baseball, California. I think where I'm at here in the Northeast, baseball can't be a year-round sport, right? Because we got winter coming through, dumping tons of snow in the area. And so I think that is why some players will gravitate towards basketball, things that you can play year-round. But I do feel the victory last night for Jordan was tremendous. It was just a great back-and-forth battle, right? And the hometown people were a little disappointed. But he absolutely put on a show, you know, in the interview with him and Barry Bonds afterwards was excellent. And so I just think you have the participation. It's there. Deion Sanders is another, right, two-sport athlete.
1: Yep.
3: Played baseball. He's from Florida, right? Bo Jackson, another one. I just think that where you can play it year-round, you're going to get more buy-in from across the spectrum versus here in the Northeast where it's brick cold. And we got to retreat in the winter.
1: Yeah, you can play around, no doubt. You can play mostly around out here in California. So maybe the numbers are a little bit different. Let's take this last one real quick. Oh, no. All right. Appreciate all the calls on that. You two got to arguing, almost couldn't let us do the show. Why is that, Rob G?
4: Because Ephraim's an angry man.
1: What?
4: No. So this is what the question
0: was. You're calling me an angry black man.
4: Yes.
1: You said it loud,
4: too. Wow. I did say that. It's a little bit racist.
1: It was. hit the racist button, Mary.
0: Racist.
4: No, so Ephraim's initial comment that kind of sparked this whole offshoot that we had off of the Jordan Taylor conversation, was the reason why kids are not playing different sports is because they're being told at a young age that if you're serious about this, you have to focus on this one sport or else you're not going to make it. And that seems to be the prevailing thought for a lot of kids, especially in basketball. The problem that I brought up to him was, as a result, and you're hearing a conversation take place in the professional ranks, guys like LeBron James have said this, Luka Doncic has said this, that when you only play one sport and you're only doing the same movements over and over and over, when you get to the NBA, you're only doing whatever you've been trained to do. There's right. no variety to your game. You're not really learning how to play basketball. You're just training, or you're playing AAU ball, which is not, to them, real basketball, right? That's what they say. And that's part of the reason why there's a narrative that the world has caught up to us in that regard, because we're not varied in the way that we approach this game. Ephraim says that there is a very good answer to that question. He's going to tell us next.
5: He is.
0: I will tell you.
5: All right.
0: After these messages.
5: We'll do that. But right now, USC Chris is going to get you updated.
6: Real quick, if I can just throw my two cents on this.
0: Well, throw them in there, Chris.
6: I will do it right now. So I think there is also something to the fact that, you know, the money around AAU into now college, you know, being NIL heavy for basketball and football, there's a lot more money to be made for a lot of families to, mm-hmm. you know, put your kids, make them go to basketball and football. Whereas baseball, the best talent's getting drafted out of high school, and then they're getting the salary of a minor league player.
5: Yeah.
6: And those minor league salaries, those are, that's
1: hourly stuff. I think it's like $8 an hour.
6: It is well beyond the below the poverty line. I know that much. It is like maybe like $2,000, $3,000 a month if you're lucky for everything. And that's, you know, you're on the road 24/7 in the, you know, hustling the bus the entire time too. It's not exactly a glamorous life.
1: And that's the polar opposite of NBA player. I don't give a damn. Caleb Wilson, Devonta, these guys. Did you see the chain Devonta had? I mean, these guys are iced out. We were talking about off there. He went to Utah and made, like $5, $7 million or something? So when we went to BYU. So my point is, I mean, it's different money, especially now. And we have the spectrum. We have our reporters talk to these high school athletes. You know, we got a bunch of great high schools around Southern California. They're already pulling up in Benzes and because they're getting that money. All right,
6: and the guys who make it in baseball, obviously huge contracts, but it's a longer wait at the end of the day.
1: True.
6: So the All-Star game, speaking of baseball, is in the bottom of the fourth inning. It's still 3-0 American League on top of the National League. Still the same score that we had with Cody Bellinger driving in two runs and then Ben Rice driving in the third. We stand here and Juan Soto is due up to bat facing Joe Ryan pitching for the American League when we go to the fifth inning. Let's see here. Here we go. I always put my papers in the worst place I could possibly do it when I need to do this stuff live. The excitement of FIFA World Cup is now streaming live on Fox One, the official streaming platform to catch every unforgettable moment. Fox One brings the action straight to your screen so you never miss a goal. Download the Fox One and experience the FIFA World Cup live. Well, Spain dispatched France 2-0. It is now the third consecutive victory Spain has had over France in international tournaments in the past 2 years. They're on their way to play for their second World Cup title. It's haven't been to a final since they won it all back in 2010. 2-0, the finals, 2-0, excuse me, the final score. They await the winner of England and Argentina. The big news out of the NBA, The Athletic is reporting that the investigation by the association into the LA Clippers has grown in scope. It's no longer just about the aspiration deal that Kawhi Leonard had that was being cited for salary cap circumvention. Now includes other improper expenses provided to Kawhi, as well as a possible second unreported endorsement deal with a different company. And the Washington Wizards are shutting down rookie A.J. DiBanza for the rest of the NBA Summer League. I think their point on how good he is has been made. Back to the Odd Couple.
1: All right, thank you. Have a great night as well, Chris. It's the Odd Couple.
6: Have a good one.
1: Kelvin Washington, Ephraim Salaam. This Trash Talking Tuesday, going back to you, Rob G, is quickly just kind of the synopsis of that question so folks listening in can remember it.
4: Yeah, so what do you say to the people who say that this idea of focusing on one sport, basically your entire youth so you can get to the next level, is actually hurting us on the global scale, especially in basketball, and it's why the world has caught up to us, allegedly.
0: Well, my rebuttal to that is all of the European stars, right? Luka and
5: I mean, you know, Joker, Luka,
0: Joker, all of them, even the kids getting drafted, they're going to basketball academies. Now, yes, they start playing soccer we start playing soccer in this country first, because it's the sport you can play first. You can be the youngest playing soccer.
5: Roll the ball out.
0: So most athletes will tell you, yeah, when I was a kid, I played soccer. The second youngest is baseball. T-ball, right? You come in, T-ball, then kid pitch, so on and so on. Then once you get of age, basketball is right around 7, 8. Not even 7 is like, oh, okay, all right. But once you start getting into 9, 10, 11, 12, then that's when you really start picking up in AAU. Like 9U, 10U is really when the circuit starts in terms of AAU programs. Very fit, if any, 8U, 7U programs. So if you want your kids to be athletic, you're doing soccer, you're doing baseball until you get to that age threshold. Now, overseas, those players do the same thing. But when they have that basketball talent, Luka was a pro at 14.
4: 16. Yeah.
0: But he was already on track to be a pro at 14. He wasn't on the soccer pitch, right? He wasn't on the soccer pitch. He was in the academy, the basketball academy, getting ready to go pro and be one of the youngest pros. And then it was the youngest MVP in the league he was playing. Giannis, the same thing. Yeah, they started playing soccer because that's what everybody was playing. But then at 13, Giannis was sleeping on the floor in the gym working out, right? And it became, that's what's happening. So they're really specializing in basketball because they're training different than we're training. They don't have an AAU circuit. Like, this is what I want to say, and this is the real thing. The number one, and I'm not going to say the kid's name because I don't want to be disparaging to him. He's just a kid. The number one seventh grader this year is a kid. He's 14. He's in the seventh grade. He just finished the seventh grade going into the eighth grade. In January, he'll be 15 in the eighth grade. Luka.
5: Not him almost driving in eighth grade.
0: Luka was preparing to be a professional basketball player at 15. And at 16, instead of being a freshman in high school, he was playing in a professional league. And so when you say, well, why are they more developed? That's why. We're holding kids back so they can feel like they're getting better, and they're pushing them forward, and they're playing professional sports, professional basketball, younger, opposed to being in middle school
5: dominating
0: longer.
5: The kids who you're supposed to, because you're 2 years old.
0: That's the problem. That's what it is. It's the fact that overseas, they don't have NCAA. They don't have that AAU circuit like that. What they have is, you have talent, we're going to cultivate that talent, and then you're going to go play professional basketball.
5: Yeah.
0: The Joker was playing professional basketball as a team. Tony Parker was 16 years old, tearing them. How do you think the NBA found these kids?
5: It's a great documentary on Tony Parker and the French, kind of the French team and the way they do that in the academy, to your point. They kind of identify you, and they say, oh, hold up.
0: And then they get you.
5: And they bring you
0: in. You think Wimby was playing against seventh graders at 14 years old? But that's the problem, and it's just not this one kid. That's the formula. The holdbacks, the double holdbacks. Bro, you can't be 15, 16 years old in the eighth grade and expect to go up and compete against a kid who is playing professional basketball. You take a freshman 16-year-old, meaning you'll be 19, 20 in high school, which is ridiculous, going against a kid who's been playing professional basketball overseas.
4: So you agree that they are better at developing talent overseas?
0: 1,000%, because they don't hamper us. They don't hold the kids back. They push them forward. Well, you have to learn at a higher rate than, well, I'm going to let him develop and play against younger kids.
5: Yeah, we still have a system, Rob G. You have to go to middle school. You have to go to high school. And what, a basketball? You still can't go pro. You have to do a year of college or be a year removed. You have to. And one of the things they do, it's the opposite of what we do with everything else. We always talk about, if you're a singing prodigy, Michael Jackson blowing and setting records, Jackson 5, he was 7. You know what I mean? You can be on TV. You can be doing all these big shows. You can do that. You're an actor. I see dead people. That kid was 7, 8 years old.
1: So we can do that. It's one thing about sports. We have this formula. You have to do it this way. You know, and I think that takes away. Now, the only thing I'll say, we're putting a little too much dip on that chip, is when we say the world is catching up, I think we overstate that. The world ain't catching up. There are 4, 5, 6, 7, 8 best players, I'll give you that, but not at the numbers. You get what I mean? No, like, we're putting in a few guys. SGA, and y'all, I'll give you that. The best of their best, but if you're just talking pure mass, it's not quite there yet.
0: No, but what it is
1: you get what I'm saying, though?
0: The top players in the NBA aren't from here. That's what we're talking about.
1: But I'm saying it's easier because they're just, like you said, we cultivated the one. We got the one for us. It's Luka. There he goes. That's the one. Whereas we got a bunch of other players who are going on to be quarterbacks, going on to be this, and they're going on to the NBA, and they might not be the top four, but they're the 5 through 300.
0: But why, though? That's the whole point. Where is the American-born MVP candidate?
1: Well, he's on the way.
0: Where is that guy?
1: He's in Detroit. Kay Cunningham.
0: Okay.
1: And Edwards.
0: And I thought that he was on his way. I thought he had a hell of a year.
1: Yeah.
0: Right? I thought Jaylen Brown had a hell of a year. Right? But can you turn the corner? Can you be one of the, and Edwards said he didn't want to be the face of the league. Right? Like but that's what I'm talking about. The whole mentality is different. The whole mentality is different. If you've been raised to play professional basketball as a professional basketball player, and you're playing in these leagues against grown men, and across the pond, you're a teenager in middle school, you're not only not preparing the kid, you're preparing them for NIL money. You're preparing them to get the bag. You're preparing them to get on at 16 to have a chance to start on varsity or play varsity, which, okay.
1: Age-wise, you should, even though you're a freshman.
0: But the freshman in JV basketball doesn't even count in this country anymore. That's why people are holding people back. Well, I'm going to make him do eighth grade twice, so when he does go to high school, he can compete and try to make the varsity team. I get it. It sounds like a great thing. I played 1 year of high school basketball, averaged 24 points, 12 rebounds. I had 50 Division I basketball scholarships. Now, that was yesteryear. Things are a lot different now. But I did play AAU. I got a lot of looks at AAU. Yeah. But now it's this whole machine. AAU basketball is a $1 trillion business. They're not going to change it. They're going to reclass you to death because all they want is eyes, social media. These kids love it.
1: What else they need?
0: And that's all they're doing.
1: They need commercial money.
0: Let's get that money. I'm on my soapbox.
1: No, you are.
0: Because I'm in it.
1: I've got a million conversations with you. This is the one.
0: Because I'm in it. I have this conversation with Dion and everybody, all the NBA guys who have sons that are playing. This is what we talk about.
1: This is what we talk. All right, well, we're going to continue it because you brought up something I want to challenge you on with the American players. We'll do that. And last call, 877-99 on Fox, 877-99 on Fox. Last call, if you want to get in, if Ephraim will let you. It's your chance to do so. It's Dion Couple, Fox Sports Radio.
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0: It's still going. We're back. This is the Odd Couple with Kelvin and Ephraim at Fox Sports Radio. We here, baby.
1: And you want to say, and another thing, my goodness, shout out to Mary Mack on the ones and twos throughout the day. By the way, if you missed any of today's show, be sure to catch the podcast. Search the Odd Couple wherever you get your podcast. That, follow it, rate it 5 stars, give us a review, all that good stuff. Greatly appreciate it on this Trash Talking Tuesday. And again, shout out to AD Antonio Daniels, who joined us. Always great to talk to him. Deion Taylor as well, out there living it up, watching his Chicago Bulls get it. Looks like they're going to get a win against the Wizards.
0: Finally.
1: In summer league. I know they're 0-2. Caleb Wilson, he looks amazing, by the way.
2: Yeah, he is the real deal.
1: I didn't get to see as much. But anyway, put a button on this conversation, man. Just, it's went from high school AAU and now it's going to the World Cup. I mean, the World Basketball and the pros. But I'll just say this. One thing I do think that the world does better is they're focused on playing basketball. The IQ, the trade. Like, this is how you play. Team, everybody, shoot, dribble, pass, and all of that. I think that's why you get like a Boris Diaw. You're like, man, how's this dude killing us for you? Shoot, dribble, pass, they know how to do it. I think we, for a weird period of time, only focused on specialized. Bigs down there, littles down there. You remember how it was. Mm-hmm. And that's when you got that era of, like, the Dwight Howard, who was fantastic at what he does, and Kwame Brown, but, like, we lost that touch, the hand knowing how to pass, knowing how to, because we had it back in the day. The
2: right.
1: 60s, 70s, everyone knew how to shoot, pass, dribble. Then we had this weird era where everybody was just rebounds and dunks. That's all I had. Can't pass, because that's all. Tear the rim down. That's all you do, big man. And we lost the skill set. But I ain't going to lie. We were talking about with these academies, Ephraim. Little worried a little bit. We're losing Steph, the KDs, the Hardens, the Westbrook, all that, the LeBrons. Guys who knew how to play the game as a whole. So I'm hopeful that the Ants and the Jalens and the Jalen Browns and the Tatums and the Kay Cunninghams. I think in the words of Kendrick Lamar, we going to be all right. But, boy, it's going to be tight. It is definitely going to be tight.
2: I'm sorry I went on a rant, but I'm in the middle of AAU right
1: went
2: now.
1: Went on. You still on it.
2: I'm still on
1: it. I was trying to eat my little peanuts and rest.
2: I'm not subscribing to that. I graduated high school at 16, was in college. I was a 19-year-old junior in college. Mm-hmm. That's what that's supposed to look like, right? You don't have to be 19 in high school. You shouldn't be. Shame on you, right? Luka had already been playing 3 years of professional basketball at 19, and we got a guy, and a junior in high school.
1: I'm not going to lie.
2: That's the problem.
1: You just showed us, and we're not going to put him out there because it's not his fault.
2: It's not his fault.
1: But you just showed us this seventh grader.
2: Right.
1: My gosh. We used to make fun of the pitchers in Little League World Series. My goodness.
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19: We're in the fifth inning in the MLB All-Star Game. Nick Martinez is staring down Brandon Marsh right now. Full count. The pitch is fouled off. The American League has a 3-0 lead. Still the same score. They got both those runs coming in the first inning as Cody Bellinger drove in two runs and Ben Rice had a single RBI. In the World Cup, Spain is on their way to play for their second World Cup title, defeating France 2-0. They await the winner of England and Argentina. An investigation into battery allegations against New York Jets quarterback Geno Smith is now being considered inactive, according to official reports from the Davie Police Department in Florida that was investigating, saying, quote, no further investigative steps can be reasonably taken with information presently available at this time. The Washington Wizards are shutting down rookie A.J. DeBanza at the Summer League. I'm Chris Perfett.
20: My reputation as one of the greatest prognosticators

0: 3-0, all three runs plated in the first inning. Back-to-back RBI hits by a pair of New York Yankees.
1: Yay. They can hit here.
0: Yeah. Oh, yeah. Hey, all their problems have been solved. All the problems are solved now. Hey, the All-Star game is great. Christopher Sanchez, who, what do you have, 150 straight scoreless inning streak this season?
1: Yeah.
0: Apparently his kryptonite is the American League. He gives up 3 in the first inning, and that is all of your runs so far. The only hit for the National League, Juan Soto, before departing the game for Corbin Carroll. Now we'll get to the big drama from this game in a couple
1: minutes.
0: Yeah,
1: we got so a couple things. I mean, Sanchez threw seemingly 150 pitches.
0: It's a lot, man.
1: Like,
0: it's
1: your 150 innings.
0: That's a lot.
1: Like, he just kept going, and like, you know, the shots of Dave Roberts, just the pained look on his
0: just
1: face.
0: Just for a second, right? Like, Dave Roberts is sitting there going, okay, it's the All-Star game. Everybody is cool. Everybody is playing it cool. We're all good. Yeah, everybody's here to have fun. Don't worry. Not going to overuse anybody. Everything's good. Nope, top of the first inning. Here you go. Hometown Philly starter. He's over 30 pitches. What do you do?
1: Because like, you got nobody in the pen, right?
0: Come on, man.
1: Because none of your other starting pitchers are available for the National League, right? All because of where they pitched in the rotation or guys that needed time off, right? Like the Miz and whatever else. Like, yeah, he's got to finish this inning, huh?
0: Oh, everything was going great for him. We were going to catch the Braves, and then they overused Sanchez in the All-Star game. And then he had a dead arm the rest of the second half. He was unusable. His ERA was 5.9. It's like he pitched for the Mets. There's nothing we could do. Dave Roberts killed us. It's Dave Roberts' fault. He likes to take pitchers out of games all the time on the West Coast. I see those late-night highlights. Guys have no hitters into the ninth inning at 47 pitches, and here comes some bullpen guys. They blow the lead. Oh, no, I see it, and they walk it off at the end. No, this is absolute chaos for us. This is where our season fell apart, was the All-Star game when Dave Roberts left Sanchez in there so long.
1: He was, it's a nefarious act, right? I mean, because normally he does.
0: No, it's what he did.
1: No, absolutely.
0: Couldn't take him out. Couldn't take whiz our guy wit out. No, couldn't whiz take wit him out. No.
1: You're in the middle of the rant, and then you just keep yelling, whiz wit.
0: Whiz wit out. No, no. You can go whiz wit. It doesn't matter. You go get a hoagie. Doesn't matter. You go to Wawa. No, all these different things. I went to Wawa, got a hoagie, came back, had it, went back, got another one, came back. It was still the top of the first inning. Sanchez was still pitching. Very difficult.
1: Very long-ass inning, no question about it. But, yeah, Dave Roberts, if this goes badly for Sanchez, he's going to be blamed for it. Again, I like the contrast that you did because that's immediately where my head went as I was watching it go down. This guy normally pulls guys really fast, and now he's sitting there going, wait for it, and trying to manage a game because he doesn't have all of those other starters at his disposal.
0: Could he have walked out there, you know, after giving up the runs at 30 pitches and said, hey, I'm going to get you an ovation walking off the field. So I'm going to take you out of the game now. And good job. Who's coming in to pitch? Kike Hernandez. Don't worry. He's the guy. I don't know if you know. He's on my sub all-star list. He's going to come in and finish the inning for you.
1: Well, you know, they did have a Kike Hernandez pitching bobblehead giveaway because they have a lot of giveaways at Dodger Stadium. Yeah.
0: So, you know, look, obviously, you know, very big deal, 34 pitches for Christopher Sanchez in the first inning. And we were doing great. We were going to catch the Braves. Yeah, we were good. They were playing 700 ball. We didn't have a good manager. We fired him, and we were going to catch him. Now, all of a sudden, now Sanchez, he's got a dead arm. He's throwing a ball. His top fastball topped out at 54 miles an hour. It was terrible.
1: It's bad because as we get towards the trade deadline, it's, hey, what do the Phillies do to chase down the Dodgers? I don't know. They might need another arm now.
0: No, we're not going to get LeBron. And Jalen Hurts' job is in jeopardy. I watched ESPN. They said that, too. I don't know what's going on. I don't know what to root for now. Maybe the Union. I don't know. I don't think so. I don't know. I got to call Rob McElhaney. I know he's Rob Mack. He didn't go by McElhaney anymore. He's just Rob Mack.
1: Is that right?
0: Oh, yeah, yeah. Changed his name to Rob Mack. No, he's officially Rob Mack. The guy's 50 years old, and I'm changing my name. For some reason,
1: is he joining a boy band?
0: No, I don't think he just wanted people to mess his name. Like McElhaney.
1: Are him and Kumail are now going to, I mean, no. Going to just be a weightlifting circuit or something?
0: He now chases a 50, he's 50 years old. I'm changing my name to Rob Mack.
1: That makes me sad.
0: Yeah, that's what he did, though.
1: Oh, I'm
0: that's
1: sorry
0: what he
1: to
0: did.
1: Hear that.
0: Now, two other things about this game.
1: Is it because nobody watched the last season of Wrexham?
0: Wrexham's tough now, man, because everybody knows what happens, right, way before the show hits. And now it's like all players that, you know, you invest in Mullen and Ollie Palmer and all these guys and Jordan Davies. And after like the third season, it's like, yeah, we just keep trading guys out as we move up the ladder. Don't get too attached to any of these players because they're going to be gone after a season.
1: You know what's funny is I was working a deal on a couple of trading cards on a guy, and he tried to throw in a Welsh pool.

0: Cool.
1: Okay.
0: Autographed card of Mullen. I'm like, I have no use for that.
1: What if I throw in a Paul Mullen card for you?
0: I'm good. Thank you.
1: Now, the other big topic of this game, and this is, I know it sucks, and it's under the category of occupational hazard.
0: My mom is pissed.
1: Yeah. Oh, yeah, yeah, yeah.
0: Salty. Yeah. I got a text immediately going, what the hell?
1: You think maybe we put it out there in the universe last night? We did the Caminero.
0: I think we might have done that.
1: Caminero.
0: I think they can blame us, just like the Phillies fans are going to blame Dave Roberts if their season goes down.
1: Smells like a steak and seats 35. Junior Caminero leaves tonight's game after getting hit by a pitch in the hand, a runaway fastball. And who knows what, if you're on social media now, it's a broken wrist, it's a broken finger. He's gonna lose his entire palm. The ball went through his palm. There's a big hole in his hand right now, but it did not look good.
0: You might have that thing like the seeing eye on his palm.
1: Oh, the eye of Agamotto.
0: Oh, yeah.
1: Yeah, yeah. Now, what movie was that where you didn't know if the creature was a good guy or a bad guy, and he had his hands he would put over his eyes?
0: Oh, that was Guillermo del Toro.
1: Yeah, yeah. What was that? He would put his hands over his eyes.
0: Pan's Labyrinth?
1: Yes, Pan's Labyrinth. Yeah. Very good.
0: How about
1: Pan's Labyrinth, yeah.
0: Way to crowdsource that one.
1: But, I mean, Caminero is having an incredible year this year for the Rays. His OPS is near 950.
0: Yeah. Last 2 weeks, he's home been runs. Insane.
1: I mean, look, he had a home run streak. And now who knows what it is for him? Who knows when he's going to come back to play? And this is now everybody's worst nightmare, that in an all-star game or some kind of game that doesn't mean anything, World Baseball Classic.
0: This time it counts.
1: One of your players, Edwin Diaz, somebody else, could get hurt and wind up missing a bunch of time.
0: If he gets hurt in the construct of the game versus jumping around and celebrating. Two different things.
1: Can't trust you to jump in the air. How far are you jumping? Just like 6 inches. Like I'm just jumping straight
0: three
1: up in the
0: air. Three sheets of paper.
1: Yeah. So now we're waiting to find out what the result on Caminero is. Like one of the most exciting players in the game right now. You know, 23 years old. Oh, right away.
0: Like immediately. Right away. Do not pass go. Do not collect. Go straight to the locker room.
1: And I guess this is, I don't know now, because this is, I'm actually spending some time, because this is where I'm getting to on this, is that driving into work, right? I'm sitting here going, okay, so I'm 55. And I think about the All-Star game and, you know, everybody's tired topic about the All-Star game. You know, it's not like the All-Star game when I was a kid, when it was about this. When I remember when I was 7 and I would take my nightly bath coming out in my tidy whitey underwear and I got to stay up till 9:30. And then I had to go to bed and I missed the last 5 innings of the game. But boy, those first 4 innings were wondrous. The players seemed like gods. You never got to see them. They were always on the West Coast at night. That was what baseball was like. If I hear another topic like that, oh my God. But this is where I'm at now when it comes to All-Star games. I don't know if this means I'm jaded. I don't know if this means I'm realistic. Mm-hmm. I don't know if this means I'm a real fan. I don't know what this means. But when it comes to All-Star games or events like an All-Star game, World Baseball Classic, flag football, Pro Bowl, whatever it was, mm-hmm. like I used to think, okay, this is fun. And I watch this. And certainly there's certain things you want to think about as just being fun. Home Run Derby is fun to watch. It's a popcorn.
0: And it was fun yesterday. Thing, everybody right? came back to the other side. The pendulum swung back.
1: I mean, I know that there's some fans like to say, I just hope this guy doesn't screw up his swing for the rest of the year trying to hit all these home runs. Like, that's like, okay, come on.
0: But you're kind of going Mad Dog a little
1: but
0: bit.
1: When I'll tell you, Mikey. I'll tell you, I don't like it. I don't like it, Mikey. I don't like it. Juan Soto had to play in this game, Mikey.
0: Come,
1: Mikey. Mikey, let me tell you, Mikey. Juan Soto's a guy. They paid him $765 million.
0: Dog.
1: What's he getting paid to go watch
0: dog,
1: this game?
0: Dog, you
1: what's
0: gotta,
1: he getting paid,
0: you
1: Mikey?
0: You gotta
1: Mikey?
0: Calm down.
1: I can't, Mikey. I can't. I'm just watching Juan Soto. I think the Mets aren't going to have him now. One, I don't know. I know it's going to happen, man. I know it's going to happen.
0: Two, three.
1: But, like, as a
0: four,
1: fan, as a.
0: five.
1: As a fan,
0: 41.
1: When I watch an All-Star game now of in any mm-hmm. of any anything, my first thought is like I don't really care about any. Look, I want to see something fun. I want to have something mm-hmm. fun for it. But my number one thought is, don't have anybody on my team get hurt. Like that's what when I come to All-Star games, instead of the pageantry, it's a little bit. Yeah, that's great. Don't get hurt. That's awesome. Don't get hurt. Don't get hurt. Like, I don't know if this is what a 2026 fan should be like. I don't know if this is me stuck in a rut. I don't know if this is me being realistic. Like, I don't know what kind of fan this makes me, but I'm driving in going, now I just, I don't know, am I older? Because now you just think about the bad things. Now you think about the, but like when it comes to an all-star game, like I can compartmentalize it with the home run derby. And there's like, okay, if you know, Pete Alonso won the home run derby, I wasn't worried about his swing the rest of the year. Like, oh, I hit all those home runs in the derby. Just going to try to keep hitting home runs second half. That, nothing else I can do. Just going to keep trying to hit dingers. Like, okay, that I'm like, all right. But when it comes to all-star, like that's what I think of. That's my first thing is, okay, when the Mets just had Juan Soto, like if you know, if the Mets were having a good season. Like, let's say the Mets are having a big season. There were four guys down going, okay, nobody get hurt. Nobody get hurt in this game. Nobody turn an ankle. Nobody do it. Nobody get hit by a line drive. Nobody get hit by a pitch. No, but like Juan Soto, all right, played, he's out of the game. Okay, great. All right, great. Now, obviously, the stakes are not that big this year because the Mets are terrible, and it's going to be all about the trade deadline. But like overall, like that's the kind of fan I am right now when it comes to all-star games is, okay, the number one thing, don't get hurt. After that, I don't care what else happens. Hopefully it's fun, gives us something fun to talk about. You know, I'm not going to sit here and default to the, here are the changes that need to be made to the all-star game. All the tired topics you get around the all-star game every year by lazy radio hosts that don't know what to do, that shrug their shoulders and go, I don't know. Let's talk about changing this. Let's talk about that. But like, I'm at that point now where the number one thing is, okay, no injuries. Then whatever else happens, I'm okay with.
0: It's always singing in the back of your mind. Everyone meet the fates.
1: Is that a song?
0: No, it's part of Hadestown.
1: Is it really?
0: Yeah.
1: There's lots of lines in Hadestown that I don't know.
0: Yeah, no. Yeah. It's part of the road to hell.
1: Oh, it's part of the road to hell.
0: When he's starting to introduce everybody.
1: Oh, when Hermes is going around.
0: Yeah, when Hermes is just going through.
1: He's shaking hands with everybody.
0: Shaking everybody's hand.
1: Okay, like, so before the song starts.
0: Yeah,
1: oh,
0: yeah,
1: okay,
0: yeah.
1: Okay, got it.
0: Everybody right. Meet the fates.
1: Yeah, oh, okay, that's it. Okay.
0: Yeah. But yeah, it's just that idea of, I want this. I want it to be played hard and from the opening gun to the end, whatever the sport is, I think I'm with you. Like, it's always there. It's in the back of your mind going, all right, let's get out of here unscathed. Let's have a good time. Let's put on a good show and nobody get hurt. Break a leg. And it's like a Broadway show. I mean, in a lot of ways. Like, all right, let's have some fun. We know we've got a couple of people that are down. Their throats are not 100%. They're not feeling great, but we're going to do the best we can. Hopefully everybody goes home happy. Let's not get hurt. and that's kind of where we're at with these all-star games, right? You want your people to participate. And look, I'm a White Sox fan, right? Murakami just came back from injury. He missed, almost 2 months. Team went sub-500 in his absence. Some great games, some great series, right? It helps to play the A's. But he immediately comes back and he's in the home run derby and he's playing for his, you know, little wave of your cap tonight, meeting up with Kevin Durant and all that. It's all fine and good. Making everybody excited by singing the Clarence Carter classic, Stroking. That's good. Don't get hurt.
1: That's all.
0: Don't get hurt running to first.
1: That's all. I mean,
0: same
1: really.
0: Thing. Like, we have hope in a beleaguered, weary, chaotic American League that if he can stay healthy and be some semblance of the player he was for the first 2+ months, White Sox are suddenly a legitimate darling, dark horse darling to go come out of the AL.
1: Yeah.
0: Don't get hurt.
1: I mean, look,
0: in the All-Star game.
1: I mean, maybe.
0: Don't re-injure yourself.
1: Maybe becoming a parent. All right, don't get hurt. All right, don't get hurt. But I never thought about guys going to the All-Star game and getting hurt. I never thought about that.
0: No, it was cool. He's going to play.
1: I never cared about that.
0: Yeah, I love how everybody goes.
1: Guys. How does my guy not get invited, right? I'm still upset. Lee Mazzilli didn't win All-Star game MVP in 79 in the Kingdome in Seattle. I'm still upset about that.
0: 1979.
1: Yeah.
0: When you were
1: 8 years old.
0: Because my favorite is you were talking about the tired tropes of the All-Star game like it used to be. You know, like when Pete Rose took down Ray Fosse. You weren't even born. Doesn't matter.
1: Yeah.
0: That's when the game was a game. It's a mad world we live in, I tell you.
1: I tell you, man, I really...
0: I do feel bad for Caminero, though.
1: Yeah, oh, I mean, hope he's okay.
0: And it's our fault.
1: Caminero.
0: Deer smacking, driving machine.
1: Still 3-0. The American League leads the National League. Again, National League is one Juan Soto hit away from being no hit.
0: Yeah,
1: and
0: you
1: see
0: who just caught that flyout, though? My guy Peters for the White Sox, former Savannah Banana.
1: There you go. Works out, man.
0: He is the man with the yellow hat.
1: Just be around long enough, and you can go from the Savannah Bananas into the Major League
0: Opportunity
1: Baseball
0: Knocks,
1: game.
0: Baby. All-star.
1: I think we've learned anything in this country in the last 20 years. It's whatever you want to do, don't think you can.
0: No, you stick can. At it.
1: Wherever you are right now, doesn't matter.
0: Bust
1: you can do
0: your
1: it.
0: Ass.
1: You
0: the opportunity it. May present itself.
1: Exit out about a Fresca, exit Swollen Dome, the Jason Smith Show with my best friend Mike Harmon live from the Fox Sports Radio studios. 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So we have more from the All-Star Game coming up next. However, you want another day, another reason after what we saw in the World Cup today to not nearly be as upset as what happened to the United States in their loss. Everything is better than you think it is. That's next right here. Jason and Mike, well, except for France.
0: Are you going to start singing, I was wrong?
1: That's next. Jason and Mike, Fox Sports Radio.
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0: You know, this song was always, it starts out way more sinister than the song is. Like, the difference between when the song and the lyrics start, you're like, oh, I get it, okay. But it just starts out, like, really foreboding and sinister.
1: Live, it is
2: Maybe
1: so,
2: that's
1: man,
2: the Sweet Emotion.
0: Well, listen to the lyrics, Mary Mac. It's a little bit different. Not quite as sinister. If there's one thing I can tell you, Aerosmith lyrics are not sinister. They're not deep. They're not emo. They're not like, you know, every My Chemical Romance song, which is just, you know, about the worst things that can happen in the world, right? Like, it's hey, okay, we're wearing other things that nobody wears. Got to make clear. Can't say, baby, where I'll be in a year. You know, it's all those things.
2: That's sinister.
0: It's not sinister.
2: But I mean, you don't know your one-year goal plan?
0: No.
1: They drag this out, and they really build it up for about 7-8 minutes.
0: No, I think this is where Steven Tyler, playing the lead character, is saying, hey, can't make promises for a relationship. Got to be honest. I don't know where I'm going to be in a year.
2: That sounds like a nightmare. That's sinister.
0: That's being upfront.
2: Imagine someone tells you that.
0: Okay.
1: Yeah, but they're at least telling me.
2: That's sinister.
0: Okay, okay. So when I was, oh boy, okay. So I had graduated college.
1: This is where we have glory days or something
0: college,
1: in the background for
0: And
1: him
0: I was
1: here.
0: Living in Syracuse trying to get a job in radio, start everything. And
1: you
0: I started
1: threw that speedball by.
0: Yeah, I started dating this girl. Mm. And usually most of my life, like my relationships went one of two ways. Either I was really into her and she wasn't that into me, or she was really into me, and I was never really that into her, right? Okay, it was kind of like peanut butter never met chocolate, you know, like that. It was just like, now peanut butter's over here, chocolate's over here, you know, whatever. Can't do it. We're like more, Jason, you're like oil and water. It's like pour the oil in the water.
1: Now I want
0: pour
1: some
0: the water
1: peanut here. Butter and chocolate.
0: And I was dating this girl, and I could tell that she wanted to get a little more serious, and I was okay with that, but I knew that I was going to be leaving Syracuse at some point in the next few months. And I told her, I said, listen, I said, I get it, but I'm going to be leaving to go somewhere. And I'm like, I don't want to have to deal with, you know, I don't know what the relationship's going to be like. I don't know where it is. I feel like it's just hanging over me. So we had the conversation and everything was okay. It was one of the few times where when I was like, okay, I was dating someone and we were breaking up. I'm like, oh, I kind of felt like I did the adult thing there. Now Mary Mack is telling me that I didn't do the adult thing. I should have just ghosted her and not called her.
2: I didn't say that you didn't do the adult thing. I just said it was sinister.
0: That's not sinister. It's me being truthful. Hey, okay, before things get really crazy, I'm going to leave. I don't know that I want to go through a relationship. I like you and we can date and see what happens. But I can just tell that things are going a little bit more. And mm-hmm. I felt like I feel like an adult.
1: I think it would have been more sinister, Mary, if he would have had someone in the background playing a bass line and he had the voice box going, wow.
2: Because it kind of
1: he just left it ambiguous.
2: It's kind of just like a saw, you know, like, do you want to play a game? Do you want to keep dating me and I'm going to leave?
0: Yes, that's what it is. I would, yes, because now don't make
2: that's
0: references
2: what I'm saying, it's
0: to my relationships and having someone being tied up and have to cut their arm off to get out of it. Although,
2: I mean, you're leaving.
1: Well, you might have had one or two of those.
0: Yeah, listen, whatever limb I got to cut off to get away from Jason, I will do it. Whatever. I'll cut off two,
1: or
0: three,
1: maybe you
0: four
1: thought
0: limbs.
1: About taking off a limb to get away from a
0: I'll be like,
1: oh, wow.
0: I'll be like the knight from Monty Python. Oh, come on. It's only a flesh wound. Come on. Come on. Come on. You've got no alms left. Oh, come on.
1: Chicken.
0: Come on. I got you. Come on. Come on. I got you. 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So when you punch your ticket into the World Cup final, you get to be the play of the day.
3: David Ruiz, who has never lost a game he's played for Spain. Poro, Olmo, the return, Pedro Poro!
0: The Poro goal, call on Big Fox, giving Spain a 2-0 lead. That was your final. They eliminate France. And all of a sudden, boy, Spain looks like the big bad bully on the block, having given up just one goal in the World Cup. They completely dominated France today. But
1: my guy, Yoshki.
0: Yes, your guy, not making play the ball. This game turned.
1: Hey, did he get the call?
0: He did. No, he did. He definitely SGA'd his way into that call today. Yamal, who has not had a great World Cup. He's had a great World Cup for talking. Like, he's talking like, yeah, they're great. Dude, you have one goal in the entire World
1: Cup. Done a lot of stuff that doesn't show up in the score sheet, just like this.
0: Well, yes. Draws a penalty in the first half that Spain buries to give him a 1-0 lead, and France never really recovers from this. I get that it's a penalty. I get it. It was, you know, it was a high kick in the box, and Yamal gets kicked, and I get that it's a penalty. I still hated that call. Number one, in soccer especially, I'm not one of those people who believes that a penalty is always a penalty in any situation. There are certain times where, okay, this, especially when it's such a huge advantage, you really have to go, okay, am I putting my fingers on this game, and my finger, am I not putting my thumb on the scale, I'm putting a whole brick on the scale, because here's a penalty. And I get it. He kicked Yamal, and Yamal makes a great play coming in, but I hated the penalty because the ball's coming down. You see the replay. It's all over the internet now. Like, Yamal comes from behind, and so there's no way the defender can see him. You know, kicks out at the ball, and he doesn't make a play on the ball. He goes in. Yamal goes in to draw the foul, to draw the contact, right? Like that's why I said he SGA'd his way into it, because how many times you see SGA at the end of a big game? I'm not going in for a layup. I have no chance of making this shot. I'm just going in for the contact. You got to put it at the free throw line. Like, he jumps into the kick hoping to get the call. It's a ball that's coming down. It's a big 50-50 ball, but he's going to be there late. He's not going to be able to get there in time. He jumps into the area where he knows the kick is going to be. So, I look, you see it? Yes, absolutely, it's a foul. The referee pointed for it right away. I understand it. I just hated that call because, what do you expect the defender to do? The ball is coming down. I'm trying to kick. And here comes Yamal making a great heady play where he runs into the player. Okay, I could have gone with that being a non-call. I could have gone with that being something that it didn't stop the Spain attack. It wasn't advantage for anybody. This wasn't, Spain was able, you know, they had a scoring chance taken away. I get there was a penalty. I still absolutely hated it because obviously you see the result is 1-0 Spain, and France never recovered from that. And that was your game right there. I know they got the call at the end. They got the goal. We just played for play of the day, and that's awesome. But if they don't get that, they still win that game 1-0 because of that penalty.
1: Yeah, I mean, they dominated in every way, shape, and form in this game. Now, in this particular play, what really incensed me, and normally I'm a big fan, and I'll always go on the behalf of the defender. My daughter's a defender. I look at the game that way, and I always have, you know, whenever we talk football, whatever, it's they trying to see it from that point of view. In this case, the guy makes no play at the ball. Like, he's just going to do this roundhouse kick on it instead of actually
0: he's trying to kick the ball.
1: Right, but it's not a ball that's on the ground. It's like, right. So Yamal has every right to come in, and he actually gets to the ball first. You can say, well, he doesn't make a play on the ball. Well, he does.
0: He just jumps in the way. Hey, I'm here!
1: But he jumps into the ball, which some would then argue it was a handball because of where it hits on his body. But he actually makes a play to the ball, whereas this guy's waiting around for the ball to come down and just kind of kicking blindly into the area, which is now filled with all of the 148 pounds of Yamal.
0: I mean, right.
1: You know what I mean? Like, yeah. Because he's not really staring down the ball going to pull it into his body, control it, and then kick it away. No, he goes for the roadhouse kind of kick. And, well, instead of getting anywhere near the ball, you get a whole lot of Yamal.
0: Well, yeah, it was a big swing and miss. It was a big, but the fact that you couldn't see it because Yamal was coming from behind him. Like, if they were jostling for the ball, if they were shoulder to shoulder, or he was coming from the front or the side, I get it. But he's coming from behind, knowing full well I'm going to. And again, it's a great play, but it's his best play of the tournament. Right? It's his best play. All the talking he has done, that was his best play of the tournament because he got them the penalty, and I'm sure he was mad he didn't get to take the shot. But, but he got them the penalty, and it's a great heady play, and of course you want to do that. It's not a play that gave advantage to either team. And when it's in the box and it's such a big deal that when you regret, you know that you give them a penalty, you're deciding the game. And it's not a play where they would have scored or they would have been able to clear the ball out. It happened, and it's contact. And I think that's something where a referee can say, yeah, we looked at it and we're able to say no foul. Or whatever you want to do, you not give them a penalty on it. Like that, the penalties, what we've seen so far in the World Cup, like they're getting more and more scrutiny as to with the officiating overall and in general, what you know, where it's going. Does this deserve a red card? Does this deserve a penalty? And you see the wide swath of difference on the spectrum of what constitutes a penalty and what constitutes something that the referees just don't call. Right? Like, I get the contact was there and it was a big deal. It was in the box and everybody saw it. I'll go back to some other plays during the World Cup where I'm going, boy, nobody saw any of that. No one sees Balogun getting his shirt pulled from behind on a play where that's in the box, but okay. So the fact that the officiating is not as consistent tells me that, yeah, I think there was some wiggle room there. And I just hate that decided the game. Like, you go all through the World Cup and train for 4 years and all this, and I'm going to jump into a guy and just create contact, and that's going to decide 4 years of preparation for a tournament. Like, that's something that I was really not happy with.
1: Here's the French coach on whether Barton from El Salvador should have been the referee. Changing the question just when they thought they had all the answers. And just said, all right, coach, give us the little filler. He changed the question. Now I'm asking you, and I'm not going to answer it. I don't want to come across as a whiner because we lost, but did tonight's referee have the level to officiate a World Cup semifinal? When asked a follow up, it's not just the penalty in question. It's an accumulation of things.
0: Yeah.
1: Now, and that had been true throughout the tournament. Certainly, Barton has worn it. We've had a number of officials where you start doing almost like not just, hey, how many matches has the guy officiated? Here are the number of questions of things that he called during matches leading up to this particular moment in time. For the Spanish squad, I mean, look, the goalie was on point. They controlled the game. Very few opportunities for him to have it even. He got hit in the face more times than he saved the ball today. Mm-hmm. That's how this game went. He took more incoming from French elbows, cleats, and knees than he did them actually shooting the ball on goal. That's how well Spain defended.
0: Yeah. Spain has put on a clinic throughout this World Cup. And absolutely, I mean, again, one goal by Belgium. Oh, by the way, one goal by Belgium.
1: Did you see Mbappe's reaction isolated off after the second goal?
0: Oh, yeah, yeah.
1: He did that full-on old man throw my hand. It's like, what do you mean it's another 45 minutes before I get my sandwich kind of moment?
0: I get all of it. I understand. It's just, wow, like, was that really a penalty at that time in that situation? Again, they're not all created equal. Like, the NFL has shown us, yeah, we'll call the game one way for 58 minutes, but last 2 minutes of the Super Bowl, hey, you got to do it better and cleaner than everybody else. This is the last 2 minutes of the bleeping Super Bowl. Okay.
1: Every time I've watched that play, I'm just sitting there still thinking, the defender thought he was going to have all that space to be able to let the ball come all the way down and do this roundhouse. And at no point was there a Spanish player going to suddenly be in his not that you were necessarily going to get the contact that you had with Yamal, but you thought you were going to be able to get that away so cleanly without a body getting in there. It was so nonchalant. Yeah. Like, yep, hey, I'm in the box and here comes the ball.
0: Yeah. It was this random moment. It was this random moment where he thought, I'm by myself. And mainly he would. And this is why, look, Yamal, this is why at 19 he's playing on Spain's national team and could be one of the best strikers we ever see, depending on how his career goes, is that a lot of players, and this is what I really enjoy about soccer, is when I see players that are so heady that they get what to do, that they get into, how many strikers in that kind of situation would see that and they would just try to get in the way of the ball or they would just try to pull up a bit, where he says, I can get the contact and get us a penalty. Like, watching some of the games over the weekend, I'm saying to myself, why are forwards in the box just stopped? Why are they not moving when you're looking for a pass from the wing or something that's coming down the side where you see a winger breaking open? Like, why are guys just standing there? Like, and I said, man, just the people that have that extra sense of what to do in a situation. That's the difference between being a star player and absolute superstar. Like, not many guys would have done what Yamal did, right? And I give him, again, tons of credit for it because it won the game. But, boy, I still didn't like it.
1: Yeah, I mean, that's the headliner play. And over the course of the day, he was called offsides and a number of times had a goal disallowed. But that's the other thing, is that tension of what it does to your defense and your midfield when you've got a guy that's as active as he was today, and as we've seen guys and the stars shine throughout this tournament.
0: Exit out by the Fresca, exit Swollen Dome, the Jason Smith Show with my best friend, Mike Harmon. Time to find out what's trending in the wide world of sports from Chris Perfett, CP3. What do you got for us?
4: And speaking of the FIFA World Cup and some of the officiating, there is a bit of cross-pollination of controversy. The International Olympic Committee, I don't know if you guys saw this, they've been asked to investigate whether FIFA President Gianni Infantino was involved in the decision to suspend Balogun's one-match World Cup ban. Infantino is an IOC member, so. But knowing the IOC's corruption, this is like a wolf being asked to investigate a fox for stealing a chicken. So,
0: and in the end, we lost the game. What does it matter?
4: Yeah, so, yeah. What does it matter? Just really rubbing it in right now. We'll get back to the World Cup in a second. End of the seventh inning. Still 3-0 American All-Stars over the National All-Stars at the MLB All-Star Game. Still one hit for the National League. So it's getting tight if you actually care about that. 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Spain did punch their ticket. They are on their way to New York to play in their second World Cup final. Chance to get their second World Cup title, excuse me, first appearance since 2010 in the final, defeating France 2-0. They await the winners of England and Argentina. That showdown coming on Wednesday at 3 p.m. Eastern at Atlanta Stadium on Fox. An investigation into battery allegations against New York Jets quarterback Geno Smith is now being considered inactive, according to the official reports from the Davie Police Department in Florida, saying that no further investigative steps can be reasonably taken at this time. The Athletic is reporting that the NBA's investigation into the Los Angeles Clippers has now grown in scope. It's no longer just about the salary cap circumvention accused over the aspiration deal, but now includes other improper expenses provided to Kawhi Leonard by the team, as well as a possible second unreported endorsement deal with a different company. This is apparently why the investigation has caused delays into any possible ruling. Back to Jason Smith and Mike Harmon.
0: Thank you very much, Chris. Appreciate it, my friend. 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Well, coming up next, wait till we tell you what team is actively recruiting LeBron James. That's next. 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
1: Yeah!
0: 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Well, top of the eighth inning. The American League leads the National League 4-0. We'll have more on this game coming up in a few minutes, as well as an update on Junior Caminero leaving the game with a big hit-by-pitch injury earlier this game.
1: Caminero.
0: And again, the National League is one Juan Soto hit away from being no hit in this game. Ooh, boy. Look out. But today we get word, as you know, Rich Paul and Clutch Sports, LeBron James doing as much as they can to make LeBron James's free agent decision as much like the decision in 2010 as they can. Tyrese Maxey of the 76ers says that he and a couple of his teammates have spoken to LeBron James about joining the Sixers.
1: Now, this is actually speaking to him and not leaving a voicemail?
0: No. This is
1: not the voicemail to Rich Paul.
0: I assume certain players are allowed to get all the way to LeBron,
1: okay. And
0: you don't have to. Right? If Chris Finch wanted to call, they would say, yeah, you're leaving a voicemail. Tyrese Maxey's going to call. Oh, you can get right through to him. Oh, okay, great. That works out okay.
1: Okay, as long as you can verify it's actually them.
0: Ty Lue is going to call. No, you go right to voicemail.
1: But what if it's someone pretending to be?
0: Joel Embiid is going to call. Well, Joel, you can go all the way
1: and
0: through.
1: All of a sudden it's Ali G or the Jerky Boys.
0: So, let me give LeBron some free advice right here. Again, he's going to wind up going to Cleveland, but here's a story with the 76ers. Run from the 76ers. Run from this situation. Run from it. I get that they brought in Jaylen Brown. It was a great trade, right? You traded away a guy that seemingly was untradeable, and you got a guy that probably should have been in the top three for MVP last year. You are building kind of the way the Knicks have done it, right? With a strong starting five. We're going to put the strongest starting five we can out there. We play a couple of guys off the bench, but this is what we're looking to do, right? Okay. But run from this. Do not. You have no idea. The 76ers, again, Philadelphia teams perennially have one foot on the banana peel at all times.
1: Fair.
0: Right? Like whether it's the Eagles, the Phillies, the Sixers, one foot on the banana peel. I can take one step, babe, but I can take one step and just slip and fall into the abyss. I can fall like the Black Widow off the top of that.
1: Well,
0: she ran. Hawkeye tried to save her. I mean, you know, like that. That's
1: Hawkeye
0: how
1: is a murderer.
0: You could fight. Hawkeye had his demons.
1: There's a lot going on.
0: Yeah. I'm only an archer. What do you expect me to do?
1: How do we not get at least three movies or another season of him going around as Ronin?
0: Yeah. I think Rogers the Musical was the
1: that was pretty good.
0: I think that was the way. Hey, you know what? Let's end it right here.
1: I'm really just trying to figure out how we get an extra season of Linda Cardellini. But that's okay.
0: You're going to get her as Pam Voorhees.
1: I get it.
0: In the Friday the 13th prequel.
1: Comes out on my birthday, you know.
0: Spoiler alert. She's the one killing everybody.
1: How dare you? What are you doing?
0: But the thing is, she's dressing like Thelma from Scooby-Doo when she kills these people. So
1: well,
0: it's pretty
1: then
0: interesting.
1: We all win.
0: Yeah. Oh, look, it's Thelma.
1: I'm here solving a mystery. What's her face? Lansbury hanging around on Murder, She Wrote.
0: I'm going to go back to something Austin Reeves said about the Knicks when they asked him, what did you see the Knicks winning the championship this year? And he said one of the best things we don't talk about as much for the Knicks. And he said, those guys sure look like they love playing with each other. Those guys sure look like they all love playing together. And that's something we need to talk about more. The chemistry that guys had, the Knicks starting five, the guys coming off the bench. If you're trying to build, and it's an apt comparison because you're trying to build this like the Knicks are, do you even know that these guys are going to like each other? There's one basketball. There's a lot of mouths to feed. You know that already Jaylen Brown and Joel Embiid, they didn't like each other on social media. Mm. And now there's different reports. They haven't spoken. They've spoken. Do you really think Philadelphia is worth the risk of jumping in? This could be great. It could also be an absolute disaster.
1: Yeah, but he can sing Shaggy's Wasn't Me the whole time.
0: Run. See, he went from Thelma to Shaggy. I like how you did that.
1: See what you did there?
0: Yeah. No, Scoob.
1: But not my first time.
0: You don't know how this is going. Like, it could be great. It could also be terrible. You don't know how Joel Embiid's going to play. You don't know how Jaylen Brown's going to suddenly fit in with a team that you thought, hey, we're backcourt driven with Maxey and VJ Edgecombe. No, no, no. How is this going to go,
1: man? Embiid going to be available
0: to
1: you, right?
0: Stay away.
1: Look at your LeBron. You just watched. You had to carry all the young guys in L.A.
0: Let the Sixers do their thing, man. Go back to Cleveland.
1: Cleveland, 39%. Golden State at 27%. Miami, Philadelphia, both 15, 16%.
0: 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Exit Swollen Dome. The Jason Smith Show with my best friend, Mike Harmon. Coming up next, we got more on the potential near no-hitter in the All-Star game and more on the biggest sporting result of the day. That's next. 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
5: We're headed to the top of the ninth in the MLB All-Star game. The American League All-Stars have added to their total with a Miguel Vargas home run, single home run in the eighth inning. So it is now 4-0 American League over the National League, who still only has one hit in this game. Earlier in the day at the World Cup,
6: Spain, for the second time in their history, will play in the FIFA World Cup final.
5: Fox TV on the call. Spain defeats France 2-0. They await the winner of England and Argentina. That showdown coming at Wednesday at 3 p.m. Eastern. The University of Michigan Board of Regents is set to meet on Thursday to discuss the fate of embattled athletic director Ward Manuel. An investigation by a law firm commissioned by Michigan revealed the athletic department had concerns about former head coach Sharon Moore's conduct long before he was fired in December. Ward claims he has not seen the report. I'm Chris Perfett.
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7: Takes so big, they'll lay you out.
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14: It's still reverberating in my skull. Where do I possibly go with this?
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7: Now.

0: Out loud. So, top of the ninth inning, Dave Roberts doing what Dave Roberts does best, changing pitchers. Mason Miller gets the first out of the ninth. Duran is coming in now here. Robleski went two innings for him for the Dodgers earlier. Did give up the home run to make it 4-0.
1: But Vargas, my guy.
0: We'll have more on this game coming up in a few minutes again. The American League three outs away from winning the All-Star game again. Rest of the top of the ninth inning to go for the National League, for the American League batting before we get to the bottom of the ninth.
1: You know, the Kelce market had over $19 million. Oof. On All-Star
0: festivities. Man, I want to bet that Jason Smith is going to say Mr. and Mrs. Met looked glorious. I want to bet that he said they look resplendent. What can I bet that he says about Mr. and Mrs. Met?
1: Yeah, I don't know legally we can start creating those markets. Because we are wordsmiths and we can go deep into the reservoir. There's no question about it.
0: But.
1: Yeah.
0: I can make you once again, because I'm Perry positive, feel much better about the United States loss in the World Cup going home to Belgium after what we saw today with France and Spain. Okay. Again, what did we watch? Let's start with today's game. Spain beats France 2-0. We talked about the penalty that gave Spain the lead. They get the goal to put it up 2-0. Doesn't matter. Didn't need that second goal. They were still going to win that game.
1: Spain, France was ineffective from pillar to post, and Mbappe,
0: France,
1: very candid in his response.
0: France was awful today. Yeah. Just be quite honest, yes, Spain is really good, right? But France was awful today. They were terrible, okay? Olise, who was one of the top three players, looked like he had never played before. He had his worst game. Mbappe, as you said, after the game, questioned the coaching, questioned the tactics. Now, the coach is leaving after the World Cup, but this is France was looking to make the finals of the World Cup three straight World Cups in a row. This was a bad game. Again, they looked terrible. They didn't look confident. This was not the France we had seen blow through everybody over the course of the first 3.5 weeks of the World Cup. Right? Now, yeah, you want to give Spain credit because Spain is that good. Defensively, they are fantastic. But France looked really bad. But notice what's happening after the game today. No one is saying, let's get rid of everything. Let's get rid of the coaching staff in France. He's leaving anyway. But let's start over again. Let's get rid of all the players. Let's get rid of Mbappe. Let's redo whatever youth system we have in France. It's not good enough. Look at what all the other countries are doing. France, as good as they are, just had a bad game. Sometimes you come out flat. They didn't look like they came out confident. They did not play well. Yes, give Spain credit because they played better. But this is the best team in the world. This has been overall the best team in the world the last 12 years. And they come out with a flat game in the semifinals of the World Cup. And yet this is that's a difficult thing to swallow. We'll get back at it next time around. We have really good players. We'll get back at it. Now compare that to the United States going out to Belgium when you can say the same exact things as you said today. Belgium was good, but boy, we came out flat. We made mistakes. Every ball in the back of the net was because of something we did. We did not play well. Our back line played poor. This was not the same U.S. team we had seen through the first four games of the World Cup. And we just had a bad time to have a bad game. Now, when you look at what the difference is, the United States and France, obviously, look, you're playing in the semifinals of the World Cup versus first game of the knockout round. Belgium is not quite as good as Spain. But the same thing, right? You can't take so much away from this one game that the United States played against Belgium and think, well, everything we're doing is wrong, because you're not doing that for France, right? You're going to make changes, obviously, because, okay, what do we see? We fell short. Maybe it's a new head coach. Like, Mbappe didn't like some of the tactics that were being used, and we know whatever Mbappe wants, Mbappe gets.
1: That seems to be the case. Yes.
0: They're going to make their adjustments, but this is still France. Okay, they're still okay. Same thing we have to adjust with. Okay, we have to figure out who to build on for the next World Cup. We've talked about it. Balogun and Tillman and Freeman and some of the other guys, because the big thing for the golden generation United States, they come out flat in too many games, right? We do not play well fundamentally at times when you would think that we are past that, right? I've seen that's the big thing with this golden generation, the better part of the past decade. So, okay, we build around what we have. We don't need to fire the coach. I remember what it was like coming off the last World Cup in the Berhalter era. You really want to go through that again and try to find somebody else? Maybe we'll get back to Berhalter another time. All right, so you understand that's what could happen.
1: No, because then he'd be coaching his kid and it gets all weird. People don't like that, don't you?

0: No.
1: How come Sebastian's the only one that doesn't have to bring the mid-game snack? I mean, is it because his dad's the coach? Like, that's not, he should still do the same thing and bring the snack, bring the orange slices at halftime. but just get it when you see that there's a lot of similarities between watching France go home today and watching the United States go home. Yes, there are different levels of team, but you see that, you know, France, no matter how good you are, you still sometimes come up short. You still have a bad game at the worst time. You still come out flat. You still play nervous, even when you're a team like France. I was watching the same thing with the United States, but we lost and everybody lost their minds over it. Yes, there are changes that have to get made, but it's not like suddenly we got to just get rid of everything. New coach, all the players are new, redo the entire youth foundation. You know, get rid of, fire all the coaches at every club in the United States, start soccer from the ground up again. Let's do all this stuff. Like, understand that what we saw today happens. So you can feel okay that this was a one, it happened for the United States. It sucked. But this isn't suddenly that, oh, we're not doing it nearly as well as we thought the rest of the globe. We're not at the top with France and England and Spain and Argentina. And I understand that. But it's also not, boy, we're all the way at the bottom. No, we're a top 15 team that's looking to creep into the top 10. That's what we're looking at doing for the next World Cup. We have 3 or 4 world-class players we can do that with. It's time for new things, for natural evolving. But just watching today, I'm like, okay, the USA went the same way. Look at what the reaction of France. Yes, France is disappointed, but understand, people see that, oh, so this just doesn't happen to us, it can happen to everybody else. Yeah, this is not something the United States is just absolutely bereft at soccer.
0: Well, when you've won it a couple of times in recent years and you've been a runners-up, the level is different, right? Because you've climbed to the top of that mountain. And I got to ask you an obvious question. I think that everybody out there in radio land across the globe and intergalactically is thinking, are you new here? You want a nuanced conversation when we fail spectacularly on the big stage? That's what you and I do. Some selected members of said media. Everybody else, it's burn it down! Recreating all this stuff like they were on the back lot at Universal Studios and, you know, the old Europe. And trying to go after the Frankenstein monster. I mean, that's the way it works around here. Yes, nuance. For France, you also were playing a team that was the co-favorite with you. So the expectation was that they might be able to get you off your game, defensive tactics, aggressiveness, and certainly we saw that play out. For the U.S. side, absolutely. It's a, let's evaluate where we are and really appreciate the gains. Nobody's, or you shouldn't, be questioning that, because certainly gains are being made, but you're trying to figure out where that gap is between the 9th and 10th team and where you are. And there certainly still seems to be a considerable, because you had 90 plus minutes to figure it out, right? And France, to your point, had that today. They did a great job of playing keep away. Belgium never bothered. They're like, yeah, they're going to screw this up for themselves. They can have all the possession. Go wild. Well, and lo and behold, we did.
1: They saw in the first 10 minutes of the game, oh, they're scared.
0: Well, and
1: they're
0: going to have
1: they're
0: what
1: not
0: we
1: ready
0: want,
1: to play. We
0: right?
1: can do what we want to do. First 10 minutes of the game, they knew what they were going to be
0: able
1: to do.
0: But that's the thing, right, is there's still that chasm that needs to be crossed. France doesn't need to cross that. They just had a bad, they had a horrible game. And they got outplayed, outworked in every spot. The Yamal play was emblematic of it all, right? Like the penalty or not, they went after every loose ball with reckless abandon to try to gain an advantage. And in that case, they got awarded a penalty. But you're looking at, throughout that game, just different spots, bad touches. A lot of the things you saw from the U.S., I would agree with you, right? Those first touches of, all right, he's wide open. Nope. All right, the ball's out of bounds. Throw in the other way, because that's what plagued the U.S. in that loss to Belgium and certainly France today. I mean, Mbappe, I mean, a number of times, if you just had ISO on him, he would have been anger. He would have been Lewis Black.
1: Yeah.
0: From inside out.
1: I mean, look at
0: inside out too.
1: And even go back to Norway's loss where you're like, Holland's just walking around like, dude, are you okay? And he has to be subbed out? Like, dude, are you all right?
0: There's a lot going on.
1: You're not getting any treatment. You're just sitting on the bench. You're exhausted. You're okay. All right. Now, and look, Taylor Twellman had a really great point today about how Spain has played all their games in climate-controlled environments, and they're, you know, fresher being able to play. Like, there is something to that. But just get that in soccer. It's not like the other sports where you can measure X, Y, and Z, and it's more linear. Questions like this, like, Holland and Norway got a hero's welcome, and that's what it is in Norway. But in the United States, it's, dude, couldn't stay out there? What was wrong?
0: Well, because they got further than they'd been. I mean, even Alfie was still mad about the officiating, yeah. by the way. Really mad.
1: Sure,
0: he's
1: sure.
0: his old man.
1: Sure.
0: But for the U.S., like, there's became the expectations. It was on our soil. We're rolling through these squads. And then all of a sudden, we look like the Keystone Cops. And we play terribly. And it's one thing. It's one thing to lose. They lose 1 or 2 nil, and they play a clean game. We don't have these same questions. I don't think we're burning it down.
1: Right,
0: but when you look like a clown show
1: right.
0: from start to finish, it makes you question, yeah. well,
1: but
0: what
1: you
0: the
1: hadn't,
0: hell?
1: But you hadn't looked like that the entire tournament.
0: Right.
1: You looked like one of the top 6 or 7 teams in the tournament. Your attack was at an elite level. Our attack was at the level of France and Germany. And
0: well,
1: and
0: you played a bunch
1: we
0: of able to,
1: We played terrific, right? But you can't control us on
0: no,
1: the schedule.
0: No, I understand that.
1: And
0: but it was a decided step up
1: right.
0: in class.
1: But you want, but you expect, okay, this is how we are. You wanted us to have great attack, and we did. And all of that, so it's not like we had played that way the entire tournament and we escaped because the teams we were playing weren't that good. No, we had everything went wrong in one game. And sometimes you can overanalyze one game a little bit too much. And I get that it's one game, it's the World Cup, and it's every 4 years. So, of course, it gets that attention on it. But just look at how some of these teams are going home and get that, boy, where was your effort here? Like, that's the first I would say, Holland, dude, you had to come out of the game and you just sat there? Like, were you okay? Did you not hydrate? Did you like, because you need to be out there if you're going to win. This is the bleeping World Cup. How many chances do you think you're going to get at the World Cup? You're 25, right? How many chances as an elite player are you going to get? Two more, right? Is your team still going to be as good? You're playing for the Final Four. You come out of the game, right? Like, that's the questions. But he gets a hero's welcome. The same thing, like, France today is like, okay, they lose, and it's all of a sudden, oh, we did this, we did this, we did this. But it's, yeah, we did it to ourselves. So it's acceptable for France to say, yeah, this was our fault, but it's not acceptable for the United States. Oh, something's absolutely wrong. No, you see that it can happen to any team at any time. It happened to us when 50 million people watch, when the most people to ever watch a soccer game in the United States watch a soccer game. So, okay. I mean, but understand that maybe we're putting a little bit too much into this game when you see that, oh, the same thing happened to the number one team that was supposed to go and win the World Cup. Oh, all right. I kind of get that. All right.
0: The United States and their fans run hot. Come on, man. Norway is the 6th happiest country in the world, according to the latest polls. So,
1: well, they won all the medals at the Winter Olympics.
0: They were happy. They got 100,000 people, and he had a raccoon.
1: Yeah, they show you.
0: A drinking raccoon.
1: I mean, really, didn't that look like something from, is this Guardians of the Galaxy 4? Like, is Holland and the raccoon?
2: Rabbit is right. Yes. Yeah, okay, that's great.
1: No, I mean, so there is a little bit of, now that we have a little bit more of a wide angle lens to see the United States lost, it's not, oh, okay, seeing how the rest of the tournament has gone out, oh, maybe not so bad, right?
0: Yep.
1: Belgium was even, you know, until they lost. And all of a sudden, well, okay, so if we had played a better game, the Belgium game could have been a toss-up game. Like, we put all 3 of those goals in our net ourselves.
0: If
1: right?
0: only
1: like,
0: Balogun had played.
1: Right? I
0: mean, last question for you. Wasn't a little part, even though you picked him yesterday?
1: Yeah.
0: Weren't you a little bit happy France lost?
1: Well, I really, because I wanted Mbappe and either
0: you wanted the memes
1: England.
0: Of Mbappe to
1: yeah.
0: continue.
1: Well, the thing is, like, Spain is terrific. Yamal's not scoring. They're just not exciting.
0: No, that's
1: right.
0: Fair.
1: They're not
0: that's
1: exciting.
0: Fair.
1: They're not sexy.
0: They grind you out.
1: And I want the sexiness of the World Cup. I want Mbappe and Messi. I want Mbappe and Harry Kane and Bellingham. I mean, that's kind of what I want. And now we're going to get, okay, Spain is really good and they haven't allowed a goal. Like, this is like why, hey, this is a team with a good, it's like watching an NFL team with a great defense and no offense win their way all the way through, but they're not the 85 Bears, right? It's like watching, boy, have a really good defense and they win games 13-10, 16-13, 10-6.
0: You leave those Patriots teams
1: okay.
0: alone.
1: Boy, this is really exciting. It's really sad. No, I wanted France to win because I wanted to see that.
0: Okay.
1: I wanted that.
0: Well, maybe you'll get that tomorrow.
1: Yeah, maybe. I mean, well, we get somebody.
0: Messi.
1: Right? We get somebody.
0: Harry Kane.
1: Well, I mean, maybe we're getting, and we could be getting the pictures of Messi bathing Yamal, like, for the next 5 days.
0: Hey, Jude.
1: Exit out about a fresca. Exit Swollen Dome, the Jason Smith Show with my best friend, Mike Harmon. Well, it is over in Philadelphia. The American League is your winners, and proving that the apocalypse may be coming soon. White Sox players are getting interviewed following the All-Star game in Major League Baseball.
0: N-W-O.
1: When did you think in the last 5 years I would ever say that? Hey, White Sox players are getting interviewed after the All-Star game because the White Sox played so well.
0: Say it
1: tonight.
0: Again. 433 feet later, baby.
1: Woo! We break it all down and the big story out of the All-Star game coming up next right here. Jason and Mike, Fox Sports Radio. Well, the Cup is down to its final matches. 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

0: friend Mike Harmon.
1: Coward.
0: It is over in Philadelphia. The American League, a 4-0 win. Cody Bellinger's 2-run single in the first inning is enough to win MVP.
1: Back up the box, baby.
0: That's the kind of game it was. American League pitching dominating the National League hitters. Joining us now on the hotline to break it all down. It also gives a sneak peek at what to expect in the second half. MLB Network insider extraordinaire, who spent most of the day going over the different permutations and combinations about the Tigers making the playoffs with his dad. It is John Paul Morosi. John Paul, what's happening, man?
1: What's up, buddy?
2: Happy All-Star Game evening, my friends. And I will admit, when I saw the Cody Bellinger base hit there to begin the game, I did not think, well, that run's going to hold up. That's going to be the only one they need. And there's your MVP based on that one swing when the game was about 4 minutes old and Christopher Sanchez wasn't locating very well. The great irony, and I'm a huge Christopher Sanchez fan, the great irony is the hometown starting pitcher who gets the start is basically the only pitcher to take that mound this evening who wasn't exactly pinpoint and exacting in his command. He's the only one. Everybody else was completely dominant. Obviously, one big swing later on from Vargas. But whenever you ask the question, rhetorically or directly, hey, John, why doesn't this particular struggling team call up their entire AAA roster to give them an offensive jolt? Well, the answer is what you saw tonight. Because nobody can hit this, okay? Nobody. And when you look at what the All-Stars are doing, these hitters are the best in the world. And you just heard what Harper was saying on the broadcast, what Schwarber was saying on the broadcast. Just whenever you bemoan the quality of any offense, even lately it's been the New York Yankees, tonight, just go back to tonight, play this tape back, and realize, oh, yeah, it is darn near impossible to hit in the major leagues in 2026.
0: Well, I will tell you this. I'll go a little bit simple. I'll just say this is karma for Philadelphia fans booing absolutely everything the last couple of days. Okay, guess what? The baseball gods are saying your pitcher is going to be the only guy that's going to have a bad night in the All-Star game. We're getting back at you.
2: There you go. Well, this is, as Mike knows, Jason, I am completely stunned by this reaction by a Mets fan that effectively you're saying, okay, Phillies fans, you boo Jordan Walker. Yeah, I'm going to boo you. I'm going to boo all of you. That's basically what you're saying.
1: No, it's good.
2: Oh, my goodness. And again, it's very authentic. I remembered I was, stop if I've told you this story before. I was in Delaware actually for a youth sports event with my daughter earlier this year, and the Phillies had lost the game. And we were listening to the local radio station after a Phillies loss. And you would have thought that nobody on that entire team could play or had ever played, and nobody could do their job, not the manager, not the coaches, not anybody. And my daughter looks at me and she says, Dad, is this how you talk when you're on the radio? I said, No. This is Philly, okay? It's just different here. You got to understand this, okay? So, all that to say, I love, and again, this might complicate our relationship, Jason. I love Philly. I love the fans there. I love the intensity there. All of it is awesome. And the entire baseball world got a glimpse into just what that passion does over the past about 30 hours.
1: Now, I say this with my tongue planted firmly in my cheek, but Dave Roberts, how difficult was it to watch Sanchez struggle? Because he's got to manage him for today, but on the other part, he's got to do Montgomery Burns. Excellent. 30-plus pitches, he's rattled and falling apart. And if it goes badly in the second half, he's to blame.
2: There you go. And of course, it was a big topic of this game. Who was available? Who mm-hmm. was not available? How are teams massaging their rotation such that, if they don't want their all-star to actually pitch in the game, they can make sure that they pitch on that final Sunday and then, oh, my gosh, he's got to take the day off and can't throw the extra inning. So there is peril in the way that the game is being managed now. I get it. I understand the teams that are concerned. I understand sometimes the pitchers themselves who are concerned. But you're right. This Phillies team, and I'll give them a lot of credit, this year did not begin well for them. Mm-hmm. And you think about last year, they lose the Dodgers in the playoffs, the Kirkering play, et cetera. They fire the manager, they bring in Mattingly, and they've woken up to the point that it is a great credit to the Phillies that you even make that point that you just made about how the Dodgers might see them in the playoffs. Because if we're being honest here, I do think the Brewers, if they upgrade the rotation, you could say are a threat to the Dodgers, but there are not, and the Braves, perhaps the same thing. I would say they have to add a starting pitcher, but the number of legitimate threats to the Dodgers is quite short. And the team that probably, at least in the National League side of the equation, until they got to the World Series, that challenged them the most last year was the Phillies. So perhaps there is one more Dodger-Philly series. And yes, Dave Roberts will be replaying this game tonight, I'm sure, if he sees a Christopher Sanchez in the game one of an NLCS.
0: MLB Network insider John Paul Morosi, our guest Jason Smith and Mike Harmon. Now, the other big story from this game, we got a good update from Junior Caminero, Ray Star, who got hit by a pitch earlier in this game. X-rays negative day-to-day, so it doesn't look like it's something really, really bad. But I'll tell you what, John, maybe it's because I'm getting older. Maybe it's because I'm a dad. Maybe because I'm in my 50s now. But I'm like, when I get to All-Star games, my first thought is always, none of my guys get hurt. Whatever else happens, I'm fine with. But just as long as my guys don't get hurt. And I saw that happen to Caminero tonight, and I just said, oh, my goodness. And you could see that maybe this could have been broken finger, broken wrist, something that keeps them out, and they're having an incredible season.
2: They really are. And they're a team on the American League side. You know, I've mentioned them before as a possible suitor for Skubal. I think that there's a legitimate case to be made that they should do it. They were in there. They would have made a significant play for Ohtani. Actually, potentially Caminero would have been part of that. But you're right. They've got a tremendous base to go from, and they may be the least flawed team in a very flawed American League this season. And I had the same reaction you did. It's difficult, though. I realize everybody's a little bit amped up because it is the All-Star game, and O'Brien clearly he felt terrible about it, obviously. But I guess I would say this: as much as your heart sinks to see it, I would say that from an actuarial standpoint, there's probably no greater risk in a game like this than it will be in a regular season game for an injury to happen. So as a result, I'm going to try to just say there's a certain risk whenever you put on a batting helmet and step in the cage or step in the batter's box. I just wish it didn't happen tonight. I don't think it's going to make any meaningful change about how we do things going forward. It just does underscore how hard it is to hit nowadays and just how much movement the best, especially the relievers. O'Brien's a guy that he's got such great arm side ride. You can't really plan for that. And I think that one just got away from a little bit. And hopefully Caminero was fully healthy and good to go. I like the note that was shared that Riley went to go visit him. It was a classy move, obviously, by him to go check on him. But I fully agree. Jason and Mike, I had the same emotions too. You want everybody to be healthy, but that was just an unfortunate moment in what is still the best All-Star game that we've got in pro sports. And I expect it will always remain that way.
1: Yeah, as for that best AL team, did you not see the Vargas home run? All that to say, we've talked a lot about Skubal in the past, right? They're 3.5 sure. back of that second wild card spot right now. Do you think he gets dealt?
2: I do. I think that there is a slightly better than 50-50 chance that he gets moved. It's going to take a team that really is motivated, that gives a significant offer. The Tigers are a very deliberate front office. They are not going to make a hasty decision. I do think losing the last two games in the first half might have tipped the Tigers a bit more into that selling category, but Jason was spot on. My dad and I go back and forth all the time. What should they do? Now, obviously, his opinion is very sincere, the lifelong Tiger fan, but there's also a rather objective reality to consider. How high do the percentage chances have to be for it to be a logical play to keep Skubal and Casey Mize for that matter? At this moment in time, it's 17.3%. The Tigers' chances to make the playoffs, 17.3. It's certainly a lot higher than it was a couple of years ago when when they did trade Flaherty and almost traded Scooble, or at least thought about it. So I think you have to go down that road. You're not desperate to trade him, but I do believe it's a slightly better than 50-50 chance that Scooble is somewhere else. And do not be surprised at that if that somewhere else could be the Rays and creating a little bit more resistance for the other co-heavyweight in the American League, that being the Southsiders.
1: That's
2: right. of one Mike Harmon.
0: All right, so looking ahead, if I said to you, we've been talking a lot about Scooble, his name will dominate some of the deadline talk, most of the deadline talk the next couple of weeks. But if I said to you, okay, John Paul, give me a big name that if he gets dealt at the deadline, that's not going to surprise you. Somebody we're not really talking about because Scooble's getting all the headlines. If this guy gets dealt at the deadline, it'll be a big story, but it might not be a big surprise to you.
2: Okay, I've got a good one for you.
0: Okay.
2: Adley Rutschman in Baltimore. I think that they've got Basayo, they've got different ways they can arrange their lineup. But this is a team, the Baltimore Orioles, that while they are not last in the American League East, they're not exactly in an upswing and clearly competing for a playoff berth this year. There is such scarcity in the game now for catching that if you can find a way to put him out there and say, listen, which team out there might have interest in him, might have a need. He could also be potentially a DH type as well for you. So just keep that possibility in mind. The Orioles to me have been way too quiet and they are stuck in neutral again. It seems that they missed their window a couple of years ago. And by the way, they should have traded for Scooble. And so now I do believe that he is the name to watch. The other team to think about is San Diego with their bullpen pieces. Adrian Morejon is a really good pitcher. And listen, would it surprise anyone if A.J. Preller turned around and traded Mason Miller again 1 year later? He had done that with Soto, so there's no surprise that you can get somebody and then flip them right away. You never know what A.J. Preller is going to do, and he has to revive this farm system with new ownership coming in. So keep an eye on the San Diego Padres.
1: Does Jason get rid of Lindor?
2: Ha! No. No. Let's put it this way, Jason. I don't think anyone is going to be eager to bail out the Mets right now. I don't think there's 29 GMs waking up in the morning and saying, you know what, how can I help the Mets today? What can I do to make life easier for them?
0: John Paul, we're going to be the only team selling at the deadline. Everybody else has won their way back. The Red Sox won their way back into it. The Tigers. And we're going to sell everybody, man. We're the big garage sale coming up in a couple weeks.
2: And with all this uncertainty about what the payroll structure is going to be, are we going to have a cap? The best thing anybody could do is just take on Lindor's contract or even Juan Soto's contract. Sure, just take them all on. No, it'll be a very, very interesting industry to follow, not just for the next several weeks, but the next several months as well. And that's why I love our conversations every week. There's always something to talk about.
0: He's on Twitter at John Morosi. That is at John Morosi, MLB Network insider. John Paul, as always, buddy. Thank you so much. Enjoy the rest of the week. We'll talk to you as the second half gets going.
2: You guys are the greatest. So I look forward to this every week. Thanks for everything.
1: Be well, brother. All right,
0: there goes John Paul. No, and I'm with him on Lindor. Something we get into the next couple of nights. That's more of a trade that is something that would happen at the end of the season. Mm-hmm. It's a lot of money. It's a lot of you really have to get through things. So I firmly expect that could happen, but that's an end of the season thing.
1: Yeah, nobody's bailing him out now.
0: No. Let's bail out Chris Perfett. CP3 has what's trending in the wide world of sports right now. What do you got for us?
3: Getting bailed out, huh? That's great. Let's talk about the MLB.
0: I mean, when I bailed you out for real a couple weeks ago as your only phone call.
3: That.
0: No.
3: We don't need to talk about that. That was supposed to be.
0: Sorry.
1: Prank call. The investigation
3: is still ongoing.
0: All right. Very good. Yes. Okay.
3: Let's talk about the MLB All-Star Game and get you a little highlight. Now we can talk about it.
4: Oh, God. Wow. That ball is absolutely destroyed by Miguel Vargas into the second deck. The first-time All-Star, one of the biggest surprises.
3: Fox TV on the call there. Yes, the American League defeats the National League 4-0. Miguel Vargas's home run in the eighth padded a first-inning three-run rally, explosion by the American League. Cody Bellinger getting bases loaded, getting two runs in from that scenario. And just it kept going from there. The National League not much doing for the game. The excitement of the FIFA World Cup is now streaming live on Fox One, the official English streaming platform to catch every unforgettable moment. Fox One brings the action straight to your screen so you never miss a goal. Download Fox One, experience the FIFA World Cup live. Well, Spain is on their way to New York. They will play for their second World Cup title in nation history. It's the first appearance since they won it all in 2010 as they destroy France 2-0. It's their third consecutive victory over their European neighbors in the past 2 years. Coming up on Wednesday, we'll find out who they play between England and Argentina, 3 p.m. Eastern in Atlanta Stadium. And as a reminder, the loser of that game goes on to play France in a third-place game because we have a third-place game in the World Cup. Did you know we used to have a third-place game in the Super Bowl way back in the day, the playoff bowl?
1: We should still have that now.
3: We really should.
1: Yeah. We should still have that. Instead of the...
3: I think the Detroit Lions won two of them.
1: Yeah, but you have to have stakes there. Like, oh, if you win this game, you get to pick third in the draft. Or they insert you into the top half of the first round somewhere. Yeah, like something
5: they
1: really
5: spin
1: good.
5: A wheel and yeah, where it's yeah, yeah, like yeah. a roulette wheel. You want to win where this game. It lands. Win this Bam. Game.
3: I'm going to just give some Disney World things away. Why don't we just play it in Hawaii, like the Pro Bowl? Just replace the Pro Bowl with the third place game.
1: I don't think that stadium's there anymore. Stadium's gone.
5: Hey, we can get a couple of cones and some lawn chairs, and we're ready to go.
3: Play it outside the volcano or something.
1: Sure, sure.
5: Nice.
1: Thank you very much, CP.
3: Real quick, I'd want to see if you guys saw this. So you guys have seen the video of the bison in Yellowstone throwing that one old man. Well, expect a few social media teams to step into this. The Tampa Bay Buccaneers apparently made a social media post with that video about the team excited for the football season. I think I don't have the clip up in front of it. That was up for a while. Several outlets reporting that it was made. It is now deleted, unfortunately. I thought it was
5: no
3: all good fun.
5: Come on.
3: Back to you guys.
5: Thanks that guy's so fine.
1: Coming up next, so it is a Cody Bellinger MVP for the American League Yankees slugger.
5: How about that?
1: I got a great hot take for you for the MVP of the All-Star Game. I got a great hot take.
5: Oh, okay. I can't wait.
1: It's coming to you right now. It's Jason and Mike, Fox Sports Radio.
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10: TJ, clearly tonight, the American League had the National League in dire straits for the entire All-Star game. TJ. Well played. 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Fox Sports Radio, the Jason Smith Show with my best friend, Mike Harmon. So, Cody Bellinger, with his ground ball single up the middle in the first inning to bring home the first two runs of the All-Star game, there's your All-Star MVP.
11: The ball's got eyes. 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
10: 250 and hitting 300.
11: That's right.
10: Cody Bellinger wins MVP. Okay, gets a nice little glass bat and all. But, I mean, let's be honest. Like, the fact that a guy can get a ground ball up the middle for a base hit in the first inning when MVP kind of tells you what kind of All-Star game
11: it was. A great All-Star game.
10: No. Okay.
12: The American League won for another.
10: Not a game you're going to go, wow, this is one of the all-time greats. Not a game you're going to go, wow, this was something that I can really remember stuff. But if you really want to be beholden to the game, right? You want to be beholden to the game. Now, I know this sounds outlandish, but
12: what are you doing,
10: why
12: man?
10: Not? If you really want to say, okay, let's award the MVP for this All-Star game.
12: Mm-hmm.
10: It should be every pitcher from the American League. They three hit the National League, a shutout, 15 strikeouts, all 11 of them. Can't differentiate.
9: All 11 of them
11: well,
9: go
11: Baker
9: out there.
11: Baker didn't get a strikeout.
9: Doesn't matter. He pitched a third of an inning. He was part of that game. He was part. When you have guys that pitch a combined no-hitter, they're all the combined. It's not,
11: that's
9: well,
11: yep.
9: This guy doesn't get invited to sign that, you know, the picture because he only pitched two innings. Everybody else pitched at least three innings. No, no, no. You really want to be beholden to the game. Every American League pitcher. I mean, this is as dominant an all-star game pitching as I have ever seen. I don't know if I've ever seen a game this dominant pitching-wise. Three hits. For a long time, Juan Soto was the only player keeping the National League from being no-hit. 15 strikeouts. The National League never felt like they had anything working. I mean, I get it. It's a great optic. All 11 guys out there holding the bat, almost like, you know, watching a team win the NBA title. They're all wanting to touch the trophy, the Larry O'Brien trophy. We're all there.
11: It's like they're playing Twister.
9: Yeah, Major League Baseball can say, we only have one trophy. Doesn't matter. All 11 guys will come out. They'll all touch it. We'll all do interviews. Get them all out there at once, all doing interviews. Oh, yeah, from Dylan Cease all the way to Baker at the end. Those are your MVPs. And honestly, that's what it should be. Can you really tell me, Bellinger's ground ball up the middle was the story of the game? No. I mean, yes, it's crazy, but yeah, give it to all 11 pitchers. Why not? It's all-star game.
11: You have one walk.
9: Why not?
11: How about just straight off the jump?
9: You know what? Whoever had a walk, no. You don't win the MVP?
11: No. But I'm just saying, like, in terms of the dominance, like, it was from the start with Dylan Cease straight off the gate, right? I mean, he had three strikeouts in the opening.
9: He had a walk, though.
11: He gave that walk.
9: He had a walk.
11: Like, Freddie Freeman had that great at bat. And that was it. But I like the cut of your jib. I mean, you could also just say, hey, Vargas made it a slam.
9: Sure. But you're still within a slam.
11: That's the old adage. Got to keep it within a slam.
9: Yeah. It's a tough MVP. Bellinger drove in two with that single. Okay. You have an 11-man pitching staff.
11: They made it stand up.
9: Everybody who came in, there was no wrong move to make.
11: No.
9: Everybody you brought in was throwing gas, was throwing BBs, and the National League looked like there were a bunch of guys. They were chasing pitches. Bryce Harper looked terrible. It was so incredibly impressive.
11: This is where I go supervillain on you.
9: Okay.
11: You hand it to Sanchez. Hometown boy, you won the MVP. What'd you do? You gave up a lot of mess in the first.
9: He was responsible for the most runs. He was the only pitcher.
11: He was the guy that gave up the hit to Cody Bellinger. Welcome back.
9: Every other pitcher was, they could say, I had a pretty good experience with the All-Star
11: Rodriguez,
9: game.
11: Eight pitches.
9: Yeah.
11: And
9: I had a pretty good experience at the All-Star
11: O'Brien,
9: game.
11: Okay. One hit, strikeout, gone.
9: Yeah.
11: Luzardo, gone. Six pitch inning. Griffin. 10-pitch inning. Iglesias, 9 strikes at his 14 pitches. Yeah. Robleski gave up the home run to
9: Vargas. But he also pitched two innings.
11: He pitched two innings.
9: Five.
11: That's right.
9: Five guys. He can say, I had a great all-star experience.
11: He did.
9: Everybody
11: I was a late ad, and I showed up.
9: Every single pitcher.
11: I didn't say, hey, they snubbed me. I'm not coming.
9: 20 pitchers were involved in this game. Damn. 19 of them can say, I had a great experience, except for him.
11: And Dave Roberts, they're going, if I'd only done my Dodgers thinking here, I might have won us this game. But wait a minute, this time it doesn't count.
9: Telling you, man, all 11 pitchers.
11: I kind of dig that.
9: All 11. Put them all behind. It'll look like when they win Best Picture at the Oscars and all the producers are up there, the people you don't have no idea. Hey, I want to thank everybody at AMG Management. And
11: I thought it was going to be the end of Mean Girls where she starts breaking up the crown and throwing chunks into the crowd. You get a piece.
9: Coming up next, we got more on the biggest story of the night. Keep it right here. Jason and Mike, Fox Sports Radio.
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27: Started with that draw. We were there. They've only gotten better.
28: 28th pitch. Up the middle, and the American League catches in. Alvarez in the score. Langoliers right behind him. Two-run single, Cody Bellinger.
10: Fox TV on the call. Final score 4-0 American League over the National League. Dodgers phenom Shohei Ohtani didn't play in the All-Star game, but he will play in the weekend series against the Yankees when the season enters into its second half. Spain is on their way to New York to play in the World Cup final, seeking its second trophy in team history. They defeat France 2-0, their third consecutive victory over their European neighbors in the past 2 years. They await the winner of England and Argentina on Wednesday. And the Washington Wizards are shutting down rookie A.J. DeBonsa for the rest of the NBA Summer League. I'm Chris Perfett.
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1: Yeah!
0: 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So the All-Star game is over. In the words of Mike Harmon, it's a job done.
1: Yeah, that's true.
0: The American League shuts out the National League 4-0.
1: Mm-hmm.
0: Cody Bellinger wins the MVP.
1: His
0: ground ball single in the first inning. Well, that's it. I'm done. All you need to do is listen to the first 7 minutes.

0: a good day for Dodgers. Dave Roberts wins. Sanchez had to throw a lot of pitches.
1: Dave Roberts got to change like 9 pitches.
0: No, he was pretty good.
1: He got to pull 9 guys out of the game.
0: Getting all twitchy, next up.
1: I can't believe he only had 9. But okay, I mean, the league used 11.
0: I would have figured he'd gone to a position player at some point. But then you also have, you got Bellinger as the MVP. Vargas hits a home run.
1: Yeah.
0: All roads lead back to the Dodgers.
1: Yeah. Or do they lead here?
0: Ooh. Okay.
1: Now, we told you.
0: Let's go.
1: The real MVP of this game was the American League pitching staff, right? As dominant as they are, a 3-hitter, a shutout, 15 strikeouts. All 11 of those guys should be MVP, right? Do something fun at the – doesn't matter – What was the story of the game? The pitching staff. It wasn't, hey, Cody Bellinger with a 3-hop grounder up the middle that barely got by the shortstop, who only was not playing on the other side of the bag because you can't do that anymore. Or it would have been a double play, right? So just understand that was a, you know, that's your MVP.
0: I love the shift. Right? Come on.
1: Give it to the pitching staff because that's the story of the game. But to widen out this lens a little bit.
0: Oh, let's go.
1: If you wanted to say, I want to give the MVP to the most memorable thing from the 2026 All-Star game. What's the most memorable from the All-Star game? What's the most memorable thing?
0: From our All-Star weekend.
1: Yes, what was it? No. From the game. What's the most memorable thing, right? Was it a White Sox player actually doing something in an All-Star game?
0: How dare you?
1: No, I'm just saying, it doesn't happen that
0: often. Just because your guy got a hit.
1: Yeah. Hey.
0: Win a game.
1: Juan Soto kept the National League from getting no hit. He also keeps the Mets from getting no hit a lot. But for 7 innings, like, that was the only hit they had, man.
0: It was the bright.
1: And then the second hit was the guy the Mets traded. This is the best day the Mets have had all season long.
0: Every time you see Pete Crow or Armstrong, I watch you. Your fist clenches.
1: That's hard. It's really difficult.
0: Especially now that he's back up as the second in MVP considerations to Ohtani.
1: There's nobody I really root against in baseball, but wow, I don't mind when Pete Crow Armstrong doesn't play well. I don't mind that. I don't mind when he gets into it with a fan and gets out. I don't mind that so much. I'm like, what a horrible
0: trick. She put the voodoo on him, but it was only temporary.
1: But
0: must have gone back to Danhausen and gotten uncursed.
1: If you really want to say, okay, what's most memorable? Let's give the MVP. Is it the most memorable thing from this All-Star game, what we've seen the last couple of days, the Philadelphia fans.
0: Yeah.
1: Isn't that the most memorable thing? Because they booed everybody. They booed everybody at the home run derby. They booed everybody tonight.
0: Yeah.
1: They booed guys that won. It's like Philadelphia wanted to say, hey, you know what? We're a city of champions the last few years. We want to remind everybody, we are the town that originally booed Santa Claus, okay? Never mind that he was a guy that was doing something crazy at a football game. No, when you get that stigma that you booed Santa Claus, okay, we got to wear that, man. It's been a while since we were, you know, scrambling up greased up poles after winning the Super Bowl. We need to remind everybody, hey, we hate everything here.
0: Now, right? Capacity is 42,901 at Citizens Bank Park. It's a group therapy session. That's what it is.
1: Yeah. Okay.
0: Let all of that anger and vitriol out. Don't carry it into road rage. And sure as hell, don't take it home or to your workplace. Bring it here. It's a safe haven. To those folks on the field, they won't feel it. No, I mean, if you get a close-up, you might have a Daryl Strawberry moment like he'd had in The Simpsons, where that single tear starts to roll down his cheek. But otherwise, you all walk away feeling a little better. You got that angst out of your heart and soul. I think it's good. I think it's good for the community.
1: I don't know how you would reward it. I don't know if you would just put a bat up somewhere in like near the Liberty Bell or something but really,
0: it's
1: Philadelphia
0: trophy,
1: fans. They showed up, man. They showed up way more than National League hitters.
0: Oh, I have no question about it.
1: Here's your sample. Here's Ben Rice last night. Coming up, and this is the home run derby, man. Mm-hmm. This is where everybody's just chill. Everybody's excited. This is a really cool atmosphere. Mm-hmm. Don't worry, man. Everybody's cool. Nothing's crazy. No. Here's Ben Rice getting introduced for the home run derby. And here's Philadelphia fans.
2: From the New York Yankees with 29 homers on the season,
1: that is an all-star job.
0: No, that's next level stuff.
1: That is an all-star job by Philadelphia fans. They're going to be. What do we remember from this game? Oh, yeah.

0: Remember that? Yeah, the fans, they just booed everybody.
1: Well, they booed that kid.
0: Now, 10 years, they booed a kid dropping a fly ball.
1: And then Frostburg sent me a thing of him superimposed into a White Sox uniform, which I just thought was wrong.
0: Hey, Mary,
1: on so many levels.
0: Mary Matt, grab that from last night when the Philadelphia fans booed the kid. That's in the system too. Like, I mean that's okay. What do I take away from this? The All-Star game in Philadelphia. Oh yeah. Like when you say over the course of history, so and so All-Star game in New York, in Dallas, right? You went for the Rangers in Anaheim, in where? Oh yeah. Okay. Well, what happened in that game? I don't quite remember. But when you say All-Star Game 2026 in Philadelphia, oh yeah, yeah, yeah. They booed the crap out of everybody. Oh, 100%. Look, here's the audio. This is last night when a kid didn't catch a non-home run in center field.
2: Staying short, compact, trying to keep his hands above the ball, really, really good. And I think that's the first time he kind of like was just late. Overswung. Wasn't so much he overswung, he was just a little bit late. But he's keeping the barrel above the ball. He's calm.
0: There's Barry Bonds trying to break it down, and there's the fans booing when this kid tried to make the play and he couldn't. He ran all the way in from left field and he just couldn't make the play.
1: Well, he tried, but you got to let him know it because now he feels like he's part of the larger community.
0: Now he feels like I'm a true
1: Philadelphian. Because fans don't boo nobody.
0: I'm a true Philadelphian.
1: Right? That's what Jordan Walker said after he won and he got lustily booed when he defeated Schwarber.
0: There's only one kind of booing and it is lustily.
1: I just like to use the term lustily. Okay?
0: Yeah. That's the only way you get booed is lustily.
1: That's pretty good.
0: Yeah.
1: I mean, because remember the last time that it was played in Philadelphia, Mike Piazza was your MVP. 6-0 National League win. That goes all the way back to 1996.
0: That's a long way to a long time.
1: Long time
0: that's
1: ago.
0: A long time, man.
1: Smoltzy was the winner.
0: Yeah.
1: Nagy was the loser.
0: just think about that. That when you think about back to this game, this is going to be what you think of.
1: No, that's it.
0: This is going to be it, man. This is going to be it.
1: That and how Cody Bellinger.
0: Yes. Well, look.
1: Won MVP.
0: That's the other
1: thing. He didn't
0: hit
1: a 500-foot home run.
0: No, he didn't.
1: Congratulations to him. The long road back, right? He hadn't been an all-star since 2019. Had a couple of difficult years, couple of spots. And for the Yankees, let's face it, it's not exactly been the best of times. Judge has been hurt. Stanton's never available. It's basically been Bellinger and Ben Rice.
0: Yeah.
1: No, and a couple of pitchers, right?
0: That's it.
1: Obviously,
0: yeah.
1: You look at Cam, you look at Cole coming back. But you're looking at a squad that's had a pretty rough go. Not the Mets, but you find some solace. Maybe this is the jumping off point for the second half. Although I think they play the Dodgers right off the jump, don't they?
0: Yeah, it's not going to be great.
1: No.
0: It's not going to be great, no.
1: But your dad's already gripping a little bit, I'm sure.
0: But for Cody Bellinger, right, to think about Bellinger being All-Star Game MVP, and compare him to Aaron Judge, right, because I remember they both came in the league at the same time, and I remember the big debate, we talked about was who's going to have the better career, right? Is it going to be Aaron Judge? Is it going to be Cody Bellinger? And both of them, you thought, okay, well, Judge is just so big, our team's going to be able to manipulate the strike zone around him. Is that going to be tough? Bellinger, though, kind of had the hole in the swing. And you heard, winning the MVP so young, maybe he wasn't ready for it mentally. I mean, this is a guy that's now bounced around the league a little bit, as talented as he was. The Dodgers said, yeah, we're not going to pay you, right? The Cubs, okay, yeah, big bounce back here. We're not going to pay you. Now having a home with the Yankees and playing well, and here he is also MVP. It's cool to see him win the MVP, but boy, when I think of him, I just think of, is this the career we really were supposed to get from him, right? Because you look at Judge's career and it's all-time Yankee great, right? Mm-hmm. We said when it's all said and done and you do the Mount Rushmore of all-time members of the Yankees, like Aaron Judge is on there. Sorry, but he is. Like he's knocking a bunch of guys off that list. You're like, well, wait a minute. Yeah, this is Ruth and Gehrig and Mantle and Maris and Jeter. And yeah, I'm telling you, Judge is one of those top four guys. Whitey Ford. But Bellinger, it's like, wow, he was supposed to have that career. He was supposed to still be slugging for the Dodgers in the middle of a Hall of Fame career, maybe an all-star now 7 or 8 times. And he was supposed to be the National League answer to Aaron Judge. This is supposed to be a rivalry that carried us through baseball, and we just haven't had it. We've had glimpses from Cody Bellinger, who's still been good at times, but he's never been that guy from early in his career. So I'm happy that he won. He gets this moment, being able to still prove that he can play. But man, I just feel like for him, you look at his career and go, it could have really been more. Like, it could have really been more for him.
1: 39, 25, 47. Those are his first 3 years. Home run, output. If my mental math works, what do we got? 113 home runs during that period. He's got 236 for his career. 29 of which came last year. Otherwise, you're looking at 11 this year, 18 and 24. You had 19 and 22. And then 10, 12. Obviously, we had the one shortened season. But all that to say, he's a 260 career hitter. And you talked about the loop in the swing and hasn't really been able to get that level of consistency. Those first 3 years, he came out of the gate. To your point, we were going to have some of those. All right, here's the next, right? Because Trout, we had a couple of more years of him before his body started to break. But at him, Ohtani comes onto the scene. You've got Judge. It's like, all right, here's a new quartet to carry us through. And just like that, you had the 2020 season where he played the 56 games. Okay, 12 and 30, fine, a shortened season. But then limited to 95 the next, and the power was gone. Power was gone. Loop was there. Strikeouts went up. And then he lost his edge at the plate. And it's good to see him back here. I mean, 11 and 51, I'm sure, given some of the gargantuan numbers of other players here. Yeah. They're going, this guy's in the All-Star game. It's like, it's the All-Star game. People vote. And then you start, you know, reaching down and drag guys. There's a couple of guys. I'm like, that guy's an All-Star? It's like, let's read into his bio a little bit more.
0: Is he really an All-Star? Yes. No, he is.
1: But yes.
0: Okay.
1: Yankees showed up.
0: Yeah.
1: They're fans.
0: Yeah. I bet Yankee fans are going, hey, you know, how come, you know, you should give it to Rice, too, because these are two guys back-to-back. They knocked in the two runs, right? Why don't both those guys win, right? Everybody hates New York. That's what it is.
1: Because Bellinger had to be first.
0: It, right? No, but the thing is, everybody loves Ben Rice.
1: But he's not really a Yankee.
0: Like, everybody
1: Bellinger's
0: loves Ben
1: not
0: Rice.
1: Really a Yankee. Yeah. 877, no.
0: Everybody loves Ben Rice more. Why couldn't he give them both to them, right? Why you got to give it to just that one guy?
1: He's got 29 home
0: runs. Give it to that guy, right?
1: As we heard from Michael Buffer before the lustily booed.
0: Belly bomb got it. What about Rice home run? What about you could have got it too. We could have given both of them. But I mean, just to go back and just think about when both these guys break in at the same time. Just think about the odds of two incredibly great sluggers that are breaking in at a time where the team becomes great again and the playoffs are basically a given every year. Mm-hmm. World Series are happening and one is with the number one market in the country. One is in the number two market in the country. The built-in rivalry that's the biggest rivalry in sports, you know, between leagues. Like, this is an incredible gift that we got, and we're like, okay, and to think where I thought we were going to be and where we are now with it is just, I never thought Bellinger's going to be on three teams, really, and he's going to be a guy that's good. You know, he's going to be good, but is he going to be great? Like, you thought after his MVP years, like, this guy's going to be a 45 and 120 guy mm-hmm. every single year. He's got that kind of stroke protected in that lineup. The Dodgers are winning division titles every single year. He's going to the playoffs, and he found his way out of L.A. You're like, whoa, like, how do you find your way out of L.A. with that? Like, like I said, I'm happy, but I look back and I go, wow, I mean, this career should have been so different. So different.
1: Still a hell of a run overall. Couple of all-star berths, first since 2019. He's got that MVP in the back pocket. And maybe he could lead the Yankees with the aforementioned Judge. Expected to come back here off of that rib injury at some point in the near future. But by way of contrast, 2017 through 2019 for Judge, 52, 27, 27. Before it really took off to a whole other level.
0: Exit out by the Fresca exit, Swollen Dome. Jason Smith, Mike Harmon, live from the Fox Sports Radio studios. Coming up next, we have more on the All-Star Game and a fearless prediction for tomorrow's World Cup semifinal. England, Argentina. Who is headed out to play Spain? That's next.
1: Harry Kane!
0: Jason and Mike, Fox Sports Radio. 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

0: TJ, clearly, life was good to the American League tonight in the All-Star game. TJ, so far. And I dig that Mary Mack is playing songs that Berman would actually reference.
1: Oh, absolutely.
0: Yeah, like
1: one after another, lining them up.
0: Yeah. Just keep going. Like Foghat, a slow ride to the top for the American League tonight, TJ.
1: They made it look easy.
0: TJ, like Aerosmith, it was the same old song and dance, inning to inning, for the American League pitching staff tonight, TJ. So we got more on the MLB All-Star game coming up in a few minutes, but I don't know, maybe Vegas listens to the show. Maybe the NBA does. Maybe some random person listens to the show that maybe had this going. Well, Jason and Mike asked for it. But last night, what did we say about the Tyler Hero Bam Adebayo story, right? You know, the fight they got into last week at Summer League was the biggest story in the NBA. Like, the world stopped for a day. These guys got in a fight, and Bam Adebayo punched Tyler Hero. These guys were teammates for 7 years, and Bam didn't like what Tyler Hero was saying about him on social media, and they confronted each other in a gym. And what did we say last week? How is there no video of this? This is Vegas. This was not like in, and I would say if it was down some alley somewhere, there would be video. But this is a gym in a hotel in Vegas. How is there no video? When you hear the stories that even came out today about the event, that there was a lot of people around and they saw it, what happened. Nobody even turned on their phone to get the end of it, to get the aftermath of it. There's been no video of this. No one said, oh, this is a $15,000 check I'll get from TMZ. How is there no video? And Tyler Hero today talked about the event. He said, listen, I just want to move on from it.
2: I just want to go home.
0: I want to go home. I'm done.
2: I got nothing. I hate Vegas.
0: I'm excited about being in Milwaukee and being back home. I want to move on from this. But we said, where's the video with it? There's got to be video. Not that I'm saying video, but I'm like, I'm stunned that in this age when something happened so publicly that we found out about right away, how is there no video? Well, ESPN Shams Charani reporting that there is video of the Bam Adebayo, Tyler Hero confrontation.
2: Do you think he took it?
0: As in, he
2: was photographing it himself and has been holding out for the highest bidder.
0: Oh, by the way, I got it. Okay, sorry, bye. No, I like to think that someone's listening to us last night because why are we getting the video today? You could have talked about, everybody else could have talked about it, said something. We're the only ones who talked about it last night. I bet you it's someone who listened to the show that said, oh, yeah, I think the guys want it. I'll make sure it's out there. And all of a sudden, boom, it's there. They should have emailed us and said that because we would have had a scoop going.
2: Wow,
0: okay,
2: that's
0: there.
2: I want first dibs at the look. Did he knock the bucket hat off his head? Did he spit it around?
0: He doesn't always have a bucket hat. He doesn't always have a bucket hat.
2: Did I call him bucket head again too?
0: You called him bucket head last night.
2: I did.
0: And actually,
2: I did, you know, so for dramatic effect.
0: When I went home last night, right, my wife was coming home from trivia, and she said, I was listening when you were talking about the guy from the Heat. He wears a bucket hat all the time. I go, yeah. And Harmon called him bucket head, and I go, yeah. He goes, I was just thinking the guy wears like a Kentucky Fried Chicken bucket on his head. And I said, yes, he does all the time. And I said, and Harmon made people think that that's who he punched. Guy was in Guns N' Roses. Hey, you couldn't even stay in GNR. Bam!
2: You got fired. They fired the drummer. They got rid of everybody. Because you had a chicken bucket on your head. No, but it's for Tyler Hero. I'm sure he's tired of being asked questions. I mean, think about it. If you're hanging out anywhere in Vegas, you're at a craps table. You're having a buffet. You're sitting at the back of a bar just trying to have a drink and watching the world go by.
0: Mm-hmm.
2: Everybody's asking you, did you get got? How bad was it? Right? Because, I mean, I want to see how it went down, right? Because we all remember the Draymond Green, Jordan Poole, right? That escalated quickly. And we got that video and, well, now that's back up in there because we talked about it a little bit yesterday, the house of Udonis Haslam, as Draymond Green put it, trying to put all the blame. All you guys are aggressive because of you, Udonis. Pretty crazy.
0: So apparently there's video footage, there's surveillance footage.
2: Oh, good, good.
0: How does it take so long?
2: See, surveillance footage, too.
0: I mean, how does it take so long?
2: I don't know. Really? In Las Vegas, James Caan would have gotten this video immediately.
0: I mean, that
2: Danny McCoy. Would have been all over it.
0: Yeah, I mean, these reports are on
2: social
0: media.
2: Friend of the show,
0: now.
2: Danny McCoy, by the way. Josh
0: That's true. You're right. Yeah, Lake Show Yo, a couple of different accounts talking about this here on social media. I mean, I'm hoping that there's video of this, right? I mean, because now it's out. I'm hoping that, you know.
2: At worst, we got to get a, what was it, celebrity deathmatch claymation animation or something out of it.
0: Yeah.
2: We got to get something.
0: Claymation out of it. Here's what it
2: Let's
0: looks like.
2: Let's get it on.
0: Yeah. I mean, really, are we going to see it? And it is my first, like the thing is, this is where we're at now, and it's not going anywhere, is that whenever something like this comes out now, just think about how this world has changed just in the last year, is when something like, we're going to see something like this, and we're going to go, okay, now I got to keep doing research to make sure this is the real video.
2: No, that's fair.
0: Like, this is absolutely real. This isn't something like, oh, hey, take a look at this handshake at midfield between these two college football coaches when one picks up and body slams, you know, Lincoln Riley body slams. Yeah, I'd be like, oh, okay, well, that's not real. All right,
2: the millions of AI Lionel Messi videos that have gone out. Here's how he got awarded this free kick. Yeah. And he's doing a spinning kick to the midsection clear space. All of that. I did appreciate all of the memes that went around, though. Number of kicks / punches landed in Vegas this week. Bam Adebayo won. Conor McGregor.
0: Anytime there's any sort of kick now, people are going to go, well, that was better than McGregor.
2: It's fair.
0: Spain today, the red card or the penalty. That was a better kick than
2: No, but that's what I mean. That guy's roundhouse was pretty good.
0: Yeah.
2: It was. I mean, that is spatial. Yeah. A lack of spatial awareness of the highest degree in that game. But,
0: so again, we're seeing some reports. Potentially, there's video out there now, and hopefully, there is. Keeping our fingers crossed.
2: I'm going to keep refreshing like every 9 seconds for the rest of the
0: game. Yeah, I mean, we'll see. We'll see if it's out there again. Some reports out there. We'll see what we get.
2: We still don't know
0: that these are reports on the internet now that we're seeing. We're hoping that this is true.
2: We just know there's an altercation here.
0: Yeah,
2: because we might be fully let down.
0: Yeah.
2: Like, he might have just kind of brushed up against his bucket hat.
0: Yeah.
2: And kind of just said, you know, don't mess.
0: Yeah. Right? No, you're right.
2: Keep your name out. Keep my name out your mouth kind of thing to invoke the great Will Smith issue. But, yeah, we have no idea how deep and involved it really got. It could have been a four-second video.
0: Yeah.
2: We'll find out.
0: Oh, no, no.
2: Could have fit in a Vine.
0: Yeah. Oh, you know, you're absolutely right. You're absolutely right.
2: For those that remember that.
0: So, now, when we get into... tomorrow at the World Cup, we're going to know who's going to be playing Spain.
2: Yeah, and then the third place matchup will be set.
0: Yeah. Oh, yeah. Yeah. Right. Well, the highly sought after third place game.
2: Sorry. They're going to play more soccer now.
0: But and this is weird because maybe because it's this World
2: you
0: Cup
2: almost went
0: where
2: and
0: TJ clearly. There was no rain in Spain, and mainly French plainly did not win today, TJ. But seeing as how the World Cup is gone, where officiating has, you know, stuff's been called when the referees feel like it. Hey, this is a penalty. This is not a penalty. This is a red card. This is not a red card. England is the better team right now. They're playing at a little bit higher level. Argentina, older team, how much more do they have left? But after Spain won today, all I can see in my head is that we're going to see Argentina win just so we can get those pictures of Lionel Messi bathing Yamal when he was a kid, which made the rounds before the World Cup began. Hey, brother, this is how long ago. Look, Yamal, you know, 19-year-old sensation. We'll get more into him next hour on the show. He had an incredible play today in the World Cup for Spain that really doesn't get enough attention. But, like, you know, overall, it's like, okay, this is a great story. Now it's like, whoa, they could be playing against each other. It's like the end of For Love of the Game, where Kevin Costner has to strike out the son of the guy who was his teammate. Messi's going to go, this kid that I bathed is going to be in the way of me winning my second World Cup. This video from 19 bleeping years ago. Okay. All right. I guess that's what it is. There's no way that's not happening. There's no way. As good as Jude Bellingham has been, as lights out as Harry Kane is on penalties, like I can't believe there's anything stopping Argentina and Spain just so that's going to be the picture that we see is him bathing them all for the next 5 days after this is over.
2: Well, you take it the next level. Ismael Elfath, why do I bring up his name? Moroccan-born U.S. citizen, MLS referee since 2012. Many pointing to some favorable calls in Messi's behalf as part of Miami. So, you've got that stirring in the background of this matchup as well. Let's go, as we love to the odds for this one. Over-under, of course, 2.5. England minus 124, Argentina plus 106 to advance. You've got Harry Kane and Messi both at plus 130 to score a goal. Alvarez at plus 220. Jude Bellingham at plus 280. He's on a heater.
0: He's absolutely on a heater.
2: Plus 280. That seems pretty nice.
0: You know, look, he's absolutely on a heater. And he's another guy. We talked about Yamal's instincts drawing the penalty today. You know, him not being a guy that would, on a play where here's a long shot from outside the box where most strikers or forwards would stop, he decides, I'm going to crash the net just in case the ball comes out there. And he puts in the game-winning goal to put England into the semifinals. But I feel like as time goes on, to be serious about this game for a second, is that, yes, it was all Argentina could do to move on to this round, getting very favorable officiating. But Argentina's offense, you can see when they start buzzing, there's no stopping it. And England's offense is not quite humming like it was earlier in the World Cup. Harry Kane started out terrific, and Harry Kane's kind of, maybe it's his stamina, his training, but Harry Kane's not quite been the same player the last match or two that he was the first couple of matches.
2: Yeah, last match he played pretty poorly. Missed a bunch of opportunities.
0: Yeah, and I don't know that they can win without him playing at that high a level. I don't know that Bellingham is enough offense by himself, because you know, okay, this is the guy we got to stop, right? Harry Kane's 32. He's older himself, getting into the World Cup. Look, same thing for Messi, but Argentina overall is a pretty good offensive machine. So do I think they might have one more great game in them? Yeah, like I think, okay, Argentina, when is that going to come up empty? When is their age going to get to them? And I think when you get from this game tomorrow into the final against a team defensively as good as Spain is, that's when things are going to come up empty for Argentina. And maybe their best hope is to get to penalties in a 0-0 game. But like I know at some point it's going to come to an end, because a long time to go to play in this heat and all the different conditions for Messi and for Argentina. But do I think they have one more against them against England tomorrow? Yeah. And if there was a picture of Messi bathing Harry Kane from 25 years ago, I would say, okay, it's going to be England. But that just puts it over the top for me.
2: Well, we do have that picture of Harry Kane and his wife when they met at a Beckham
0: That was
2: thing,
0: a great picture,
2: which
0: too.
2: Which is just insane,
0: right? Yeah. That was a great picture,
2: too. All right, what do you think Geddon is for tomorrow? Mercedes-Benz Stadium Atlanta, Georgia.
0: That's a big game. I'd say $3,500.
2: $3,000.
0: Okay, all right. I was right there. Okay.
2: All the way. I mean, we're talking Euchre Plus.
0: Yeah, but you know.
2: But the concessions are going to be cheap. So you got that going for you.
0: Yeah. Oh, that is, yes, it will be. But I'm actually okay. Certain sports, I don't mind sitting up high because I like seeing everything.
2: You want to see everything unfold.
0: Like, I don't want to sit up high too much at a baseball game. I don't want to sit up too high at a hockey game. You know, because I can see, but like at a soccer game or a football game, I don't mind saying it because I like seeing.
2: Well, it's like the all 22,
0: right? Like
2: in
0: I can
2: your
0: say,
2: head.
0: Oh, go! This is good. This is a breakout play. Mm-hmm. I can see Mbappe running by everybody, right? I can see Bellingham running by everybody. So I don't mind sitting up so high at a soccer game. I wouldn't mind. I mean, I'd mind spending $3,000 and sitting all the way up that high. But other than that,
2: well,
0: okay.
2: Let's see precisely where that seat is, shall we?
0: Harmon's trying to buy tickets for the game tomorrow. I'm going to try to go real fast.
2: Just having fun. I mean, look, there's your spot.
0: Woo, that's in the parking lot.
2: Pretty much.
0: That's like it's in the parking lot.
2: Like that. Who's got the ball? No idea.
0: Exit Alvada Fresca, exit Swollen Dome. Let's find out what's trending right now in the wide world of sports with Chris Perfett. CP3, what do you got?
3: Well, I'm trying to get the tickle out of my throat so we can talk. Just, geez, every time I come on with you, something nasty seems to happen to me.
2: It's all Smith's fault.
0: Yeah, it's Danhausen. I had him curse you.
3: No, I know this because I work on the weekend with Mike over here. Nothing bad usually happens over there. Except that one time.
2: That one time.
3: That one time, yeah. Mike.
0: At one time that at band camp? Yeah, sure.
2: Whoa,
0: yeah.
2: Whoa.
3: Why'd you have to take it there?
0: I just, when you're saying that time, everybody thinks one time at band camp.
2: It does kind of auto-complete like doesn't a Google search. Yes.
3: Do I look like someone who'd be in band?
0: When you say...
4: Okay. What you got against band?
0: No, I can see you being in the band.
2: You're going to be slapping a bass.
0: No.
3: You don't know how to play bass.
0: Perfett is the guy going, yeah, he was a drummer, right? Yeah, but he just played like the triangle. Or, you know, that was it. He's only in like a couple of songs.
3: Maybe. The only time I respect band is when they play neck. Anyway, MLB All-Star Game. Cody Bellinger was named your MVP, the fourth Yankee to do it. And this is why.
5: 28 pitch. Up the middle, and the American League catches in. Alvarez in to score. Langoliers right behind him. Two-run single, Cody Bellinger.
3: Fox TV on the call. That two RBI hit got the party started for the American League. Followed up by his teammate Ben Rice hitting a solo RBI. And then Miguel Vargas with a home run later in the game. 4-0, your final score. American League defeats the National League. Dodgers phenom Shohei Ohtani didn't play in the All-Star game, but reports are indicating he will play in the weekend series against the Yankees when the season resumes. Trained to push past the pain, not athletes, just people. Trafficked every day right here in the United States, sometimes by someone they trusted. During the World Cup, help us break the silence. 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Well, Spain is on their way to New York. They are the first team to go there and await the winner of England and Argentina for the World Cup final. It's their first time back in the finals since they won the trophy back in 2010. They have defeated France 2-0, their third consecutive victory over their European neighbors in the past 2 years. First goal came after Lamine Yamal was fouled in the 22nd minute, drawing a penalty kick that was converted. Then Pedro Porro put in the insurance goal in the 55th minute. The Athletic is reporting that the NBA's investigation into the Los Angeles Clippers has grown in scope, and it is no longer just about salary cap circumvention with the aspiration deal, but now includes other improper expenses provided to Kawhi Leonard by the team, as well as possible second unreported endorsement deal with a different company. This expanded investigation has caused delays into any possible ruling. And the Washington Wizards are shutting down rookie A.J. DeBonta for the rest of the NBA Summer League because we've seen enough. No one needs to do it anymore. Back to Jason and Mike, who've got one more hour.
0: Thank you very much, CP. Appreciate it. Coming up next, we get into the biggest story from the All-Star game in Philadelphia, and it might surprise you. That's next. 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
8: Fox Sports Radio, the Jason Smith Show with my best friend, Mike Harmon. And, you know, one of the big stories of the All-Star game tonight, actually it does have a happy ending and it's good. Junior Caminero, who is having an incredible season for the Rays at first place in the AL East, is hit in the hand with a pitch early in the game. It's just one of those things. It's a fastball that runs inside. He leaves the game right away. And already I can see all the Rays fans melting down on
9: my mom texted me immediately from Clearwater. What the hell?
8: It's a broken finger. It's two broken fingers. It's a broken finger and a broken thumb. The ball went through his hand. There's going to be a big hole in his hand. But according to reports, look at that, just right through my hand. According to reports, x-rays negative. He is day-to-day. I don't know if he's going to play in his first game back on Friday, but the worst seems to have been avoided. And, you know, when I'm driving into work and I'm listening, I hear him get hit and I go, oh, man. And I don't know if this is because, you know, I'm 55 now or the fact that I'm a parent. I don't know what it was, but I just said to myself, you know, this is my first thought for every All-Star game now, is that All-Star game or whether it's Home Run Derby or the World Baseball Classic. You know, sports just really doesn't matter what happens. Like, my first thought isn't, oh, it's going to be fun and we're going to have it. My first thought is always, I don't want any of my players to get hurt. Whatever else happens, I don't care. I just don't want any of my players to get hurt. Right?
9: I
8: wasn't like that in my 20s or my early 30s. Let's go, man. Oh, I want all my guys in the All-Star. I want to dominate the All-Star game. Now I'm like, I don't mind not having guys because that's guys that can't get hurt. Right? That's my first thought is that when Caminero got hit tonight, I said, oh, man, I had, you know, a flashback to Diaz, you know, busting his Achilles, you know, celebrating the World Baseball Classic a few years ago. Great. That was fantastic. But that's really what I think of it. I don't know what that says about me as a fan. I don't know if it's just, you know, older or, like I said, having a kid or just thinking, okay, don't get hurt, don't get hurt. Like your first time you have kids, okay, that's fine, but don't get hurt, don't get hurt. Be careful, be careful. But like my first thing is that I don't really care how an All-Star game goes. I don't care if it's a great game. I don't care if it's an awful game. I don't care if it's memorable. I don't care if it's something that, oh my God, I'm never going to forget this the rest of my life or I can forget about it in 5 minutes. Just if my guys don't get hurt, okay, whatever else happens, and nobody getting hurt, right? Would anybody get hurt? Yeah. But you think about guys on your team going, I don't want my guys getting hurt. And anything else that happens after that, I really don't care.
9: Yeah, I think there's some of that is the parenting for you, some coaching for me, watching all the stuff with my kid and some of the big hits and chaos that you see. But you go into each game and it's like, all right, after about 5 minutes, you see the physicality. It's like, yeah, this is going to get weird. let's all get out of here in one piece, right? And with your professional teams, like, I love the All-Star game. And you want to play with reckless abandon. And once upon a time, it counted. I mean, we have the sounder. This time it counts. So it became a, all right, well, not like my White Sox were necessarily going to be competing. Insert jokes here. But if they could help decide things by, I don't know, a hard slide into second base, barreling over the catcher back when you could still do that, or whatever, some high cheese to get a guy off the plate and get him off his game, I got no problem with it. But as I get older, it's like we got a half a season to go.
8: Yeah.
9: Right? Half of meaningful baseball. For Caminero, I was in the car driving and heard the clear as day, right? You hear the, oh, I hit him. That's not a bat.
8: Yeah.
9: That's yeah. You're immediately like, please no.
8: Yeah.
9: And then my phone, yep.
8: Yeah.
9: Like, mom.
8: Yeah.
9: Whatever. Yeah. But like, because he's already on pace to crush what he did last year. He was 45-110 last year and one of the great young stars of the game. But
8: and the last 2 weeks, he's been incredible.
9: He's been unbelievable. Yeah. Yeah. So one of the great stories. So fortunately, it looks like crisis averted. But, yeah, and all these all-star games, exhibitions, preseasons. I mean, we're getting it from Chris Perfett. Hey, Devonta did what he needed to do. He showed out. He played a game. Everybody got to watch him. He showed up at Summer League. He's sitting his ass down. He ain't playing again.
8: He's good. We're done. We don't need to see him anymore.
9: Hotballs.
8: He's a superstar. We can keep that narrative going that he's a superstar.
9: That's it.
8: We keep that going. Doesn't need to play anymore. Doesn't need to play.
9: Well, we had it on the TVs here in the studio. Summer League, man. Ain't drawing folks like it used to.
8: Well, we're still celebrating the Knicks championship. There's still new Knicks content out there every single day.
9: Are they still standing in line for the Knicks merch?
8: Yeah, everybody is, man. Eventually that new Knicks merch is going to be coming soon. Where's my Danhausen shirt? Where's my Danhausen Knicks curse shirt? Where is
9: that? Let me see. I ordered it from WWE Shop a couple weeks ago.
8: Yeah, they don't have any big run on them. You ordered it from them instead of the NBA.
9: It doesn't matter. It's Danhausen merch. Did you not see he's getting a figure now in the whole nine yards?
8: If I don't get it.
9: He's headlining this Saturday with Jalen Brunson.
8: If I don't get it in a certain amount of time, I'm going to be cursed. I got to get that thing, man.
9: You are cursed.
8: Exit Al Badafresca, exit Swollen Dome. Coming up next, we get back into the biggest story of the day. Jason and Mike, this is Fox Sports Radio.
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8: The American League defeated the National League in the MLB All-Star Game 4-0. Yankees outfielder Cody Bellinger was named MVP. He hit the first run in the game with a 2-RBI double. In the first inning, his teammate Ben Rice drove in one run, and White Sox first baseman Miguel Vargas hit a solo home run. Spain is on their way to New York to play in the World Cup final, seeking its second trophy in team history. They defeated France 2-0, their third consecutive victory over their European neighbors in the past 2 years. They await the winner of England and Argentina. That showdown coming in on Wednesday at 3 p.m. Eastern in Atlanta. New investigation into the battery allegations against New York Jets quarterback Geno Smith is now considered inactive by the Davie Police Department in Florida, saying no further investigative steps can be taken at this time. I'm Chris Perfett.
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8: Fours are up, let's go.
24: Now I got a big question tonight.
8: Yeah.
24: If it was next year at this time, and you know, no more daylight savings time, would it still be light out right now for us 10 o'clock at night?
8: That'd be crazy.
24: Would it still be light out?
8: I like that.
9: Okay. Feel like 142 degrees of light out.
24: Like everybody living in Alaska.
9: That's right.
24: All the all around. Hey, look how light it is now.
9: I tell you, I've been in Scandinavia.
24: Yeah.
9: When it's 20 hours of daylight. It is a very odd. People setting up the volleyball courts at midnight.
24: Oh, yeah. Yeah. I mean, I remember
9: it going. It is a weird space, man.
24: Yeah. Going to Alaska, you know, to visit. It's like, okay, what time is it? It's 11:30.
9: It's like being in a Vegas casino. You have no idea.
24: It's still light out. Why have I got to go to bed?
9: It's 4 in the morning.
24: Hey, I'm going to go to bed.
9: Hey, give me that heart eight.
24: I can't believe this. I mean, you know, but I saw this video today. Obviously, look, the big story that potentially is as long as it passes the Senate, we're going to have no more daylight savings time, which is something we tried in the 70s for a couple of years. Getting rid of daylight
9: savings time. Tried a lot of things in the 70s.
24: Yeah, no, lots of things, yeah. Some
9: wild
24: some
9: stuff. 70s.

0: ramifications.
1: School now starts at noon and it gets done at 6 p.m.
0: So I don't have to call it. You don't get to call in sick for The Price is Right anymore.
1: But if we
0: do, you get just, to go in after it's over.
1: But wait now, but what if we did standard time? Like, can we do that? Can we do, if is it still a vote that we could either do daylight savings and get or standard time? Because standard would be, you know, an hour early. It's like at 7 o'clock, between 6 and 7, and that's, you know,
0: that's
1: a little bit more. It's a little bit more doable. It's okay. It's getting light out at 7 o'clock in the morning instead of, you know, 8:30.
0: Compromise. It's something we do really well in this nation of ours.
1: I mean, that would
0: It'll be great.
1: I mean, I don't worry so much about the effect on your bodies. You know, I've been working nights since I was out of college. I don't care. There's no difference between 10:30, 11 o'clock, 11:30. I don't care. But everybody
0: else. I keep trying to crawl back to daylight, but it hasn't happened.
1: I think the body clocks, everybody would be okay. We do it all the time.
0: We just drink more coffee.
1: Right? We do it all the time. We do daylight savings time. We change the clocks twice a year. Everybody's body clocks changes. We do it all the time. I don't worry about that so much. When I see scientists or people purport to be scientists going, this is going to be the change. What is the moon going to fall? Like, okay, that's not going to happen.
0: But you also, I mean, you do this just going between time zones if you get on a flight. You drive mom and dad in the car.
1: But trying to run early morning stuff in rush hour in the dark It's kind of difficult, man. It's kind of tough.
0: Well, I mean, that and the coyotes are still out. So if you're if you're trying to walk your dog, like when you're in Jaws and the guy's looking for his little dog. Pippin, Pippin.
1: No, we got coyotes. In our neighborhood's like Wild Kingdom. Like, I go out to take the dogs. I take Benny and Bailey out for a walk at night. Like, oh, there's possums, there's skunks, there's coyotes. It's like, I don't need to go to the zoo. I just walk outside my house and see whatever I need.
0: In the jungle.
1: In the school near our neighborhood, the geese own the big field for most of the day, The geese show up at like between 3:30 and 4 o'clock, and they sit out there. And then around 6 o'clock, the skunks decide, hey, you guys are done. I'm looking at the time. You only have the field till 6. The skunks come out. The geese fly away. It's like, okay, that's what it is.
0: Swing shift.
1: I mean, yeah. I don't. I'm like,
0: who's on the third shift though?
1: Is I don't
0: that
1: know.
0: When the coyotes take over.
1: The coyotes come out, man. Yeah. All of a sudden, it's like everybody scatter. Everybody scatter
0: out.
1: I mean, I don't know. I feel like, okay, I don't mind doing, you know, changing the clocks back. Okay, and I like sometimes having it be very light out at night. I understand during the winter it's going to be a little bit dark. It's also going to be colder because there's going to be no sun out. Now, I just don't know how I feel. Like, man, is it really 8:30 in the morning? It's still going to be dark. It's going to be 8 a.m. It's going to be dark. Like, I don't know how safe. I don't know if that's, quote, super safe for everybody.
0: No, I think there's problems there.
1: Yeah,
0: I
1: mean, okay.
0: As a guy that, I mean, going to high school, I was on a bus before 6 a.m. going downtown Chicago.
1: Sure.
0: You know, the head was on a swivel at all times. So I remember those days. I don't wish for the kids to have
1: my parents would put me on a city bus when I was 4 years old. I had to ride 7 stops and have exact change all the time. I didn't have a bus pass. I didn't have any of that stuff.
0: Southside, 2 buses and a train, baby. Let's go. Come on now.
1: Exit out by the Fresca, exit Swollen Dome. Jason Smith, Mike Harmon, live from the Fox Sports Radio studios. So the American League wins the All-Star game tonight.
0: In dominant fashion.
1: 4-0. They completely dominate. We'll get into we got a great big hot take about the All-Star game MVP coming up later on this
0: Sanchez.
1: Hour.
0: Sanchez.
1: But I do have to say, poor Christopher Sanchez.
0: You hate 20, me for just saying that, don't you?
1: 20 pitchers tonight pitched.
0: Yeah.
1: 20. 19 of them. 19 can walk away from this game going, man, I had a great experience because I didn't give up a run. Or even Wrubleski gave up a run for the Dodgers, but he had 5 strikeouts in 2 innings, right? He can walk away saying, man, I struck out 5 All-Stars.
0: Well,
1: man,
0: he was also
1: great.
0: The guy just happy to be there because they thought he was going to get left off.
1: 19 out of 20 guys, pitchers, can walk away from this game saying, I had a great time. The one guy you can't, the hometown starter, Christopher Sanchez.
0: Now, do we have any evidence that they lustily booed him at any point in that first
1: inning? It's just karma for Philly fans booing everything the last couple of days. This is the baseball god saying, yeah, okay, you want to watch what I do to your Christopher Sanchez. He of the 50-inning scoreless streak earlier this year. We're going to get him lit up like a Christmas tree in
0: the
1: first
0: inning. Well, you want a hot take? I'll give you a hot take. He gave the fans what they came to see.
1: Ooh.
0: Offense.
1: I do. Yeah, because I do probably think there was a good portion of Philadelphia fans that wanted him to fail just so they could complain about it.
0: Of course.
1: Because things have been going really well for the Phillies the last few weeks.
0: Oh, since Mattingly took over, it's a whole other world.
1: Mattingly wants a job. Now, they're 3 games back of the

0: Braves are playing 700 ball. Now the Phillies are three games back.
1: I mean, he at least got you out of the gate strong going towards that over under of 8.5 runs.
0: You thought, I'm getting it, man. I'm getting the over.
1: You thought you were licking bills after that half inning.
0: It's coming, man. You're getting it. This over under, I'm going to win. And all of a sudden, you're like, oh. So I just watched the guy win the MVP with that ground ball single up the middle. That's your MVP play? I don't need to watch anymore? Oh, okay, great. I all right.
1: Not a prodigious blast. A back that moment.
0: That's the All-Star game for you.
1: I mean, Vargas at least gave us a home run. I mean, we got something there.
0: You got something good from White Sox players in the All-Star
1: game. Yeah, baby. Come on now. Hey, and the people returned the ball, by the way. So he gave him a bat, and it was really cool.
0: Yeah, that's
1: he met
0: cool.
1: up with the fans. So
0: okay,
1: that was
0: that's cool. Now, I do want to say that because this is a guy that should be getting a little bit more of attention, and it's stunning. And it's, again, one of your former guys. Dylan C starts the game for the White Sox. Starts the game tonight for the American League for the Blue Jays. He's having a really good year. And his first inning, he looks like, I walked away from that going, how is this a guy with a barely 500 record over his MLB career with an ERA that's close to 4? Like when he threw that changeup to Juan Soto and Soto looked at the catcher and just laughed, going, "Come on, man, what are you doing to me?" Right? Like when his array of pitches that he was out there, and I get that he's emptying the tank in one inning, he's only going to go one inning, but 3 strikeouts, and you see his stuff, and I go, "How does this guy get hit?" Right, certain pitchers, when I just look at their stuff, I go, I don't understand. When you can throw a ball like this, how do you give up any runs? Like, Nolan McLean's a guy, like he throws a frisbee. How does he get out? He's pitching better the last few weeks. ERA is like under 2.5. But like watching Dylan Cease tonight going through the top of the National League order, I go, how does he give up a run, man?
1: No, he's been fantastic. I mean, hell of a career.
0: His ERA was almost 5 last year. It was 4 the year before. It was 4.5 the year before that. It was up at 4, you know, the first couple of years of the White Sox. Like, he was supposed to be one of the great pitchers in baseball. And generally, you can say he's been healthy the last 6-7 years, right? He's been able to, you know, and I don't know, watching this stuff, I go, man, how does he give up any runs?
1: Takes the ball every fifth day. You're looking at 32 or more starts in, what, 6 straight seasons. You have the 7-9 season from 2023. Before that, 27-15 for the White Sox. He had that brilliant 2022 season where it was a 2.2 ERA, 14-8 on the season. But overall, 2.9 strikeouts per walk. You look at his overall totals. He's been fantastic. It's give up hits, the untimely, right? The one bad hit. And you played with the team that also didn't score a lot of runs for a number of years. I don't know if you remember that with the White Sox these last couple of years. Because, I mean, we're in the high times now.
0: A lot of really good. You know. We're living high now.
1: We're living high now. But he's at a 2.56 ERA this year. 3.77 for his career.
0: Remember we lost 120 games a couple of years ago? Remember that, man? That was cool.
1: Man, that's... Like, it's like you with your Knicks championship. I don't care what happened yesterday, baby. We are back. But, yeah, I mean... He's at a 3.6 WAR. He had a 4.2 in 2024. His 6.4 in 2020. He's an every other year guy.
0: Yeah.
1: It's kind of been the Brett Saberhagen brought up, for those who don't remember, Brett Saberhagen, pitcher for the Royals. Couple of Cy Young Award seasons. Not so great in between them.
0: No, it's great to see. So we talked about Cody Bellinger last hour on the show going, boy, good for him winning the All-Star MVP. But his career really wasn't what it was supposed to be when you think about him and Aaron Judge breaking in at the same time. And all of a sudden now here's Cody Bellinger on his third team. Like, it's been good, but it's not been great. Like, this is a great – that's one of the things I like to do the most at All-Star Games is take a look at specific guys that make headline. You look at their careers and you see them in a very small sample size, and you start to ask and answer a lot of questions about their careers, what they've been doing. And the guys tonight really are Cease and Bellinger. Right, the ones that are doing that. We have a bigger point to make about the pitching overall, but like the two big names coming out of the game tonight, you go, man, Dylan Cease is just that kind of dude. And I don't understand how his ERA is near five every other year, right? And Cody Bellinger, like, you know, here he is, All-Star Game MVP. And how is he not still a Dodger? How is he not still hitting in the middle of that lineup? How is it not still a West Coast, East Coast rivalry with Aaron Judge? Like, how is that not still happening? Like, to me, those are the most interesting things coming off the game.
1: No, you break guys that have been around and get their long road back into an All-Star berth, right? Bellinger last was there in 2019. For Dylan Cease, one of the other things trending about him, the fact that there was a 250th USA patch on those Toronto Blue Jays jerseys.
0: Toronto's been around for, I mean, the Canada's been around for a long time.
1: How people are raising their hand going, annexation.
0: How long has Canada been a country? Here we go. Canada. Okay, Canada is 159 years old.
1: But he had the USA patch. And people are just like, okay, that's kind of weird that they still put it on the Blue Jays.
0: That's all right.
1: Which is fine. But
0: July 1st, 1867, Canada's been a country since.
1: Well, there you go.
0: I would have said,
1: seems like that's something I would have memorized at some point and then forgotten.
0: I think 1867 is when the quarterfinals of the NHL playoffs started. And we just finished with the Hurricanes winning the cup.
1: Just got it done there.
0: Right? Like, I think Canada was settled just so hockey could be invented.
1: Oh.
0: Yeah. We need a place to go skate. Well, it's really cold up there. They got lots of ponds and stuff. Let's go there.
1: That's pretty good. I like that.
0: If you said to me, how old is Canada?
1: Is that part of that Larry David alternate history thing?
0: when you think about, here's the thing. You know, we have the United States. Mm-hmm. You're 250 years old, but the land is a little bit older, obviously. I said, okay, so 250th anniversary since 1770. So, okay, I got it. But then I said, you know, but we had that land, right? Like we went all the way west, right? To mm-hmm. We went west. But we didn't have any maps or anything. We didn't go up. We didn't know what was going on. Lewis and Clark are going to go west, and we're going to go west. We're going to see what we get, right? Okay, we went west. Why didn't we go further north? Why did we stop?
1: Because they feared the north.
0: Hey, it's getting really cold, man. It's just too cold.
1: Well, it might have been
0: why
1: that.
0: Why did we go north? Why did
1: they heard guys
0: go
1: left,
0: north?
1: And they never came back, and they found them as popsicles.
0: No, I mean, you had to get up there during the summer at some point.
1: But they found them thawed out.
0: But why? For Canada, we're 250. It's not like, okay, we made it here, and then, you know, Canada became quickly after.
1: I have an answer.
0: We had almost 100 years to
1: say,
0: let's go north.
1: They were fearful. They were ran into a pack of bison.
0: Oh, too soon. Too soon, man.
1: He's evidently been in a safe house at one of the Buffalo Wild Wings. Too soon.
2: The bison? Yeah, I want the real answer.
0: Mary Mack, you have an answer for us?
2: Well, this is just from school and what I remember.
0: Okay.
2: Well,
0: but you're very recently
2: from
0: school.
2: You had the Great Migration.
0: Hmm? Okay. You're very recently from school, so that's good.
2: Well, I'm actually back in school right now.
0: Oh, congratulations.
1: Hey, Rodney, good job.
0: Okay.
2: Thank you. Anyway, so we have the Great Migration.
0: Yeah.
2: After that, towards west, then that's when the gold rush started happening.
0: Okay.
2: And then also, you have to also consider we probably didn't go up north because of the Native Americans as well. And also, the French colonized a good part of Canada as well.
1: Well, they would have quit.
0: Yeah, but here's the thing.
1: Given a game away.
0: I look at it like this, right? I look at it like this. You guys ever play Minecraft?
2: Yes.
0: You get a Minecraft, right? You get a whole world. You got to explore it, right?
1: So Chicken jockey.
0: I explore a bunch of places. Uh-huh. I find some great. I find civilizations. I find places. Okay. You know, okay, we get different fields where I can warp into other lands. But I explore the whole thing. I don't just go to one place and go back, right? I explore the whole thing. Like, why? How come when we went left, we could have gone further north? Why didn't we?
2: Well, just like in Minecraft, there's zombies and there's people who throw arrows and all of that stuff.
0: That, I would have learned about that. I haven't been in school for a while, but I think I would have learned about, remember the zombie? Oh, yeah, the zombies along the Canadian, right where Michigan is, right around the mitten, all those lakes, there are all the zombies. We couldn't go
2: don't
0: up.
2: Don't talk about my home state like that.
0: We couldn't get up there. I vacationed in Detroit. Just so you know.
2: I'm from there.
0: Okay. I vacation
2: well,
0: there.
2: Adjacent.
0: Yeah, you Detroit.
1: Detroit.
0: What's Detroit adjacent? Pennsylvania. Oh, okay, okay.
2: No, not that far off. I'm not Arnie Spanier.
0: All right. But I mean, really, why did we could have gone a little bit further north?
1: Had to drag Arnie.
0: Arnie getting a sideswipe there for a second.
1: Well, because he claims he's a New Yorker. He was trying to fight about you and your Knicks fandom, saying he's a better Knicks fan because he's closer.
2: Now he's saying
1: because
2: that he's
1: you're
2: North
1: out
2: African.
1: Here, it doesn't count.
0: Okay.
1: I'm sorry, Mary. Go ahead.
2: Now he's saying he's North African.
1: Oh, okay.
2: He told me this on Sunday.
1: Wow. That escalated quickly.
0: Okay. All right. That's okay. I gotta go back to school to see that kind
1: that,
0: of geography.
1: Now that's fuzzy math.
0: Geography, yeah.
1: Yeah.
0: But I still can't understand. Like in Minecraft, we go and explore. Wait, we can't even say, hey, let's go north. A little bit further north. About a little bit further north.
1: A little bit north now.
0: Why are we stopping at Maine? Ah, we're stopping at Maine. How about we just, there's lots of land. Let's keep going up there.
1: I mean, with our hubris, wouldn't we have just wanted to take everything over?
0: That's what I thought.
1: What's up there?
0: It's just manifest destiny. Like, why didn't we could have gone further north? And it's not like, I would say like, oh, if we founded, you know, there's the United States and then like Canada very quickly after, but like, we had like 70 years.
1: I got to be honest. I am directionally challenged. I would have ended up north. I don't know how it would have gone.
0: Where's Harmon? I don't know, man.
1: He went that way.
0: We let that guy go up north a long time ago. We heard from him? Nope. All right, man, fine. Let's just keep going west. I think it's warmer out there anyway.
1: We just got some note passed to us that says, I'm the captain now.
0: Exit How About a Fresca, exit Swollen Dome, the Jason Smith Show with my best friend, Mike Harmon. Coming up next, we got two huge takes from the biggest sporting event of the day coming your way next. Jason and Mike, Fox. Well, the Cup is down to its final matches. 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

0: Every Ramon song, no song is longer than 75 seconds.
1: It's a wise move. Man. Get them on, get them over, get them in.
0: Best of the Ramones, all 12 songs, 11 minutes long.
1: Now how much would you pay?
0: So we'll have more on the MLB All-Star Game, including a big hot take about the MVP coming up in a bit. But we know what half of the World Cup final is going to be as Spain beats France earlier today 2-0. And two big things coming off this game. The first one, this was decided with this play in the first half, and I get it, but I absolutely hate it.
2: Stretch out and reach that one early. Cross, back post, too far for Oyarzabal. Dina never saw your ball coming. He fouled him. It's a penalty.
0: There it was on Big Fox. The big call right there. The penalty. Yamal comes in, draws a penalty. Spain makes it, and that was really it. Yeah, I mean, they get a goal later on in the second half in the 59th minute, but they would have won 1-0 without that because France just did not play well.
1: It was not their day, no question about it, but you can hear it on the call. Didn't see him coming.
0: No, and that's the thing is, like, I get that it's a foul. I get it, right? The ball was coming down. The defender, Digne, tried to clear it out. Yamal comes from behind him, doesn't really try to go for the ball, just runs into where Digne is kicking, and of course he draws the foul. Now, I get it. It's a foul, but I still hated it. I still hated it because what is the defender supposed to do, right? Yamal comes from behind him. He's trying to turn and kick the ball and get it out, and I get that, okay, it's a high kick and it's a roundhouse kind of kick, but the ball is coming down. He's in the spot for it, and Yamal doesn't really make a play for the ball, even though he touched. He just goes in. He does the SGA. I'm going in for contact.
1: But he gets in the space, and he does touch the ball before he gets kicked.
0: Yeah, but where does he touch the ball?
1: Up in his shoulder, maybe his arm.
0: Okay.
1: But either way, he plays on as opposed to, hey, let me wait for the ball to fall from the heavens and do a roadhouse kick. And I'm kicking a watermelon or something. I don't know.
0: I hate it.
1: It's a stage show.
0: I hate it because this is 4 years of planning and playing, and here is a play where it's not advantage for either team. I don't know what you expect the defender to do, especially when Yamal comes in and just tries to create contact, right? Like SGA, what I say, you know, when he goes into the lane, he's got no prayer, but I'm going to create contact. I'm going to the free throw line, right? Like that was the plan. And that decided the semifinal of the World Cup. That decided 4 years for France and 4 years for Spain. That one play. I get the call, but I hate it. At the same time, I respect the hell out of Yamal. It's the best play he's made in the World Cup. He's had a disappointing World Cup overall. But again, he's 19 years old. But not many players would have the wherewithal. And I love when heady players can anticipate plays and see things. Like, I really appreciate that in the game. Because many guys would have just hung back, would have stopped running, would have tried to just get in the way of it to try to deflect the ball after it's kicked out, or they, you know, I'm not going to get involved in a physical play. And he saw, if I go and get involved here and I create contact, I might get a penalty because it's in the box. And that's exactly what happened, right? That's a play that, you know, 75, 80, 90% of the other strikers and other big forwards, other players wouldn't think to make, but he goes to make it. So I give him the nod because he makes an incredibly heady play and he does that. At the same time, like I said, I get all of that. I hate that that was a penalty. I hate that that was a penalty. I hate that that decided the game.
1: Yeah, I think ultimately you had 90 plus minutes to do something else. And France did zero. Mm-hmm. So, it is a play. Obviously, a goal is huge for as stingy as Spain's defense has been. I just didn't like the play by the defender. Like, it was a terrible decision to not play the ball and wait, not having any spatial awareness, not look. He had no idea what was going on around him.
0: He thought he had space.
1: Like, he thought he was there by himself, so I could do this roundhouse. I kind of went Fruit Ninja kind of thing, thinking he was going to slice it in half was what I was going for there. But, like, he goes and he turns and is like, oh, wait, this guy's body is suddenly there. Like, dude, you played how many soccer games?
3: Yeah.
1: That how many times can you legit, in the box, would you play a ball like that?
0: Yeah.
1: You don't.
0: Yeah.
1: Yeah. Ever. Like, you bring it down, you pass back to the goalie, you kick it out about whatever the case is, to think that he that he, in his mind, would have enough space to do that roundhouse no-look kick is asinine to me. Well, no matter how many times I've watched
0: it. He's thinking, I can get this out of trouble. I have to get it out of here, and this is the way to do it. If I wait, if I try to play it off the bounce, if I try to trap it, if I try anything, someone's going to get on me. There's no time for me to get this cleanly. Someone's then going to get out. So I need to kind of one-time this to try to get it out.
1: Sure.
0: So I get what he was thinking on. I understand what he's thinking on that. I just don't know what people expect with, you know, if your back is to somebody and someone comes from behind you to turn around. Like I said, I get it's a penalty. I get it. I get
3: Roadhouse.
0: It right away, and I get it all. I just hate that was a play because it didn't give advantage. If it stopped an advantage for Spain, I get it, right? If Yamal had a clear path to the ball and he was after the ball, I get it. If he and Yamal were jostling for position and that happened, I get it. If it was such a play where Spain wasn't going to get control of it and they could and you can see that that France wasn't going to control it and Spain would get it in the box. I get all of those things. But there was no advantage there. There was no play. It looked like it was going to be a play where the ball's going to bounce high in the air, someone's going to grab it, and that is what winds up deciding the World Cup. And for France, a team that had run through everybody the way they did, and for Spain, a team that, look, these are two of the best four teams overall. Again, this is 4 years that comes down to a whistle where, yeah, here's a play that didn't really stop a scoring opportunity, and it winds up being something that is a penalty. I just didn't like that was.
1: Well,
0: there.
1: In the end, if you randomly kick a guy in the leg, yeah. It is a penalty.
0: Yeah, but I mean, it's coming from behind. What do you expect, right? You're coming from behind, and I'm going to turn it, and all of a sudden, oh, here we are. Oh,
1: hey,
0: in the way.
1: You know what? Soccer works that way. Yeah, the guy may come up on you.
0: He ran into the kick.
1: No, let me ask you this. Is it an unwritten rule that as an attacker, you're supposed to quit on the play?
0: No. Look, I said he made
1: a
0: great heady play.
1: No, but that's what I mean. Like, is that as a defender, again, you've got to mind your space and recognize objects in mirror may be closing on you pretty fast. No.
0: But
1: especially Yamal.
0: But he didn't go for the ball.
1: Hit him, though.
0: I know, but he just ran to run into the kick and the ball happened to hit him. Like, it's not like he ran to where the ball was. I'm going to stop right here. No, he ran into the kick. Like, I'm going to get kicked. You heard of roughing the kicker. This was kicking the rougher.
1: Well, I mean, he...
0: Right? So, I mean, that's what you had.
1: Hey, you know what? He wore one for the team, and he got to the ball before he got kicked.
0: After review, roughing the kicker has become kicking the rougher. Penalty.
1: Red card.
0: I don't love for him to say that. Roughing the kicker is kicking the rougher. Penalty right there. He points to the spot right there.
1: Right there.
0: Now, the other part of this is that, again, we've said this a couple of times, but now to have a wide-angle lens of the United States loss to Belgium, you can feel better about the United States losing after today because what happened to France and how France came out for this game is exactly what happened to the United States. France came out poorly. They came out, they looked nervous. Right? They didn't look like they were the same French team that we had seen throughout the first 3.5 weeks of the tournament. Right? Okay. Olise was terrible. Right? He had the worst game that mm-hmm. he's played throughout the entire tournament. He's one of their top three players, right? You saw after the game, Mbappe said, I disagree with the tactics that we had. I don't think we had great tactics. And the French coach, it's his last game, and they were trying to become the first team to go to three straight World Cup finals. It's disarray for France after this game. But nobody is saying, this is it. We have to have sweeping changes, and we have to redo the entire youth system in France to get better players in here. No, France picked a bad time to have a bad game. All of the things that happened to France today happened to the United States going into the Belgium game. Now, am I saying United States and France are the same teams? No, but United States coming into a game against Belgium, that should have been a toss-up type game, just like France and Spain should have been a toss-up type game, but Spain dominated because France came out so poorly. The United States, all three goals were our fault. We came out flat. Belgium knew, and I give Belgium credit, they played well, just like Spain played well, but we were our own worst enemy. We had a bad game. That's not the team we were the first 2.5 weeks of the World Cup. So but yet for us, it's we need a completely new youth system. We need a new head coach and all these things. No, you just need the general changes that happen after a World Cup. Okay, the coach is pretty good. right? Remember where we were 4 years ago after Berhalter. You really want to go through that search for a coach again? I think the coach is good. I think we have the building blocks of three or four players that are world-class players, Balogun and Freeman and Tillman. Some of the golden generation, yeah, I'm ready to say goodbye to, because one thing for them the last near decade is that they come out flat way too often. And this is Pulisic, this is McKennie, this is a lot of other guys. You know what? I've seen enough of them. I've seen enough of them playing poorly because they come out of a game flat. So it's time for new players. I've always said it's easier to get them to get players that are more mentally tougher than it is to get players who are physically tougher, right? The physical stuff we're okay with now. We have the physical talent of the players is good. It's the mental part of it. It's just a natural progression of, okay, United States, we won our group. We don't usually win our group, right? We made it. We won a knockout round game. We don't usually win a knockout round. Okay, we did pretty well, but yet we lose, and it's, oh, my goodness, we had to change everything. No, this is just in the light of day again, having this far, you know, another week back going, okay, well, all right, Belgium really played Spain tough. That was really difficult. And man, Belgium, if they didn't have their backup keeper in, maybe they would have tied Spain. Look how good Spain is. And if we played our normal game, we might have beaten Belgium. Now you have France. The exact same thing happened. Sometimes teams come out badly, even in big games, even in semifinal games of the World Cup. It happens this way in soccer. So yeah, it's not quite the doom and gloom. Again, we had a bad time for a bad game, but this is not let's tear it all down and start over. It's okay, what worked, and let's just move into 2030.
1: I think I'm going to try to use an analogy. We were talking about manifest destiny and migration, all this stuff. The French have gotten all the way west and they got their gold, right? They've won before. For the United States, this was the, hey, we're moving along. Hey, did we ever hear back from Ralph and his group of people that were heading out west? And then they find him. I guess that's as far as they got. And we're all feeling a little bit peckish and having our issues here. I think it's about as far as we're going to get. And you're sad, and it's lather, rinse, repeat kind of thing here. And you fall, and that's where you set up your tents and plant your flag because that's as far as you got. So for France, since they've won before, since they were runners-up before, all of that, you don't have to tear it all down because you know what it's like to win. For the United States, we had a couple of games where it looked good. We had a couple of games that looked great. Balogun talking today saying, yeah.
3: And here's what you need to know.
4: Spain has punched their ticket to the World Cup final, seeking its second trophy in the nation's history. They defeated France 2-0 on Tuesday, their third consecutive victory over their European neighbors in the past 2 years. First goal came after Lamine Yamal was fouled in the 22nd minute, drawing a penalty kick, and Pedro Porro put in the insurance goal in the 55th. They await the winner of England and Argentina on Wednesday. Cody Bellinger was named MLB's All-Star MVP. He drove in two runs in the first inning as the American League cruised to victory 4-0 over the National League. The Athletic is reporting the NBA's investigation into the LA Clippers has grown in scope, and it is no longer just about salary cap circumvention with the aspiration deal, but now includes other improper expenses provided to Kawhi Leonard by the team. I'm Chris Perfett.
3: Maller, your late night blabbermouth.
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10: An all-star game in a bandbox. What could possibly happen? But offense. Not quite. Welcome in the beginning of another night of the Ben Maller Show. We are in the air everywhere. The Maller mouthpiece has been activated as we bamboozle you. Coast to coast, border to border, and beyond, on the vast and tantalizingly powerful microphones of FSR emanating live.
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10: From time, ergo, this time it counts. 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
10: That's right. Well, we're back at it again in the Audio Dojo. This is the final night before the curtain goes up. There's a lot of excitement. Craft Services was in here setting some things up. We've got some balloon people that are showing up later. Big night. The red, white, and blue bunting will be out for the Benny Awards. It's going to be massive. The greatest night of the summer. Now, it's not tonight. This is not going to be a bad show. It's just not going to be as good as the Benny festivities there, the Mallorpalooza, which will take over tomorrow, the 2026 edition of the Mallorpalooza, which is going to be epic. Absolutely epic. That is not our story right now. We'll talk more about that as we go through the night, and I think we're pretty much full. There might be one or two slots left. I think pretty much everything, a lot of people at the last minute here trying to get in on this. We may add an extra wrinkle to it. We've spent some discussions. We've had some meetings about that. We'll tell you about that as we go through the overnight. Our lead this hour, though. Don't bear the lead, my man. All right, we're not. We go to the city of Brotherly Love. They played the 96th edition of the Midsummer Classic. Now, remember, for many years, they played two All-Star games a year. Can you imagine if they tried to play two All-Star games now? These players bitch and complain so much. Oh, my God. Back then, players thought, well, this is a great opportunity to promote the game of baseball. Now, it's really fascinating to see how this has all played out. Anyway, the Midsummer Classic took place on Tuesday night. It was on Fox. Did you watch? Perhaps not. Well, we watched, so you would not have to. The American League All-Stars soundly defeated the National League All-Stars 4-0. Now, if you were looking for drama, if you were looking for excitement, heroics, you got that in the Home Run Derby. You did not get that in the 2026 MLB All-Star Game as the AL picks up the win. Now, they have dominated over the years. They had not won since way back in 2024. I can't believe it. I barely remember that. I was a little child back in 2024. So it was all about the pitching. Was it good pitching, bad hitting? Toronto's Dylan Cease setting the tone. The lid lifter, strikeout 1, 2, 3. There you go, strikeout 3. Scoreless first inning. And the AL staff took the baton and completed the shutout. The National League All-Stars getting Bupkis, Squadouche, and the pitching staff for the American League combining for an All-Star game record. 15 strikeouts and allowing just 3 hits. Holy Bob Gibson, Batman. Now, the only additional scoring came in the 8th inning when someone named Miguel Vargas, we're told he plays for the White Sox, crushed a 433-foot home run
6: a moonshot to extend the AL lead to the final score, which was 4-0. So that is a good jumping off point. Let us discuss the question for the esteemed panel. And here it is. Give me the thumbnail recap. What stood out? What are you going to remember about the 2026 MLB All-Star Game in Philly? So I've got Princess Cruises, Bud Light, and Hallmark card. And we'll put all of these things together, and we are going to do the Hoagie Pogie. I don't even know what that is. It just sounds like it rhymes. So the Hoagie Pogie. All right, now, A, the All-Star Game, which my favorite parts of the All-Star Game are the mascot photo, and that's done prior to the game. And then I also enjoy the introductions when the players come out and they're wearing their uniforms. And it's nice that baseball decided to actually go back to that, as they had gotten away with it. They were playing they were wearing softball uniforms for a good amount of time, and they've gone back to the traditional uniforms in the All-Star Game. As far as the game itself, this All-Star Game, it was the National League All-Stars provided a syllabus on how to provide a disaster class. This was a fest. It was a snooze fest. I mean, you don't have to sugarcoat it. We're not a daytime show. We're on overnight. We can tell the truth. It sucked. All right, this was not just a loss for the National League. It was a total Philly flop. You know how I had that Philly special in the Super Bowl against the Patriots? Well, this was the Philly flop. It began with starter Christopher Sanchez, who ran into some early command issues, shall we say, and by the time the first thing was over, he had gotten tattooed so badly. How badly? It was so badly that the mound should have come with a yellow and black parental advisory sticker they could have put right there on the mound. The American League effectively decided the game in the top of the first inning. They hung a three-spot crooked number up, courtesy of Ben Rice, who sucked in the home run derby. We had a ribby signal here. And then a two-run knock by former Dodger and current Yankee Cody Bellinger. And that was it. And he rode that. That opening swing, Bellinger was the All-Star Game MVP, a rather lackluster MVP. Now, the reason he was the MVP is they could not slice up the trophy to give every single pitcher for the American League a piece of the trophy, and then they had to figure out the math on that. Does everyone get the MVP bonus? So they just said, well, give it to Bellinger. That's it. Now, as for the other thing that I jotted down regarding the game itself on the notes app that I have, the Philadelphia delegation led by Christopher Sanchez, if this was a political rally, that was a total crash course on failure. So Sanchez got lit up. Kyle Schwarber got beat the other night in the home run derby at the buzzer by Jordan Walker, the Redbirds. So that began the thing. You had Schwarber, Bryce Harper, and Brandon Marsh, who got 5 at-bats, went 0 for 5 with 4 strikeouts. I didn't play in the All-Star game. I'm told that's not good. It was an emasculating performance. These hometown heroes went full Princess Cruises. They wanted to escape completely and enjoy the freedom of a nice, relaxing cruise. Unfortunately, they were playing baseball, and that was a blueprint for failure. Is this a preview of coming attractions for the Philadelphia Phillies if they were to make the playoffs down the line? Is this what we're going to get from Schwarber and Harper and Sanchez in the postseason? Stay tuned. It was amusing yet again, as most of the people who were on camera in the crowd were decked out in Philadelphia Philly paraphernalia, and they didn't seem too pleased. They did not seem too pleased. Now, page 2. The broadcast for the All-Star Game was not received very well. It was heavily criticized. Now, Major League Baseball made it a point of emphasis in this All-Star Game. If you didn't see it or hear about it, I know Ostrich Ant was watching every pitch, but for those of you that weren't, they made a point of emphasis of having what I believe is a new record for bits, as my program director years ago would say, shtickala. A lot of bits, kibbles and bits during the game there, as the theory was they were trying to showcase the personality of the stars of baseball with endless in-game interviews, skits, and other stuff. It was literally everywhere during the broadcast. So the question, give me your thoughts on the mic'd up players and all the other stuff, the 2026 All-Star Game added features, the add-ons to the All-Star Game. So this came, people are going to blame Fox and TV and all that. I promise you, I know a little bit how they make the sausage. This came from 245 Park Avenue, Midtown Manhattan. 245 Park Avenue, Midtown Manhattan. Those little weasels, yeah, little weasels. In my head, and I know I'm going to date myself, but there used to be these great commercials from Bud Light back in the day, and I thought of that commercial thing when I was watching the All-Star Game. Back in the day, they had these real men of genius, and it would be like, if we were to make a commercial, it'd be like, today we salute you, Mr. Marketer, turn the All-Stars into Twitch streamer guy, morphing the game into the unholy love child of a Saturday Night Live episode and a corporate TED Talk. One star simply played baseball, but you asked, what if we turned them into YouTube influencers while they were playing baseball? You gave us nonstop sketches and forced fun, like Toronto's Dylan Cease and A's catcher Shea Langeliers looking miserable as they were mic'd up while going against Juan Soto. It got so bad that Cease actually quizzed John Smoltz, the broadcaster, for advice mid-count. Who could forget Kyle Schwarber's earpiece falling out three times while he was trying to hit in the All-Star Game? Or Bryce Harper looking visibly disgusted during the direct interview while he was trying to hit? And then you had, for some of this very odd roundtable where you had Justin Verlander, Cam Schlittler, and The Miz. It looked like they were doing a Zoom call during the pandemic while the game was going on, and now the Miz and Schlittler didn't seem too pleased. Verlander was seemingly angling for some kind of broadcasting job. He seemed like he was kind of into it. So crack open a cold Bud Light. Oh, great sultan of simultaneous content. And you traditionalists out there, you just wanted a clean game, just wanted to watch the game, but you knew that Major League Baseball marketing knows today's audiences that aren't even watching the All-Star Game, they crave live stream reaction videos. And that is exactly what they got. All right, now, last word. So at the very end of the broadcast with the announcers, I noticed something, and I want to run this by you, because in my head, this is something. I don't know if you agree with me or not. So John Smoltz, the Fox commentator, at the very end of the game, he thanked all the All-Stars who bothered to show up to the game, all right? And those that participated in their little shtick on the broadcast. So the question, did John Smoltz have alternative motives with the end of All-Star message? So it sounded to me the tone was what we like to call a dead giveaway. Dead giveaway. John Smoltz was not just dropping a little polite hint. He was throwing a wicked curveball like he was back with the Atlanta Braves years ago and had some serious attitude. It was a masterpiece of passive-aggressive snark. That's what it sounded like. Like a drive-by wrapped in a Hallmark card. And to an old-school guy, skipping the Midsummer Classic, which is a great honor, is total sacrilege. And so it sounded, just the tone, you know, it's like when he aggressively praised the guys who actually had the decency, the common courtesy to show up and take part in the dumb bits they were doing. The subtext was deafening. It seemed like he was firing heavy artillery, throwing mortars directly at the two biggest stars in baseball who I don't think were there. Aaron Judge and Shohei Ohtani and those guys got, and the others, there were others that were not part of this game and treated it like it was a root canal. And Smoltz, I got the vibe, and again, I'm using some psychobabble here, that Smoltz's real message was dripping in acid. It's like, hey, congratulations to the players who didn't treat this showcase like a painful dentist appointment. And again, that's how it sounded on my TV. We also had the near miss heard round the world. The near miss heard round the world. Well, what is that? That would be Junior Caminero, the Tampa Bay Rays third baseman, who was knocked out of the All-Star game. And it in, in, the incident happened. It was in the third inning. He got hit by a pitch, and he immediately ran off the field and went in for x-rays, got hit on the hand, and the x-rays were negative. He's, I think, fourth in baseball. He got 28 dingers this year. And it is baseball, though, so even if you don't have a broken bone, it is possible as a baseball player. Junior Caminero could be out for a while. Baseball players generally do not have toughness. They, generally speaking, are down for the count quite often when things like this happen. So we'll see if he's out for any period of time, but at least not broken. So it would appear that if Junior Caminero is out for a bit, so be it. I did get into a little text thing with some friends of mine in the media world. We were all going back and forth. Well, we did the what if, or I guess what aboutism, what if, you know, that old thing. What about if Otani was playing and he got hit, would this be the end of the All-Star game? Would they get rid of it? And we were in agreement. We were kind of in agreement that there would be if Otani or Judge got hurt in the All-Star game, got hit by a pitch, they'd make it like the NFL and just have tic-tac-toe and volleyball and the other bull crap they do in the NFL and get rid of the All-Star game. Junior Caminero, though, even though he's a good player, not a big enough star for that. I mean, it turns out he's okay. All right, is the Ben Maller Show. And if you would like to be part, you can join us right now. We open up the lines across America at 877-99 on Fox. But we're always live and local in your eardrums, 877-996-6369. Also on the X machine, at Ben Maller. That's at Ben Maller, if you want to be part. Some chatter, people scalping tickets for the Mallerpalooza. There are no tickets for sale for the Mallerpalooza. So if you purchase tickets to the Mallerpalooza, you have been hornswoggled.
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6: Don't do it. 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You can't buy tickets. They're not available. They are not available. Yeah. That's kind of it. Anyway, we'll take your calls. Comments on X, at Ben Maller. That's at Ben Maller, a rather large fellow, just nonchalantly, and just, hey, I'm at the All-Star game. Here I am. Look at me now. I'm at the All-Star. Well, you're kind of a big name. What are you doing at the All-Star game? We'll get to that, and we'll take your calls, comments, the whole thing, and we will do it next. However, it is live read season on the Ben Maller Show, and it is the A Block. What hour is it? Let's find out.
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0: Two pros and a cup of Joe, Fox Sports Radio. LeVar Arrington, Brady Quinn, Jonas Knox with you here. Coming up top of the next hour, a little over 10 minutes from now, we're going to catch up with the old P, Petros Papadakis. He'll stop by, so we'll have a fun little Wednesday conversation and keep the tradition going with Petros. Coming up again a little over 10 minutes from now, 8 a.m. Eastern time, 5 o'clock Pacific. 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Again, that's promo code 2PROS at DraftKings. The crown is yours.
1: There are some good things that happen,
2: and there's some bad,
1: and then there's some downright ugly things.
2: It's time for
1: Good, Bad, and Ugly.
0: Well, Sheriff Sweeka.
3: Oh, gosh.
4: Well,
0: who's got what duty what this week?
4: Well, I'll tell you what, Sheriff. We have a new good this week, partners. And no, it's not Sheriff Sticks, but that'll come in a few. But our good of the week is the good old Constable Quinn himself. Go for it, partner.
5: I was going to say a number of things. The World Cup, it's been fun. It's getting closer to the end, although I don't feel like LeVar would say that, so I can't say that. I was going to say the All-Star game, but the game was honestly crappy. Maybe the Home Run Derby. Like, the Home Run Derby was good. That was a lot of fun. Last pitch heroics, I guess, however you want to call it. But it's been a dead week for sports. I'll be honest with you, man. It's been tough. So I guess I'm going to go with the Home Run Derby. I feel like you gave me it this week because it was a tough week, and you didn't want to continue the streak with LeVar.
3: It's interesting.
4: No, it's rotation, partner. It's rotation. It's a
5: LeVar's
4: rotation.
5: Had the last 3 weeks.
4: Two, actually.
3: Yeah, the last two.
4: But you guys we overruled.
3: Took it. Me and Jonas took it.
4: Yes.
3: Yeah, we took it from them.
4: Yeah, one of them was actually his weeks.
3: Yeah.
4: But yeah. But anyways, that was our good of the week, partners. It's time for the bad. The bad is, well, Deputy Knox, shoot from the hip.
0: To the son of a bitch decided to clip the front of my truck and then just take off.
3: No,
0: nice
5: right.
0: Nothing, man.
5: That's right. Take that, Jonas.
0: I'm going to have to pay at least $15 to $20 to buffer that thing out, and I'm not doing it myself. It's very obvious. Very obvious what happened here. I don't believe it was anybody in this parking structure because, you know, there's not enough cars in the parking structure to do it. So I've been trying to piece together exactly where it would have taken place. Might have been, I just, for whatever it is, just know it's not a nice thing to do. Own up, be accountable. And it doesn't matter if I've done it also at some point in my life. It's just not nice. It's rude. Learn how to park. Learn how to back out of parking spots and stop trying to. Maybe it's one of these people that back into parking spots that throw off the math for everybody else in a parking lot. But the point is, get it together. Learn how to drive. Refreshing up your driving skills and just look around.
3: Refreshing up?
0: Spatial awareness, as my good friend LeVar Arrington would like to refer to it as. That's my bad for the week.
4: All right. Well, now we have our ugly. And Sheriff Sticks, the honor's yours. Shoot from the hip, partner.
3: Well, it's pretty simple.
0: Oh,
3: it's pretty simple. We're in that football purgatory, you know, place right now. There's no football worth watching, and we were left to try to talk about other sports and preferably soccer. I mean, I guess soccer and it's just boring. And Love Island just finished up, so now I don't have bonding time with my wife and my daughter. It's just me and Sticks, and well, that's kind of ugly. That's my ugly for the week. Yeah.
0: What's wrong with having Sticks? You guys get to hang out on the beach?
3: He's cool.
0: Hey, it's Jonas Knox. 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
11: 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How did my father become this scheming mastermind? 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
3: Spain has punched their ticket to the World Cup final, seeking its second trophy in the nation's history. They defeated France 2-0 on Tuesday, their third consecutive victory over their European neighbors in the past 2 years. First goal came after Lamine Yamal was fouled in the 22nd minute, drawing a penalty kick, and Pedro Porro put in the insurance goal in the 55th. They await the winner of England and Argentina on Wednesday. Cody Bellinger was named MLB's All-Star MVP. He drove in 2 runs in the first inning as the American League cruised to victory 4-0 over the National League. The Athletic is reporting the NBA's investigation into the LA Clippers has grown in scope, and it is no longer just about salary cap circumvention with the aspiration deal, but now includes other improper expenses provided to Kawhi Leonard by the team. I'm Chris Perfett.
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12: I'm Storm Tracker 4 meteorologist T. Cortez. Moisture continues to move into our area. We have a 40% chance for rain today with a high of 98. Outflow winds will be a big concern with today's storms, and tomorrow, storm coverage expands. I'm Storm Tracker 4 meteorologist T. Cortez on News 4 Tucson.
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7: 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Traffic.
8: I-10 westbound from Craycroft to Ajo Way. Got about a 5-minute delay there, about a 10-minute drive. 10 eastbound, no problems. 19, both directions. You are looking good there. Now, we do have an accident. Speedway Boulevard at Main Avenue and an accident. 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
7: I'm Storm Tracker 4 meteorologist Dee Cortez. Moisture continues to move into our area. We have a 40% chance for rain today with a high of 98. Outflow winds will be a big concern with today's storms, and tomorrow, storm coverage expands. I'm Storm Tracker 4 meteorologist Dee Cortez on News 4 Tucson.
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5: Three staccato cries of Mayday and an eyewitness report of a mid-air explosion is about all that is known this morning of the British Columbia air disaster, which yesterday claimed 52 lives.
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0: Are you
1: identity?
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10: 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Traffic.
11: I-10 westbound from Craycroft to Ajo Way, still running 2 minutes behind. That's about a 7-minute drive. I-19, not seeing any slowdowns there. Accident, Speedway Boulevard at Main Avenue, also Prince Road at Stone Avenue, and a 2-minute delay on Tancredi Road eastbound, Kolb to Houghton.
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21: I'm Storm Tracker 4 meteorologist Dee Cortez. Moisture continues to move into our area. We have a 40% chance for rain today with a high of 98. Outflow winds will be a big concern with today's storms, and tomorrow, storm coverage expands. I'm Storm Tracker 4 meteorologist Dee Cortez on News 4 Tucson.
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7: Of this game here today, what it means is that this atmosphere is charged with that emotion and with that history. And so what you have is already a big game. It's a World Cup semifinal. You got Spain watching to see who they're going to play Sunday afternoon in New Jersey. But now you've added all that history and all that emotion, and you've given this game an incredible and potentially nasty edge. And oh, by the way, you have a historic moment with an all-American on-field officiating crew, and it's their job to navigate it. Which players will be decisive out there? Which nation will set a date for Sunday afternoon in the World Cup final? It is England. It is Argentina. It is 70,000 fans in Atlanta. It is ear-splitting loud. It is a wonderful occasion. And it is underway. The three lines of England wearing white. Argentina changing to the dark blue. Not by accident. They wore dark blue in 86. They wore dark blue in 98. They remember things like that. And listen, both of these teams have gotten here the hard way. We were there in Miami, stifling conditions Saturday night as England outlasted Norway in extra time, having gone down to the Azteca, beaten Mexico City, having trailed on this field for over an hour against DR Congo. Same thing, though, for Argentina. Twice in the last 2 weeks, they've had to go to extra time. Cape Verde pushed them all the way, as did Switzerland. And it was on this field they came back from two goals down to beat Egypt. Both of these nations are also chasing history. For England, it would be a first World Cup final appearance in 60 years. For Argentina, their history is actually 64 years since the last time that a team went back-to-back winning the FIFA Men's World Cup. That was Brazil in 1962. So a lot of history, a lot at stake, a lot behind it. But what's actually going to happen on the field here today?
8: Play the game, not the occasion. And that's the hardest part for both teams on the field right now, is to play the game. They want to play it. Argentina want to play this game with emotion and intensity. England want to try to play a little bit of football, but they also can match that intensity and emotion. We've seen it throughout this tournament. Looking for the tactical tweaks. Both of these coach have a lot of tactical abilities, and I'm looking at Argentina. Ismael Fath, the American referee, setting the tone early, by the way, calling that foul and having some conversation. Argentina defending out of a 4-5-1 for the first time in this tournament. Five in the midfield. They really don't want to get beat. They'd had a diamond before. Exposed themselves wide. They've tried to shut that down, and I think that matches against England's fullbacks. We'll see if England can control the ball, be dangerous, and put pressure on this Argentine back line. But look how much they're pressing already early in the game.

0: Messi. That was well read by Rice. Now can England break out? Rodgers, lovely touch to swim his way, at least through momentarily, on Lisandro Martinez, who was pulling it back, and he's going to get a yellow card for that.
1: Well, Anthony Gordon's got his hands on his head. He was wide open, top of the screen, and I think Martinez doing just enough here to stop Rodgers to be able to play that ball. Just out of your screen, right there, he comes in late. Look how open he was. So he picks up a yellow, but the exact design of why he makes that foul is to stop that attack and made life difficult for Morgan Rodgers. Really high-level play from Lisandro Martinez making that foul when he did.
0: And a reminder, yellow cards were wiped out at the end of the quarterfinal, so only a player sent off today would be suspended for Sunday's final against Spain. Rodgers knocked away by Taliafico. Big run on the far side from Simeone, but he was offside by the time that Enzo Fernandez saw it. Messi around Anderson, who's able to recover and poke it away. And then Anderson draws the foul.
1: And that's an underrated skill, too, just to be able to move and shift the ball to draw enough contact. As here goes Bellingham picking up steam.
0: Right around Romero. Romero able to tackle it cleanly from behind, or at least from the side.
1: It's a great semifinal. It's lived up to the billing. We don't have a goal yet, and a goal will really open this game up. But outside of that, it's had everything, truly. You've had teams getting everything out of the way that they needed to early. Is now Simeone making another deep run.
0: On the run from Messi. Gehi out to defend him. And it's last off Simeone, out for a throw for England.
1: But it's got that big game feel. This is a World Cup semifinal. Place in the final at stake. Argentina trying to go back-to-back. England looking for their first final in 60 years. And you can just feel it. You can feel it.
0: Lionel Scaloni, you can see it written on his face. As he said yesterday, we're not playing as bad as people say. We're finding a way to advance. We're here for a reason. He said, I don't really care how we play. I just care that we win. Three consecutive tournament titles for Argentina under Scaloni, the World Cup of 4 years ago, sandwiched between a pair of Copa America titles, including two summers ago. Big run from Bellingham up the middle. Lisandro Martinez tracking it, clears it away in front of him. In some ways, this is the worst game to lose because you don't go home. You go to Miami for a third-place playoff. And you have to watch on TV as the team that just beat you plays for the World Cup title. Corey Parker there trying to manage this as Taliafico takes a moment. Work by Anderson to win that ball out of the air. Finds Bellingham. Julian Alvarez, a little bit of a bump from behind, not a foul. Alvarez gets it away from the pressure of Gordon. And just the three added minutes for the hydration break as Anderson stepped in to get there. England quickly in transition. Kane tackled away.
1: Anderson's been everywhere. It's been incredible for England. He sits on that yellow, which is something to watch for in the second half. But that, you're no way thinking, if you're Tuchel, I'm subbing this guy at half because he's on a yellow. He's been terrific.
0: There's a reason why he, in the last few days, became the most expensive English player in history. The amount of money Manchester City have paid to take him away from Nottingham Forest. Playing at his first World Cup. Along it comes to Reece James. Alexis McAllister all over him. Rice just able to recover. They want to take the throw quickly. Almost caught out Argentina there. Although might not have gotten away with it. And There's Elliot Anderson once more. Declan Rice. James for Rogers. Wants an option and just everyone's standing around. As we're halfway through the first half stoppage time, John Stones is going to be forced back to Pickford.
1: It's been a really even half for both teams. They've both had that pendulum swing back and forth their way. Can there be one more chance? Good ball
0: finding
1: Rogers.
0: That's going to find Rogers. He was offside and he couldn't take it cleanly anyway.
1: Yeah, all the stats reflected as well. Possession, attempts on goal, saves, fouls. The stage is set for a monster second half.
0: I mean, we said in the pregame, Argentina are experts at not losing these types of games.
1: Yeah.
0: But England need to be given a lot of credit, too. This is unprecedented in their history that they have in recent years. And Thomas Tuchel has just been in charge a year and a half. The rest was under Gareth Southgate. That they've made these types of runs in tournaments. Back-to-back European Championship finals. The semifinal at the World Cup in 2018. The quarterfinal at the last World Cup. Never before have England had these types of tournament results. Back-to-back-to-back.
1: And that's what we're going to find out, because I think the longer this game goes as it is, it favors Argentina with their experience and their history, and still the guy Leo Messi who's really waiting for his moment in a game like this.
0: That's a dangerous high boot there on Paredes. It gives England a free kick.
1: But that's why I say we're going to find out, because this English team has a little different feel to their mentality from what we've seen in this tournament.
0: Final seconds of the half. Final chance for England to change the story going into the break. Jed Spence has Gordon to the outside of him. Anderson making himself an option for Gordon. Gordon's going to drive in himself. Now he clips it, takes a deflection off an Argentine defender. But Ismail Elfaz is going to end the half before a corner can be taken. We had already exhausted the 3 minutes. And that's how they head into the break. Rebecca and company after the break with their thoughts on what we've seen. 45 minutes down, 45 to go in the World Cup semifinal in Atlanta. No score between England and Argentina.
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7: Welcome back into iHeartRadio's coverage of the 2026 FIFA World Cup 0-0 between Argentina and England after 45 minutes. But a tense first half, Brad Evans. I think early on you got, the kind of emotions out of the way a little bit. I think pretty decent refereeing from Ismail Elfath to kind of really dial it down and get the actual game started. And once that happened, you started to see some chances from both teams. Nothing really clear cut just yet, but both teams still trying to feel each other out, not trying to make the mistake. 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Brad Evans, what are your thoughts on the first half?
8: It took until the 33rd minute to get a real half chance in this game. And like you said, to your point, it was cagey. I felt like I was watching Boca versus River at the end of the day, because you had the fouls, you had the emotion, you had defenders celebrating like they had just scored a goal to win a goal kick. So defending means so much in this game, and you can see it when you shut down the opposite opponent, how much it means to these guys and how much effort they're putting in.
7: Yeah.
8: And through the broadcast, they said they can feel it in the stadium. You can see it on the sideline, all the reactions. Simeone is running out of his mind, creating havoc, causing fouls, but that's a tactical decision 100%. In this game.
7: Yeah.
8: And I think it's been entertaining. That first half went by in the snap of a finger. Both teams have had their chances. It's gone back and forth multiple times. But like you said, it took a good 15, 20 minutes to really settle into this one, and especially for Messi to get his first decent touches on the ball to be an impact in this one.
7: Yeah. Who do you think of the two managers would be happier with how it's going so far, or if there is any difference?
8: Well, I think England. I think England's probably had the better of the play in this game, and they've stuck to their guns. And you saw it in the beginning, Pickford coming up a little bit higher. They said, we're just going to bypass the midfield. Let's take six players out of this one, play to our strengths, and let's get Rodgers involved in the game, and hopefully Anthony Gordon on the opposite side to really just get more real estate for themselves. And you saw it on a couple occasions. The long ball comes through and Romero has to come in. What does he have to do? He has to kick it out of bounds. Well, England wins a throw in 25 yards from goal. So it's working out well for England. I think Anderson has been unreal in this matchup. He's really bossed the midfield as far as we can tell. It's going to take a lot for both teams to break the deadlock.
7: Yeah, I think you're kind of seeing the caginess that you mentioned is from a team, both these teams that don't want to make mistakes at this point. And I think you're starting to see a little bit of Argentina sacrifice how much they've thrown numbers forward in their previous games in this tournament to make sure they're solid defensively. And England, this is kind of how they've always played throughout this entire tournament, very solid defensively. Their athleticism's playing out a little bit. They're dangerous on free kicks. And I've been impressed with Jed Spence on the left-hand side as well.
8: Yeah, he's been really, really good. His one-on-one ability has been, we haven't seen it this tournament from really him at all, obviously, and anyone from England outside back perspective. Yes, each team doesn't want to make a mistake, but now at this halftime talk, the conversation is going to be offensively. Yeah. We know that both of these teams can most likely play to zero, but something is going to have to change offensively. I think England has a better attacking bench coming off. I think you bring on Almada for Argentina can provide you a little something.
7: Lautaro.
8: In terms of, I think England has a stronger bench attacking-wise. So keep playing the way you're playing, because it's been an entertaining game and chances are being creative. But again, it's a semifinal and you really don't want to make that mistake. But I love the caginess. I love the bumps after the play. It really shows how much this game means.
7: Yeah. Thoughts on the refereeing now mentioning that. I think it's a tough assignment, obviously, with how much history there is between these two teams.
8: Yeah, he's done well. He's an American referee, a whole crew of really Major League Soccer referees in this one. They've done really, really well. And I think, yes, it took 10, 15 minutes for the first yellow card to come out, but I think that's fair.
7: Yeah.
8: Let the players dictate how the game is going to go. Let them battle and figure it out on the field, because afterwards you see everyone kind of bump up and give a smile on the faces. It's all tactical in this game. Yes, there's some bad blood there, but for Ismael, he has never refereed a messy game where Messi has lost. So there's a little bit of MLS history there between the two, but and I expected to see more calls for Messi in this one, actually, and maybe for Argentina, but it hasn't turned out that way. He's been very fair both ways.
7: Yeah, I think that's definitely something, and just the controlling of the game, right? You know, obviously it's going to be spicy at first, not just throwing out yellow cards left and right, I think was the right decision on his part. It really died down a little bit. You're still going to get some chippiness here and there, but let's come back. Let's talk about the keys to the second half. 0-0 between England and Argentina after 45 minutes. 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
11: I'm Storm Tracker 4 meteorologist Chuck George. Look for big, heavy storms with lots of rainfall, flood-producing rain possible Thursday and Friday, high temperatures around 90 to 92 degrees. For News 4 Tucson, I'm meteorologist Chuck George.
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0: Getting Up.
1: And we are about to get underway in the World Cup semifinal in Atlanta. Argentina against England. Winner gets Spain in the World Cup final coming up on Sunday. You can see it right now on Fox. By the way, the loser will head to Miami, France, in the third-place game coming up on Saturday. The ACC announced today changes to their tiebreakers for the upcoming college football season, allowing higher-rated teams more of an opportunity to play in the conference title game if there are ties. 4 o'clock Eastern time is the deadline for NFL teams to sign their tag players to long-term deals. George Pickens of the Cowboys, that is the only player that falls under this category, and he's going to play under the tag in 2026. Steve Yzerman stepped down as the GM of the Red Wings after 7 seasons. Carolina Hurricanes will open the NHL regular season on September 29th against the Florida Panthers. Brewers close to acquiring Astros pitcher Lance McCullers Jr., according to reports. I'm Dan Beyer.
0: You want winners? He went 0 for 14.

0: senior circuit.
1: Right?
0: Especially get with it.
1: Going into the All-Star game, I think everybody was like, obviously National League is going to win because the American League is ass right now. But boy, did they show wins. Us.
0: Yes, they were.
2: Baseball.
0: You said it right.
1: Their cheeks, as the kids say.
0: The game was over before the NL even went to the plate. The AL was up 3-0 in the top of the first. It finished 4-0.
3: He's trash.
0: The home run derby the night before ended up being the mozzarella stick because the National League can't swing stupid bats. Man, stymied by the AL pitching?
1: Yeah, no.
0: Said no one ever.
1: No one ever. I didn't watch it, and I don't think I missed anything. I caught all the highlights after, and there weren't many. In fact, the highlights I did see, I was like, these are the highlights?
0: It flew by. And here's my Joe Davis. Scoreless again for the NL. We head to the top of the sixth.
1: That's your Joe Davis?
0: Yes.
1: I don't get that one.
0: I didn't expect you to grade it, but that's my Joe Davis.
1: You do others better. There's other impersonations you do that are better. So that one was not one of your
0: best. How about the in-game interview? What does this mean, Bobby Witt Jr.? What does this mean to you? What are we doing here?
1: What does it mean to you? If I was Bobby Witt Jr. in that moment, I'd be like, what does this mean to you? Talking to me.
0: Our team stinks. I'm glad to win a game, finally. I'm glad to be on the winning side instead of what's going on in Kansas City.
4: They stink.
0: All right, this is our recap of the All-Star game. Listen, I'm not going to try to fix anything, Monty. Jason Stewart is here, Iowa Sam. We're not going to try to redo the All-Star game. But there were a couple of things that stood out to me last night and why the All-Star game is in the spot that it is. And I just thought it was a tough look when fans were leaving the stadium in the ninth inning when it was kind of a foregone conclusion and everybody's kind of off into the sunset. I've been to All-Star games before. One of the reasons why they had to put the rule in to allow home field advantage was because players left. Because the players that actually had to play in the All-Star game didn't get much of a break. So the sooner they could leave the All-Star game, that was more of a vacation they had on the other end. So they were taking a flight out maybe that Tuesday night to go where they needed to go just for a couple of days to get a bit of a refresher. I've been to those places. I understand what those things are. The Yankee Stadium game that we talked about yesterday with the Josh Hamilton home run, that game went to like 2 a.m. in the morning. We were in the Bronx waiting. I remember we were in the tunnel and K-Rod, Francisco Rodriguez, when he was with the Angels, had already pitched his inning. He was done. He left. He was gone. And I'm not putting this on Francisco Rodriguez, but this is, everybody's kind of got that feeling. And I felt like that was the feeling last night that, all right, let's just get this thing done. And that has been the case in Major League Baseball for a long, long time in, all right, the break has kind of taken up more than we already wanted to. We're the All-Stars. We've been putting in work these last 48 hours here in Philadelphia or whatever city. And now let's just kind of move on with it. And that's kind of how I felt like the game went last night, and that was disappointing.
1: This isn't the first time of players kind of using the All-Star game as a break. Because wasn't it last year that Shohei Ohtani, or maybe it was 2 years ago, Shohei Ohtani started pitching for the All-Star game, and then he left. Like you said, like after he was done, because there's so many people that have to get out onto the game to play, and then he left. And it just kind of is... It's not a good look. It is not, if you don't want to be there, why do the fans want to be there? And I don't blame these players for wanting to feel like they should take a day, 2 days before starting the second half of the season, but it is a bad look. And to see, or you know, the highlights, as you mentioned, the fans gone in the ninth inning, that's just a bad look. It's like everyone seems to feel like, what's the point of this?
0: Even Cody Bellinger joked when he got the MVP award.
1: I joked in the email. I said, was this a participation trophy? Why did he get the MVP?
0: Well, he said that he didn't know what to do, and somebody said, keep your jersey on. Like, he was ready to shower, and so he couldn't go and shower and clean up or do whatever he wanted to do. So he's like, I may win the MVP, so I'm going to hang out here with my Yankees jersey on. And lo and behold, then when Mike Schmidt came out and gave him the All-Star Game MVP trophy, Cody Bellinger was in his uniform.
1: Couldn't leave. He could not leave. No. He was getting ready to dip. And they're like, no, you can't leave. Wait, why?
0: Which maybe that's why the National League just decided to not get any hits. They just wanted to leave. I don't know how you fix it. And I don't think that this is a fix-it conversation. I just think this is where we are in Major League Baseball. And what really struck me, Monty, last night was when Junior Caminero was hit by a pitch and went down, and now you're

0: saying to yourself, if he broke his finger, he could miss a month for a team that has World Series aspirations. And this has been one of the best stories of the first half in Major League Baseball. All for what? Taking a pitch inside in the, what, the second inning of, of an All-Star game? Like, that would be, we'd be like, what are we doing here? And then I thought, and Jason, I'm only relying on you because we're a similar age. Monty and Sam are younger than us. But I feel if you broke your finger in the 76 All-Star game and missed a month, you would be like, remember when Jim Rice broke his finger in the All-Star game, missed a month? Wasn't that awesome? Like, it was a badge of honor that you were playing in the All-Star game, and the All-Star game meant so much that you actually injured yourself. The Pete Rose highlight is one that we see over and over again. And now that same sort of injury we would look at completely different. I don't know. Do you find any parallels to what I'm saying or anything with our generation and how the All-Star game used to be looked at and how we look at it now?
1: Yeah, so it's Ray Fosse, right? Yep. Ray Fosse was on the receiving end of that Pete Rose infamous play. It's on all the highlights, but it literally ruined Fosse's career. He was never the same afterwards, but it's the most memorable thing of his life, and he is looked upon as like, this is how serious they took it back then. This is how, this is why you guys nowadays are a bunch of princes, because they cared about the exhibition game back then. That it really mattered to them. So you're right. That injury last night is going to look back on like, this is why guys shouldn't be at the All-Star game. This is why Shohei Ohtani said no thanks with a bad knee. Because if you show up something like this, you might get hurt. And nobody wants to risk that with the salaries and what's on the line.
0: Yeah, I looked at it last night and I thought the Rays are like, oh my goodness, we're never having a player play.
2: We're never allowing them to play. Yeah.
0: Like Dodgers, like, Shohei, you have played in your last. You are not playing anymore because that could happen to you.
2: Yeah.
0: That's how I felt that last night. And just, I brought up the mindset, Monty, because it is a different mindset and there's no way of changing it. Every team last night put themselves in the place of the Tampa Bay Rays, wondering what if it was our star player that was at the plate and got hurt. And it is their star player because they're all stars. And for a player that's in contention, I don't know why a team wouldn't have that. So I don't know. That's why this isn't a fix it episode here on Fox Sports Radio. How do we fix the All-Star game? We can't. There's no way to do it. Maybe just have the NL hit. Like, that would be the best way to do it. But in trying to figure out ways to make it more exciting, I'm sorry. And she's
2: I'm joking. I'm joking, but then he made me laugh, so that was like the worst.
0: But just come hit on, or do something. That's the only way that it's going to work. But in ways of fixing it, I think that it's so far out of the barn because I think every team had a lump in their throat when they saw Caminero on the ground during last night's game.
2: I have a lump in my throat, but while I get through it, when did the All-Star game change where the winner didn't matter when it came to who had home field advantage during the World Series? Did that matter? Like, I feel like now when that changed, it really stopped mattering.
0: We all know when it started because that was in 2002 when they had the tie in Milwaukee. And then the next year, they're like, well, we need to sort out a winner and figure it out. But I think it's been, what, 10 years now since they've done away with it? I don't have the exact
1: numbers. Yeah, Google's telling me 2016. So, yep, 10 years.
0: Yeah, 10 years. So, and this time it counts.
2: 10 years ago.
0: So it went, scary enough. So it went 13 years. And that was ridiculous anyway. That was an effort to try to keep people interested. But you had players on last place teams playing in the eighth and ninth inning that were deciding who would get home field in the World Series. And there was no reason for that. And the players didn't necessarily care. And it seemed very odd. So they ended up doing away with it. And I don't think anybody has missed it since.
1: There was a Sean Taylor moment last night. And Sean Taylor moment, I mean this. Sean Taylor infamously lit up a punter or a kicker in a Pro Bowl game, right? He was the one guy on the field that didn't get the memo that we're not supposed to try hard.
0: Yeah.
1: Andy Páez takes that single to center field from Bellinger, and he tried to throw the guy out at home plate. And you could tell, I think it's the catcher on the A's that was scoring. He kind of looked back like, wait a minute, we're supposed to try hard? Yeah, like, right. I don't want to slide. I don't want to slide at home plate. What's going on here?
0: Yeah, there's everybody is kind of on the same wavelength, and it is what it is.
2: Call me crazy. It seems like these guys want to, the ones who are there, they want to have fun, right? So what about implementing something, I don't know, Savannah Banana like? I don't, some, like, change it up. Not that they have to dance. I'm not saying that. But some of the silly rules. I don't know. Put a target out in center field. And if you hit that, like, there's got to be ways to make it a little bit more fun. Because it seems like the guys just want to have a good time. And if you make it where they don't feel like they have to go all out, I just feel like it's, what can happen? What can change? And like you said, there's nothing to fix it. But can there be something to make it a little bit more entertaining than what it is? Because obviously they don't want to compete, which is fine. I understand it's an all-star game. So something to make it a little bit more fun?
0: I've got an answer. It may not be what you want to hear. I know you're trying to.
2: You know,
0: I don't know. Do you have an answer for her? Because otherwise I'm going to answer in my own way.
1: I don't.
0: The Savannah Bananas are the night before. The Savannah Bananas are the home run derby. And that's why I talked about the mozzarella sticks.
2: And that's a great point.
0: Because the home run derby, look at the stands at the home run derby, whether it be from the first at-bat or the last at-bat. They are full. And last night, by the eighth and ninth inning in a 4-0 ball game, in a game that doesn't matter to anybody, people just left. People behind home plate, there were empty seats. I'm not saying that the entire stadium was empty, but people are like, all right, I've been to the All-Star game. I saw the stars I needed to see. I wanted to go.
2: Especially at the end of the All-Star game.
0: But they stayed for the home run derby. Like, the home run derby is not going to be as great as it was on Monday night every single year, something we talked about yesterday. But it does get people excited. It's the first part of All-Star weekend, so you've already had a taste of it, so you're already full. And with the drama that it provides and the limited number of players, with only having 8 players as opposed to 50 All-Stars on teams, I mean, there's nobody knows who every All-Star is, and the fans aren't there sitting around waiting to see who the Marlins representative or whatever. But the All-Star game has been surpassed by the home run derby. And the fans in attendance are the reason for that. And there's nothing that you can do, Monty, to make it interesting except to have the NL hit. Like, it's just got to be a competitive game.
2: Right.
0: But you're not going to have a home plate collision. You're hoping that you're not going to get hitters beamed. I'm wondering now if pitchers will be afraid to throw inside. Sure, just got away from them, and Caminero was a little late in recognizing it. Maybe that's just something that you can't avoid in baseball. But I don't think that there's any fixes considering the landscape and now how every other team probably looked at what happened to Caminero or what happened on the throw by Páez. I just think that it's too far down the line, and you take it for what it's worth and hope you have a competitive game.
2: Yeah, you're probably right, because I feel like the reason the home run derby is usually a little bit more fun even every year. This year's was really awesome. But the fans love the home runs. Like, the fans love the offense. And that's what baseball has been trying to, you know, push towards. You know, the theory that they change the balls to make balls go fly a little bit further. When it's a game like last night and there is no offense, which is what drives the fans in baseball, I don't know. You're right. How do you fix that? Because the pitchers are over here like, what are you talking about? This is what we're supposed to do. We're supposed to shut these guys out. But in this situation, we don't want to see that. We actually don't want to see you guys shut each other out. We want the opposite.
0: Yeah, we want some runs. We want some excitement. We want a little back and forth. Who's going to win here? Not just Mason Miller coming in and facing one batter and then being replaced so you can get more All-Stars in. I know that's been more of an All-Star thing. Jason Stewart, you wanted to chime in.
1: If you think about it, the way the whole thing is produced, it's like the actual gameplay gets in the way. Like, if whoever does this, whether it's a combination of like MLB Entertainment and Fox, they treat the game as if the actual in-game play is secondary to what they want to produce, the entertainment value, starting with the red carpet and all the social media that comes out of the red carpet. And then you get in the game, and there's multiple interviews per inning with in-game participants. They're in the middle of the game after the fourth inning. I know we're going to talk about this. They stopped the game for some produced thing last night. So I guess the production is telling the fans the actual in-game stuff is secondary to everything else. And they just want you to tune into, we're celebrating our All-Stars. We're celebrating the game, you know?
0: I think it's the opposite in terms of, I think Fox understands that the game is what it is. And this is our only way to salvage it. Or Major League Baseball or whoever is coming up with those decisions and saying, these guys don't care. Nobody wants to get injured. People are ready to get out of town. How do we make this a compelling broadcast when the game is likely going to lack and not have any flow?
2: Mm-hmm, mm-hmm.
0: And now they may alter the flow by inserting a fourth inning break, which brought some people to tears. And I had no idea what was going on. You had kids riding on in bikes. And I know what was going on, Monty. They were trying to make it seem like this is baseball, so much so that I went and watched The Sandlot last night on the heels of Jason's movie list. And I'm like, I read people on Twitter saying that they were in tears. They had the chicken skin, the goosebumps, and seeing the kids ride in on bikes.
3: Baseball.
0: That was what I did when I was a kid, but that's not what kids are doing nowadays.
2: Yeah, not even a little bit.
0: They're like, they should be out there in their travel team uniforms with their e-bikes and their razor blade sunglasses and their $500 bats. Like, that's what youth baseball
2: is. With their
0: pink
2: gloves.
0: Yeah. Baseball's trying to sell us on baseball that doesn't exist anymore. And so there's no kid riding around Philly with a $130 Mike Schmidt jersey that's unbuttoned. Like, there's no way. That didn't happen when Mike Schmidt was playing when I was a kid. That wasn't happening. No one was wearing their good Robin Yount or Paul Molitor jersey when I'm playing wiffle ball with my friends back in Wisconsin in the 1980s. It is not. They're not even wearing their Jim Gantner jersey or Cecil Cooper jersey. None of that was happening. So it sure as heck wasn't happening last night, where I don't even know if kids drive around their neighborhood and ride on bikes and go and play baseball in the parks anymore. So it's the selling of stuff. And I think that they're all trying to make up for the game that is lacking because the players are just kind of going through the motions.
2: They could have used adults because I still ride my bike. So they could have used me.
0: Do you and Grace, does Grace have her glove on the handle when you pick her up? Yeah. Then you guys go over to Natalie's.
2: Yeah, we actually rollerblade. That's what I'm saying. You could have used me and my friends. We could have absolutely been a part of this. But you're right. Kids don't do that. I didn't feel the nostalgia from that video. I saw it after the fact. So I'm wondering if being there, it felt a little bit more. But like, I remember right before the World Cup, I sent you guys the video in case you hadn't seen it, the USA World Cup video promoting, yeah. You know, that one gave me all the feels. At the end, I was like, I believe USA can do this. After watching this, I was like, I don't know. It didn't hit me. Maybe it hit people that were there. But this whole marketing thing, what I find so interesting is the red carpet, the interviews, right? All of this stuff that has happened in the later years, it's in theory, like it's awesome, but it doesn't work because I have access to all of these players at my fingertips on their social media.
0: Sure. Yeah.
2: Like, that's why this doesn't work, because I just saw him. He actually posted a better video 10 minutes ago than this interview that you're putting. So it's like, as much as like I get why they're doing it because they have him there, in reality, this would have worked 30 years ago when social media wasn't as big or these athletes weren't as accessible as they used to be. It doesn't work.
0: They're trying to add ketchup to that steak.
2: Ketchup.
0: Right? That's what they're trying to do.
2: And I think, Sam, did you want to add something, Sam? Sorry, I think I saw you.
4: No, all good. I was just going to say that, so Dan, J.K. Simmons' voiceover didn't convince you. He said in that clip, he's like, this isn't nostalgia, because nostalgia is trying to find that emotion for something that's gone. He's like, this is still baseball today, and you're saying that's a big fat lie.
0: Yeah, that is not baseball today.
2: It's not baseball today, and it definitely tried to hit nostalgia. You're right, he does say that, but I was like, then why does this look old school?
0: Yeah, but that was a 100% made for TV event. Like, if you're at the stadium, you're not really catching on that the kids, you're just like, why are kids on bikes? Like, I've been to those events before. They don't translate as well.
2: And I would have gone to get a beer at that point.
4: I was sort of tuned out, like, just on my laptop listening. And I thought they had gone to commercial. And I was like, what is going on here? Like, where's the game? And then I look over and it's like this whole pre-produced thing. And then these kids, yeah, they come out of the tunnel and they start riding onto the field. And I did like I thought, honestly, that 5 minutes was like the best part of the entire night, even though, like, I'm sorry. It was just boring. I thought it was boring.
1: A lot of people agreed with Sam. Like, I live on Twitter, so Twitter almost disappointed me last night in how uncynical it was about that, because usually things are always overwhelmingly negative on Twitter, but you saw a lot of positive comments from like the former Blue Check Brigade and like, you know, heartstrings and tears and all this stuff.
0: Yeah,
1: it's like,
0: it was not happening for me.
4: I,
1: it's the mixed messaging to me that really confuses me with baseball, because I care about it. I've watched a lot of it. It's my sport. So are we supposed to be appealing to young audiences with all these rule changes and allowing people to show up pitchers and denigrate the game and all these things, all these rule changes that are supposedly trying to appeal to a younger generation? And then we stop the All-Star game in the middle and talk about all the great things that we used to love about baseball?
0: They need to, Sam, I don't know if you, did you want to respond?
4: I was just going to say that that 5-minute break to go to that pre-produced thing that became live, I wasn't even necessarily super moved by it. I thought it was neat, but I just thought it was the highlight of an otherwise sort of, you know, a hum and a sigh of a night.
2: That's not a good thing.
4: No, it's not.
2: That's not a good thing.
0: I think the Ray Charles version is awesome.
4: Yes.
0: It was weird.
4: Well,
0: from 2011 at Chase Field. You know, like it was like, it's just, I felt like what I do to Monty and like show her TikToks. Like, hey, did you see this? Like maybe have it like... Just was odd. It was weird.
4: They were channeling the Sandlot. Like, they really were. They were trying to take
0: And they looked through the window, which is why I ended up watching the Sandlot last night. Because I'm like, why are people crying? And I just feel that this is not baseball today when it comes to the youth of our America.
4: The kids wouldn't be knocking on doors. They'd be texting their buddies.
0: Yeah, didn't they do the peek through the wall and then opened it up and then they all like rode on their bikes? Nobody does that these days.
4: Did you like, though, like once they were on the field, the fireworks were cool? And I did like playing, you know, Freddie Freeman playing catch with my kids. This was nice.
0: It was all staged.
4: Yes.
0: Yeah.
4: It was very staged. Yeah.
0: Yes. It did not pull the heartstrings. And I feel that the effort into a piece like that has to go to those lengths because the game is turned into what it was.
2: Mm-hmm, mm-hmm.
0: Because the game is tougher to watch than a $2 steak. The appetizer of the mozzarella sticks, way better. And that's why we get all this other stuff, like the ketchup, like the steak sauce, to try to make that meal better. And you know what? Sometimes it just doesn't work.
2: It doesn't work. That's a great, great comparison.
0: She's Monty Bolaños. I'm Dan Beyer. We're going to go out on that compliment. England, Argentina, scoreless, 24th minute, World Cup semifinal in Atlanta. Winner gets Spain in the World Cup final on Sunday. You can see the match going on right now on Fox. Hit her up at Monty Bolaños. You can find me at Dan Beyer on Fox. He's Jason Stewart. That's Iowa Sam hanging out for Stu Gotts & Company live here on Fox Sports Radio. Hours from now, about 10, the Open Championship begins, one of my favorite events of the year. How well do you know the Open Championship? We put Monty and Sam to the test next on Fox Sports Radio.
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1: Yes.
2: Riviera Country Club is a great place to have your first golf course that you've ever been to. We watched the U.S. Women's Open. And now over the next 4 days, golf's final major of the year will be taking place in what has been a sunny, dry England over these last couple of weeks. So you won't get the normal wind and rain that we feel like we're going to be accustomed to at the Open Championship. It'll be fair conditions, and the course will be playing fast and firm. So just remember that over these next 4 days. If it can remember that it's Royal Birkdale, even better.
1: Okay.
2: I am going to quiz you.
1: Royal Birkdale. Write
2: yes,
1: it down.
2: Write it down. It's your answer already. Royal Birkdale is where they are playing this year. And there are a variety of courses that have hosted Open Championships. They have it. They call it the Open Championship Rota, where they rotate amongst, you know,
1: the same ones?
2: Yeah.
1: Same, okay.
2: Yeah. Some more often. Some are getting into the mix again. Others have fallen out of the mix. So that's how we come to the point where you and Sam have been enrolled in a game. Well, let's just have Jason Stewart take it away.
3: Thank you, Dan. I'll take it from here. It is Iowa Sam v. Monty Bolaños in a game called Honors Course here on Fox Sports Radio. Honors Course, your honor, that's where the drop was supposed to go. Monty Bolaños vs. Iowa Sam, and here's your host of Honors Course, Dan Beyer.
2: Thank you, ladies and gentlemen. It's a real simple game where Monty and Sam will test their knowledge on if these courses actually held the Open Championship at some point during their time. Now, these courses maybe real, maybe fake, maybe never have hosted before.
1: Okay.
2: Winner gets nothing.
1: Prize.
2: But whoever gets the five first and wins by two will be declared our winner.
1: Okay.
2: And you're going to have two stages of this. This is the first stage, and then there's the second stage coming up next hour. We hope to be joined by Eric Winalda, by the way. At some point in this program, a former World Cup participant weighing in on this England-Argentina match. I may have just ruined the surprise, but anyway, let's get it going. You ready to play Honors Course, Iowa Sam?
4: You betcha.
2: Monty, are you ready?
1: I think so. Let's go.
2: All right, you're first up.
1: Okay.
2: Liverpool. Has Royal Liverpool, Monty, ever hosted the Open Championship?
1: No, because it's not real.
2: It is real. In fact, Rory McIlroy won his only Open Championship at Royal Liverpool. I believe Tiger Woods had a record-setting Open Championship victory in 2006 at Royal Liverpool.
1: Well, I thought you were throwing me something with soccer in it because of Liverpool. So I was like, he's trying to trick me. This isn't golf.
2: Royal Liverpool jumped back into the rotation somewhat recently with that Tiger win, and now it's back in the rota. All right, Sam, are you ready to play? It is your turn.
4: I'm ready.
2: All right. St. Isaac's.
4: So these sites rotate around the United Kingdom, right?
2: Scotland, England, Even Northern Ireland.
3: Like, okay. Sam's tactics to buy time. It makes no sense. Like,
2: St. Isaac's.
3: That question
2: Isaac's.
3: Makes no sense.
5: I'm just wondering, because maybe there's like, you know, when there's a... Never mind.
3: Yeah, you had no, yeah.
1: Just go with your gut.
5: Just doing the thought process here. It's real.
2: It is not. I did it because Isaac Lohenkranz, usually at the news desk for us. Honors course. So far, you both get Fs in identifying. Have these courses actually hosted the Open Championship? All right. Let's keep it with Sam. Then we'll get back to your two, Monty. What about Royal Sophia and Blanche? Iowa Sam. Royal Sophia and Blanche.
5: The English, all of the United Kingdom, they have weird names for stuff. I'm going to say that's real.
2: No, that's half of the Golden Girls.
5: Damn it.
2: Sophia and Blanche. Ah, Dorothy.
3: Half of the Golden Girls.
2: Dorothy and Rose.
5: Two-thirds of the Golden Girls, right? Or is there four?
2: There was four.
5: Oh, yeah. I thought there were only three. No, there are four. You're right.
2: You've got that one wrong as well.
5: Wow. So, did Scotland invent golf?
2: You got an F minus.
5: Did Scotland invent golf, Dan?
2: There's some debate on if they did or not.
5: England invented soccer, right?
2: Yes.
5: Okay.
2: The Scots say that they did, but there are other places that have decided to.
5: All right. I'm just trying to get my marbles in line.
2: But
5: here.
2: Scotland, St. Andrews is the home of golf. It is in Scotland. Speaking of St. Andrews, Monty.
1: Yes.
2: What about the old course at St. Andrews? The old course at St. Andrews.
1: Is that hosted
2: an Open Championship?
1: Yeah. I feel like the Open Championship has been around a long time, so why not? Yes.
2: That is correct. Yeah. The old course is probably the most famous course in the world. Monty,
1: first on
2: the board. Woo! You have an opportunity to go up 2-0.
1: American League coming in right now.
2: All right. What about Baba Bue course?
1: Excuse you?
2: Baba Bue. Has that course hosted?
1: No, because you're making stuff up.
2: It was... Baba Booey was what I was trying to say. Oh. She caught on. She is correct.
3: Baba Booey.
2: Baba Booey.
5: See, the first one and that one I would have gotten right.
2: I gave you a Golden Girls question.
1: I knew it was Golden Girls, too.
2: She started laughing when I said Sophia
5: Blanche. Brits come up with weird names for stuff.
2: All right.
1: Blanche? Blanche?
5: I don't know. Could have been named after
2: Sam. All right, Sam. You got the last one here, okay? Then we got to take a timeout.
5: All right.
2: Royal St. George's. Royal St. George's.
5: Yes, that's a real place.
2: It is a real place.
5: Yes,
2: Colin Morikawa won there in 2021. Yes. Darren Clark won there. Ben Curtis has won there. Royal St. George's is a course that has hosted the Open Championship. We'll revisit Honors Course coming up in about 45 minutes.
1: Right.
2: Monty, you hold a 2-1 lead, but Sam will have control in the next question as we continue. Again, it's Honors Course on Fox Sports Radio. All right, England and Argentina, scoreless right now in the 39th minute of this World Cup semifinal as they play in Atlanta. Coming up next, she's Monty Bolaños, I'm Dan Beyer, Iowa Sam, Jason Stewart are here. The Michigan dilemma is much bigger than what people may want to realize. Chaos in Ann Arbor. We'll discuss it and break it down next. She's Monty, I'm Dan. It's Stu Gotts and Company live on Fox Sports Radio.
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2: Piece is done. Justin Spiro, who's based in Michigan, has uncovered a lot of this news and getting the behind-the-scenes work of all of the problems and the scandal that has involved the Michigan Athletic Department, including the athletic director and the then president, knowing about allegations going on, knowing about the relationship between Sharon Moore and the his athletic department assistant, where we know how that ended up, that they knew about this. And not only that, that the president may have told others to not bring forth evidence, to try to hide some of the evidence, which is something that has followed many other Michigan people throughout these scandals. And it's not just one scandal, Monty. It's
1: there's a lot. No, there's a lot. You can do a quick Google search.
2: It all started with the breaking of the COVID rules for the football program during the COVID period. A big deal made about, was it just about getting hamburgers somewhere? No, they're breaking the rules that were put in place during that COVID time period. There was the big cheating scandal, the spying scandal from Connor Stallions. That happened. I think a lot of people thought it was absurd. There were some that still said, well, big deal. Michigan won the games on the field. Well, it does help when you know what the other team's plays are. But even aside from that, there's the Matt Weiss investigation, who was a former assistant at Michigan that now could face decades in prison after hacking into thousands of profiles and secure information about students, including many females, including private pictures.
1: And not just from Michigan, like across other universities.
2: Yes.
1: Like it wasn't even just Michigan.
2: And there was evidence that officials at Michigan knew about this with Matt Weiss and allowed him to remain on staff to coach in the college football playoff the season before they won the national championship. This is just going on and on. And the one complaint or the one thing that I it's not a complaint. It's the one thing that I see from Michigan fans is saying they shouldn't strip us of our national titles, because how did this affect the games on the field? How did the president and the athletic director, knowing about these things and not doing anything, how did that affect, say, the national championship that Michigan won when Jim Harbaugh was their coach and they went undefeated a couple of years ago? If it even lent to anything in the basketball program, which, by the way, I don't think it's a shocker that Dusty May left when he did, now in maybe knowing what was coming down the tracks. And Dusty May was only there 2 years, won him a national championship. I don't think anybody on that Michigan men's basketball team had anything to do with what these scandals are. And I think Michigan people will point to that. But they will also point to, Monty, of both the football national championship is the one that you can't touch. And the NCAA already handed down their sanctions. And I do think stripping them of the national title would have been appropriate, taking those wins away, because I do think that they had a direct effect. And Michigan fans will tell you that they don't. But if you are keeping a coach on staff to try to win a game and want to allow the money to continue to come in from a successful football program and trying to hide evidence and keep things under wraps because you don't want things to come out that could derail your success, then that does affect the on-field product, because those coaches shouldn't have been coaching. Those players that could be tied in, and there could be other scandals still coming, Monty. If your administration is actively trying to hide and derail an investigation, it is to raise more money, which helps you in these situations. There are so many reasons on why it may not be this player was allowed to play and that player wasn't allowed to play. It doesn't come down to that, but it's about keeping the football program afloat on the shoulders of all these discretions that they are trying to bury. It's not different than what Penn State tried to do in their scandal. The reason they didn't want to do it is because they didn't want to bring down the football program that made thousands and upon thousands of people happy. That's why it was not brought down. And this is what's going on at Michigan. So yeah, maybe it didn't want to stop J.J. McCarthy and Blake Corum and them running to a national championship because they won it on the field. But there would have been coaches. There could have been other people implicit in all of this. And the reason that they didn't do anything about it is because that football team was winning. And that's the problem. And that's the problem that Michigan fans cannot see. And some Michigan fans, I think the others are pretty well grounded. Some of the best people I know are Michigan people. But there's a portion of the fan base that just does not want to admit that they were trying to protect the winning, and that is why they ended up trying to cover up all this stuff. And that's the biggest problem.
1: Yeah, no, it's even from the start of this, when that whole the stealing of signs or plays, all of that happened, and it was so quickly swept under the rug. I felt, from an outsider on college football, that I was like, really? This is how quickly we move on from this, when it seemed like such a big deal? But there's been so many other issues within Michigan. You didn't even touch on the gymnastics person that was hired and related to the bad gymnastics guy.
2: Yeah, that's Michigan State. Yeah, there's a whole problem in the entire Michigan.
1: Yeah, like all of that. Like, with there's been a lot of negativity when it comes to, I feel like, Michigan in sports.
2: Well, there's the Wolverines athletic department right now is being zeroed in, and we'll find out Ward Manuel's status coming up tomorrow. The scoreless at the half between England and Argentina. This is Fox Sports Radio.
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2: Scoreless at the half in Atlanta. World Cup semifinal that you can see on Fox right now. England and Argentina scoreless in the first 45 minutes. Winner gets Spain on Sunday. By the way, Sunday's coverage of the World Cup final will begin at 11 o'clock Eastern time Sunday morning. Again, England and Argentina scoreless right now. in Atlanta in the World Cup semifinal. The loser of this match gets to go to South Florida to face France in the third place game coming up on Saturday. The Milwaukee Brewers are acquiring pitcher Lance McCullers Jr. in a deal from the Houston Astros. It's a salary dump for Houston as the Brewers will pick up his salary. McCullers is currently on a rehab assignment. ACC announced changes to their tiebreakers for the upcoming college football season, allowing higher-rated teams more of an opportunity to play in the conference title game. Steve Yzerman has stepped down as the GM of the Detroit Red Wings after seven seasons. I'm Dan Beyer.
34: You want winners? He went 0-for-14 picking bowl games.
7: God bless football.
34: You want hot takes? He said Patrick Mahomes would be a disaster.
7: Really?
34: You want baseball news? He doesn't even know who Kyle Tucker is.
7: Oh, okay.
34: In his personal record book, Kevin Durant hasn't won a ring yet.
7: I'm just telling you, that's what he's doing.
34: You're listening to the man who made falling upwards an art form.
7: It's crazy.
34: This is Stu Gotts and Company, live and sitting in for Stu Gotts and Company.

0: I'm sure
1: is
0: it's
1: going to Asia Wilson.
0: Well, right. Like it would be Asia Wilson. But even like in the golf thing, like what about if, you know, Bernhard Langer had dominated the Champions Tour for so long? What about if he wins 9 times on the Champions Tour, right?
1: Yeah.
0: Is he better than Rory McIlroy?
1: No, he's not.
0: So these guys are judged by how they fare in the tournaments, not on what happens in downtown Los Angeles in the middle of July. Like, I'm sure Nelly Cord is probably going to win. I don't even know. Scotty Scheffler, you know, had the resume last year. Maybe he's going to win. But Nelly Korda this year, winning the first 2 majors of the year. Kelce had the odds on Scotty Scheffler. The point is, it's just silly to talk about.
1: Absolutely. Whoever, the person who wins is the person who's going to be present. Right. Which one of you three can actually show up? You can be here? You're going to win.
0: So Scheffler and Rory are playing at the Open Championship. Maybe Nelly Korda can make it.
1: Yeah, and there you go.
0: And they'll play. It's the only thing I think is maybe sillier than the ESPYs is people who put The Sandlot in their top 5 of movies. Because I ended up watching it last night, Monty Bolaños, when it comes to baseball movies. This on the heels of Jason Stewart's top 5 baseball movies of all time. And he heard a lot of Sandlot references. And then we watched that 4th, 5th inning spectacular where they tried to mimic The Sandlot. And I said to myself, like you, I am not a movie person. I had never seen The Sandlot. And I'm like, I'm going to watch it. So I went on to Amazon Prime because I don't have the other streaming services that actually have it. And I purchased it for $2.99 last night. And I watched it. And I thought that there were some parts that were good and moving. But by and large, I was not moved. I didn't even understand the ending. I didn't know if the guy owned the Dodgers. I didn't know if Smalls was a broadcaster for the Dodgers. I didn't know if he was writing for the LA Times. I didn't understand it.
1: It didn't matter. He was just covering the team, Dan.
0: Was he?
1: Yes, he's there. He's walking into the Vin Scully press box.
0: Well, he was in a radio booth, and he didn't have a headset on, and he wasn't broadcasting. He didn't throw it to commercial break. He was high-fiving the engineers.
2: He was thumbs-upping.
0: He had all of his knickknacks. It just did not hit home. There were some neat parts to it. I will give you that. The beginning of the movie when the kid doesn't know how to throw or catch.
1: I
0: felt bad for Smalls at that point. Honestly, I felt some of the kids were annoying. Yeah, they were.
1: Yeah.
0: They were.
3: Forever.
0: But I don't know how you could take that and put that in a top 5. So I am with Jason Stewart on his rankings.
1: You guys sound fun at parties.
4: Can we be clear on this for new listeners that are just catching this? Over the weekend, I put out a tweet with my personal top 5 movies, and I did an AI graphic, and it looks really nice. And Sandlot is not in my top 5. In fact, it's not even in my top 10. And my top 5 are Bull Durham at the top. Major League, 2nd, Field of Dreams, then The Natural, then Moneyball. And people were like, dude, how could you not put Sandlot in? Sandlot's the greatest. That was my most common reaction. So much so that I was compelled by my girlfriend to watch it again, to maybe reassess my rankings, and it's still out of the top 10. So Dan and I have seen this movie collectively twice in the last 4 or 5 days.
0: And I saw most of it because there are parts I fast forwarded.
1: Rude.
0: Because and this was a problem with Sam was I don't think that I'm doing any harm by giving away scenes from this movie that's how many years old?
1: Spoiler alert.
2: 1993. It's an hour and 42 minutes and you fast forwarded through.
0: I was watching it at 1 a.m.
2: I know.
0: I was trying to get this in for the show.
2: It's like a comedy length and you fast forward.
0: I was so confused on why people were crying at that piece during the All-Star game that I said, there's something in The Sandlot that I'm missing. I need to see The Sandlot to understand why people were moved to tears when the kids rode on their bikes onto the field. That's what drew me to The Sandlot. And I watched the movie. I understood the premise. I knew ultimately there would be some way they would get the baseball back. The part that I fast forwarded past were the variety of ways that they were trying to capture the ball from the backyard.
2: That's one of the

0: some of the funnest parts of that movie, I think.
1: Like children and their toys and how they can be used as gadgets and booby traps and gizmos. Like, I guess you watching it as an adult, it doesn't translate,
0: you
1: I guess, to
0: nervous
1: you.
0: Nervous when he jumps over to get the ball.
1: The and vacuum
0: like,
1: cleaners?
0: Ah! Like, and the dog's coming?
2: When the dog is chasing him throughout the entire party and then back.
0: So good!
3: Dan, look at what I'm wearing today. PF Flyers, Dan. I'm wearing my PF Flyers.
2: Is that what the kid wears?
1: They make you run faster and jump higher. PF Flyers.
2: It just did not hit home. And I did not understand. There were parts that moved when the kid couldn't catch and throw. As I said, I felt bad when he ran the ball to second base because he couldn't throw. I felt bad for the kid. The new kid in town wearing the cap with the long brim, which mm-hmm. he was
1: like
2: wearing
1: a,
2: at that
1: fish
2: baseball
1: on it or
2: game.
1: Something.
2: Yes, yeah. Yes. Like I feel like I want the kid to fit in, and I love the portion of the kid, including him. So there were parts of it that I liked. It just, I don't know. I don't know if it was because I knew that somehow they would get the ball back or there would be some sort of ending. I knew that the kid jumps over the fence, but I didn't know how it all played out. But it didn't hit home. And the thing that really surprised me was that they actually make T-shirts that say, like, "You're killing me, Smalls," where I didn't think like that line was that iconic in the movie. But some people must love this movie so much that someone felt, yeah, we can make T-shirts with that drop and people will wear them. Like,
0: that's the biggest line out of the movie.
1: People love Ham Porter as the catcher, the kid, you know, where he's like, "This Benny, this pop ain't working. I'm baking like a toasted cheeser out here. It's so hot." That's one of my favorite lines of the movie.
2: Yeah.
1: And then they go to the
0: That's
1: pool.
0: That's too much to put on a shirt.
1: I know. But yeah, "You're killing me, Smalls." It's because he's like, he doesn't know anything about baseball.
2: No, when they were making the s'mores, that's when he says it. Right?
1: Oh, okay. Yeah, you're right.
2: Yeah, but I didn't think like that's, I mean, we can recite 10 lines from Major League that of whether it be Willie Mays Hayes.
4: The Harry Doyle lines.
2: Harry Doyle, Lou Brown. All of those, but like that line, I was like, wow, I thought there was going to be this iconic moment in the movie where he yells, like where everybody's dying, laughing, or if there's like a goosebump moment, and it just never happened.
4: It was kind of in passing. You're right.
0: I feel like that's what's so great about The Sandlot. It's not supposed to be this crazy movie. It is a very simple movie about kids growing up playing baseball and just going through life. But there's not. It's supposed to be simple, and I feel like that's why
1: Summertime.
0: I like it so much.
1: They're out of school.
0: They're not trying to impress me. Like with everything else, I feel like you're trying to impress me, and I like that it's simple. It didn't make me cry. It never made me cry. It didn't give me the feels like that. I like the simplicity of the movie. That there's nothing. This is about kids growing up playing baseball. I like that. To be honest, like your list, Jason. I've never seen Bull Durham. I don't think I'm going to. Major League, seen it, barely remember it. Field of Dreams, seen it, barely remember it. Never seen The Natural. I don't think so.
4: Oh, boy.
0: Moneyball, I don't want to watch it again. I don't care to watch it again.
2: I don't know how you could get moved by, and you said you didn't cry.
0: So I didn't cry.
2: Like, the Field of Dreams, like, there's a bunch of moments in that movie that I think are drawn to bring out the emotion, and people have different spots in that movie. There was some nostalgia with the kids, but I'm like, they're not, I told Sam, I go, they're not even playing games. And they played that one against the team with all the uniforms and the fancy field.
1: Yuppie, but they're playing like, they're just playing, you know.
0: In their backyard, like themselves.
1: Pick up baseball, essentially, in a dusty old lot, the sand lot, you know.
2: Yeah.
1: They just play with a, you know, a field
2: which
1: and
2: to
1: a
2: me
1: battery,
2: is completely
1: guys.
2: Unrealistic. You play what? 4-on-4, right? I mean, like I had a best friend growing up. He had a little brother. My cousin lived across the street. We would play 2-on-2 wiffle ball. That's what we would play. One would pitch, one would be in the field, the other two, one would be on base and in hitting, and that's what we would play. Just to take infield every day, to be able to turn two with what? No runner? Except when they did have a batter at one point, and that's why the ball went over the fence.
0: But that's them trying to. If you had the players, you would want to practice those moves. No one's going to hit a home run. I mean, maybe, but I didn't feel like it was that removed from it. Like I don't I don't know, Angels in the Outfield was more effective for me than some of these movies.
2: Really?
0: Yeah, Angels in the Outfield to me is one of those that's like, when I watched that, that one affected me.
4: That's another one. I think that was made around the same time.
0: Yeah.
4: And everything that you and Sam are saying, I totally understand where you're coming from. And I have movies of that myself. Movies that I kind of grew up and I've memorized, and it brings me back to when I was 10 or 12 or whatever. To me, Sandlot is that movie. I was in college when it came out, so I don't really have that nostalgic thing with the movie. And then it's really easy to pick apart as an adult. It's like me and Dan are being very critical of a kids' movie.
0: Correct.
4: Because we saw it as adults. And I put Elf in the same category. My son's favorite Christmas movie is Elf. My son's generation loved Elf. I think it's ridiculous, and it's hard to watch every Christmas, and I only watch it because my son loves it. But people love Elf, and right now listeners are thinking, how do you not love Elf?
0: How do you not love the Sandlot? I don't love Elf.
4: I'm that guy.
2: I like the Rookie of the Year.
0: Rookie of the Year, so good. All of a sudden.
2: Yeah. What's the one where the kid manages the twins?
4: Major League or something?
2: No, it's not
4: Major League. That's
0: what I was like, that's your second favorite movie, Jason.
4: He manages the twins.
1: Little Big League.
2: That's actually what I thought it was, and I didn't want to say it because I thought it was stupid. But that's
4: pretty good.
2: Like he's in the clubhouse.
1: Little Big League and Rookie of the Year. I always conflate those two.
2: Yeah,
1: and like Angels in the Outfield, a movie kind of about baseball and magic and about, like, you know, family and stuff. And, like, The Sandlot has sort of the magic to me of Field of Dreams. Maybe more nostalgia. It's so sick. Place, what, in, like, the early 60s? Somewhere, I think, it was shot in Utah, but I think the movie's supposed to take place somewhere in, like, Central California or Southern California.
2: I'll tell you what, having a 12-year-old kid manage the All-Star Game would make it more interesting than it was last night. I think that would be great.
0: Maybe that's the change. Having
2: a 12-year-old pitch. That would be awesome. Maybe we should incorporate that into the All-Star Game instead of what happened with the Sandlot and the bikes.
4: Yeah, what about if dogs chased major leaguers last night? Like big dogs, that would make it a little bit
2: more
4: interesting.
2: That was the other portion of it, is as I'm watching and I'm like, there's no way this dog dies. Like, people can't love this movie and
1: Hercules.
2: This dog dies.
0: Hercules.
2: Yes. And so then he wakes up and starts licking the kid's face. And
1: he's just a big cuddly beast.
2: But I also then knew what happened. Like, I knew, like, when the dog went, I knew exactly what happened.
0: That he was going to just drop the ball? Doesn't he just drop the ball?
2: No, for him?
1: He goes and digs it up, right? He finds all the balls.
2: Yeah, there's like 20 or 30 baseballs.
1: But didn't you love the part where he goes and talks to James Earl Jones?
0: Yes,
1: and he's
0: Darth
1: blind,
0: Vader, come on.
1: And he's like, here's a ball that's signed by like the whole entire 1927 Yankees. It's just, I love it.
4: The James Earl Jones part of the movie was so out of, like, you have this like kid adventure movie, this ridiculous third act that entails a beast running after a player for far too long. And then the James Earl Jones part is like shoved in at the end is like, to me, it just watching it back again as an adult, like, you know, with critical eyes, that was critical eyes. It was a nice scene. It just was weird given the movie.
0: I don't think it was shoved in at the end. I actually don't think that at all.
1: I think it's a really good plot, actually.
0: I love that at the end. That's who is the owner of Beast and Hercules. Like, come on.
2: The line in England has just scored against Argentina. Gordon puts one in the back of the net on a fast break. So England is up 1-0 on Argentina in the 56th minute. David Beckham is loving it. But
0: I don't know who Victoria Beckham was hugging. It wasn't him.
2: No, it was their son.
0: Oh, was it?
2: Yes.
0: I was like, who is she hugging? It's not him.
2: Yes.
0: Okay.
2: And they are onside. There will be no offside review. So England has put one in the back of the net. 1-0 over Argentina.
0: Oh, he placed it perfectly.
2: By the way, completely side note, I told Jason Stewart at the beginning of the World Cup, I think I want to place a bet on England to win it. So it's not a shock that they're in the semifinal. They're top four. They should get here. But I did not put my money where my mouth was.
0: You should have done it 27 days ago when you started watching soccer.
2: You're right.
0: What were you thinking? Go with your gut.
2: Back to the Sandlot, the James Earl Jones part, the whole part of then him saying, well, you should have knocked on my door. I would have gotten it for you. Like that, and then like, to the annoying kid. you know, one of the annoying kids.
1: Yeah. But like, that's the whole funny, because they went to so much trouble to get the ball back without bothering anyone and just trying to retrieve it.
0: He's like,
1: oh, you should knock on my door. What about this part, though, when Benny has the dream and he's visited by Babe Ruth? I have a small clip of it. This part.
2: That guy, whoever it was, plays Babe Ruth in a lot of things.
1: Hold on, here we go.
5: Remember, kid, there's heroes and there's legends. Heroes get remembered, but legends never die.
1: Oh, that part gave me the shivers as a kid.
0: I have it a little bit, too. Yeah.
1: He's like, I got to do this. He's like going to sacrifice himself to get the ball back. He's going to face the beast. It's a movie. It's a movie about summer, because they go to the, remember, they go to the fair, they go to the pool, they go play the yuppie kids. It's like baseball's, it's a movie about baseball, and it's more in the orbit. But it's always there. It's always there. But they always go back to baseball.
0: Baseball is the main.
1: Yeah, it's
0: like the central storyline.
1: It's the stage. Yeah,
0: of course it is. Just whoever said to me in the comments or to us, The Sandlot is not a baseball movie. I was like, what is this? If it's not a baseball movie, what is it about? You know. And then somebody else is like, it's like saying Little Giants is about football. Wait, Little Giants is not about football? Then I really don't know what
4: by the way,
0: about.
4: That was a frequent comment. Like, Moneyball's not about baseball. Like, it's just baseball in the backdrop. But that's what this category is. The category is baseball is kind of the main setting.
0: Right.
4: And then there's a human story in between. So that comment just doesn't make sense.
2: Yeah, I agree with that. I appreciate that you guys love the movie. It just didn't hit home with me. Again, there were parts. I felt bad for the smallest kid for a while. I felt bad for him throughout the movie. The vacuum cleaners.
4: Dennis Leary seems a little calloused, you know?
2: Yes.
4: Why was he so begrudging in trying to give him his time to teach him to play baseball?
1: He's a stepfather,
2: yes.
1: Right? And he's like getting to know Smalls a little bit. You know, gets hit in the eye, puts the stake on it. Who's it? Alan, what's the actress who plays his mom? Katie Allen?
2: I don't know. I have no
0: great
2: idea.
0: Great memory, if that's what it is.
2: But
4: she was in Raiders of the Lost Ark. I remember that.
2: Go ahead,
0: my question to you, Dan. Are you going to show this movie to Brody?
4: Good question.
0: And how do you think Brody would react to it?
2: I think he probably would like it more than I did.
0: Okay.
2: It's got a dog in it.
0: He'd probably
2: love that aspect of it.
4: He'll love the gadgets, retrieving the ball, you think?
2: Yeah, but I'd probably wait like a couple of years. He's 5 now. I don't know if he'd totally understand maybe when he's 7 or 8 in that aspect, but I don't think that he would be able to relate to kids riding on their bikes and getting together and
0: he's
2: playing
0: a scooter?
2: Those games.
0: He doesn't have a bike he rides, right?
2: Yeah, but kids don't do that anymore.
0: Yeah, but you live.
2: I did that.
0: Yeah, but you live in an area where you could do that. Like, right? Like, doesn't he do that? Go outside and play?
2: He rides his scooter in our cul-de-sac.
0: Right, that's what I'm saying. Like, there's a little, he does go, I feel like there's actual kids who literally don't do that at all. Yours does that a little bit, as much as it is now.
2: And the kids on their e-bikes come flying down the street. Some of them are legalized motorcycles or illegal motorcycles.
4: Yeah. See, one thing that would be tough to
2: topic
4: explain
2: for another day.
4: To any child now, because when the movie was made, you could get away with stuff like this. But like, literally, if Brody was to watch it, or any child, and then you get to that point where it's like, wait a minute, Squints entices some older girl into making out with him? What's going on there? Like, that to me was a little over the line, wasn't it, Sam? Did you just forget that part?
1: I mean, at the time, I think it was, you know, it flew as kind of a spicy moment in the movie.
0: I didn't forget about that.
1: By the way, thanks to Mike coming in. It's Karen Allen, who's, in Raiders of the Lost Ark.
2: It's Karen Allen.
1: And I said Katie
0: Allen.
1: That's
0: a good impersonation. Uh-oh,
1: Mike's
0: right
1: in
0: there.
1: There he is. Mike is always listening. We appreciate Mike's
0: input. Not a good one of Joe Davis.
1: Yeah, there was that part. They end up getting married, so there was a happy ending.
4: Real wife?
1: In the movie. They have 12 children or something.
0: Right.
2: Yeah, nine kids. That's the everything wraps up.
1: The end of the film where all of the kids like are disappearing and they're telling them kind of like where they went off in life. That part always got me too, where they just sort of disappear into the distance.
2: Anyway, well,
1: I think we've really hashed out this film.
2: Yeah, it all tied into last night, and because so many people were moved to the point of tears from that aspect of the All-Star game, I just felt like there was something missing from Sandlot that I needed to see. So I watched it, and I'm, as you two said it best, I still haven't found what I'm looking for. Have not found it, at least not in Sandlot. She's Monte Bolaños. I'm Dan Beyer. Argentina trails England. Score of 1-0. England scoring in the 55th minute. And now 30 minutes for Argentina to try to even things up. Otherwise, England is on to the World Cup final to face Spain coming up on Sunday. Hit Monty up at Monty Bolaños. You can find me at Dan Beyer on Fox. Who's going to pass their honors course? Sam or Monty? Jason Stewart and Iowa Sam are with us as well. It's Stu Gotts and Company live here on Fox Sports Radio.
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8: This is what it actually says on the Los Angeles Police Department website. The site states that the Adult Missing Persons Unit investigates 3,200 cases a month, and 70% of those missing people are found or returned voluntarily within 2 or 3 days. It goes on to explain